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5: Hi there, Alana McIntyre here with the latest. The Sydney Swans will be back on the field today as the club continues to deal with the sexual assault allegations against some of its players. There's talk that some fans could boycott the men's game at the SCG today following the Melbourne hotel scandal. The women are playing at 12:30 at the SCG. Some fans are expected to leave the stadium before the men take the field at 3:20 Sydney time. A man has died after a carjacking spree in Melbourne. Around 9 p.m. last night, the 46-year-old was seen driving on the wrong side of the road in a stolen car before jumping into another vehicle. He then drove up near the MCG where he crashed head-on with a Range Rover. The female driver of the Range Rover suffered a broken arm. The man passed away at the scene. The Albanese government is standing by its changes to negative gearing and capital gains tax, even with reports rental prices are increasing. Liberal Senator Sarah Henderson has told Sky the federal budget has been disastrous on rental affordability.
6: We know that we have a dramatic shortage of houses in this country, of course driven by mass migration in this country, Labor's reckless mismanagement of our migration program. The whole economy is going off a cliff.
5: Cruise ships are being floated to address the 10,000 room shortage for the Brisbane Games, and Meghan Markle has reportedly been dropped from the UK show The Gentlemen due to all the backlash in the UK. There were reports yesterday she would be returning to acting as the Duchess of Sussex and Prince Harry make plans to move back to England.
1: Buying or selling? 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
5: The Seagulls have kept their faint finals hopes alive with a win over the Knights 44-24. Coach Kieran Foran says he felt it coming after a tough 6 weeks.
7: Like, we just, you know, we've had a lot of disruption going on.
5: The Bulldogs are 2 points outside the top eight after thumping the Dragons 44-14, and Australia lead Bangladesh by 101 runs, heading into day two of the second test in Mackay.
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9: 15 degrees with a potential shower or two for your Sunday. Monday cloudy and 15 degrees. Tuesday possible shower and 16 degrees.
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10: Let's meet the first voice of the morning. Happy Sunday. 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
11: The car next to me, windows down, blaring Houdini, and I was like, wow, this is the best thing ever. 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
0: We've been desperately trying to work out this voice for the last half an hour.
3: The car next to me, windows down, blaring Houdini. And I was Canberra's like, wow, this is the best thing ever. You got so excited.
0: And if you said Dua Lipa, you would be correct. And in the Millionaire's Lounge, like you, Maddie, congratulations. What's $1 million mean to you? What are you going to do with it?
4: It would definitely be to be able to own a home would be fabulous. To be able to go on a holiday would be fab. I would love to be able to get like a weekly blow dry because my hair is just so unruly.
0: Yeah, absolutely. I mean, you could get blow dries for the rest of your life, Maddie. Good luck to you. Somebody from the Millionaire's Lounge is going to have a shot at this $1 million. It could be you. If you want to get in that Millionaire's Lounge, you got to work out our $1 million voice. Another voice revealed at 11 a.m. right here on your number one hit music station.
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0: Olivia Rodrigo, Stupid Song playing next as we do more non-stop music here on your number one hit music station. And hey, guess what? Next week is the last week of winter. The hot weather is back. It calls for some hot tracks like this. Sunny Fedoras, Let Me Be In Your Arms. Going to sprinkle this into the playlist across the next hour, plus this fat beat. It is like brand spanking new. You've probably never heard of this in your life, but trust me, you're going to love it. Non-stop music right across the weekends.
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23: Hi there, Alana McIntyre here with the latest. One Nation has outlined its plans for migration and the numbers don't actually seem that different to the federal government's. The party's David Farley has broken down One Nation's plan on the ABC's Insiders, saying the big difference would be around finding skilled workers.
24: The raw number's not too different. But the reality is, where do we need them? We don't need them in the great urban metroplex. Mm. We need them out to be productive, working in agriculture, engineering, mining, etc.
23: A teenage boy is due in court today in New South Wales, accused of stabbing another teen north of Sydney. The 15-year-old victim remains critical after being found with a stab wound in Terrigal on Friday night. Detectives are focusing on two groups of teenagers as part of their investigation. A man that was seen driving a stolen vehicle has died following a collision in East Melbourne. It's understood he crashed into one vehicle, then jumped into a Mustang before speeding off. Later, the 46-year-old man crashed head-on with a Range Rover and died at the scene. More talk today. The cost of rent is soaring in our capital cities, but the government's special envoy for housing says it's nonsense. Now, Rita Conisby, though, the chief economist for Ray White, has told Sky the changes to negative gearing and capital gains tax and interest rate rises are forcing landlords to bring up their prices.
25: So what we have clearly seen is in Sydney in particular, rents have already risen by $30 a week over the last 2 months.
23: She says Sydney rental availability is the lowest it's been since 2017.
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28: 15 degrees with a potential shower or two for your Sunday. Monday cloudy and 15 degrees. Tuesday possible shower and 16 degrees.
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0: 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We
29: don't care how you spend this $1 million. Pay the mortgage off. You can buy a car. You can buy $1 million worth of ushies for all we care. We just want to give you this cash. Now, this is how it works. We are going to play you a voice. You have 30 minutes to work out who it is and then register your guess on the listener app. If you guess correctly, you get in the Millionaire's Lounge. Once you're in the lounge, you are one step away from the $1 million. Let's meet the voice.
30: Love Yourself, actually, the one I did for Bieber, was originally a Rihanna in mind, like, oh, we should do something for her. And,
31: no way!
30: Yeah.
0: One more time, please.
30: Love Yourself, actually, the one I did for Bieber, was originally a Rihanna in mind, like, oh, we should do something for her. And,
31: no way!
30: Yeah.
0: Okay, so we know that the voice is English, is a male, and did we hear that they wrote the song Love Yourself for Bieber? I'm sure Google could be your friend here. 30 minutes starting now to register your guess for our $1 million voice on your $1 million station. 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
0: Yes, I can use chopsticks.
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0: Love Yourself, actually, the one I did for Bieber, was originally a Rihanna in mind, like, oh, we should do something for her. And
1: No way!
0: Yeah.
2: Hey, good news if you recognise that voice. 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And then you could win $1 million. It's our $1 million voice. We're doing it right across the weekend. Register your guess now.

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1: Love Yourself, actually, the one I did for Bieber, was originally a Rihanna in mind, like, oh, we should do something for her. And
2: No way!
1: Yeah.
0: And if you were like Lisa, who correctly identified Ed Sheeran, you would be correct in the Millionaire's Lounge.
3: Oh, thank you so much.
0: What do you want to do with $1 million, Lise?
3: Oh, well, I would love to marry the love of my life. So we'll have a massive wedding. And I'll have my princess dress. And then I would love to get a car. And there's so much more, but you know.
0: Well, Lise, you can have like a bigger wedding than Taylor Swift. Good luck to you. And if you want to get yourself in the Millionaire's Lounge, your next chance to guess our $1 million voice coming up at midday.
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2: How good is that song? Moving to the Sun, that is new from French DJ Hugel. Welcome to our Million Dollar Voice. We've been trying to, for the last half

0: Okay, seriously, has that guy ever made a bad song? Somba, here on your number one Himizy station. My body isn't ready, and the non-stop music continues with Zara Larsson's Midnight Sun as we get ready for Zara to come here to Australia. I think she's in the country in like 6 weeks or something like that. Oh, fun fact as well, if you search Zara Larsson's name on Google, a bunch of like dolphins float around on your screen. I don't know if you're sitting in the car bored, something to do. Zara Larsson on After Baby Steps.
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7: Hi there, Alana McIntyre here with the latest. Sad news for Australia's wildlife today. The country's first case of bird flu in a mammal has been confirmed. A long-nosed fur seal has contracted the deadly H5 strain in South Australia. Federal Agriculture Minister Julie Collins says it's concerning, but it's not unexpected, especially in areas where we've seen a high infection rate in wild birds.
17: I have been advised that at this time, the detection does not appear to be associated with other sick or dead marine mammals. An infection of this individual animal is likely to have occurred due to exposure to infected wild birds or the environment that they share.
7: There's talk some AFL fans could boycott the Sydney Swans today following one of the most tumultuous weeks in the club's history. The AFLW side is playing Essendon at the SCG this afternoon, but it's understood fans are planning to leave the SCG before the men's game starts. Ticket sales are apparently down. One Nation has outlined its migration plans, revealing its raw numbers actually aren't that different to Labor or the Coalition's. MP David Farley saying the big difference is that One Nation will be focusing on skills. He says we need migrants to be productive, working in agriculture, engineering and mining. A man who stole two vehicles in Melbourne has died in a head-on crash near the MCG. And with projections showing we could be more than 10,000 rooms short for the Brisbane Games, tourism leaders are hoping cruise ships could serve as floating hotels.
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7: In NRL, the Bulldogs are still hoping for a finals miracle after thrashing the Dragons 44-14. Canterbury coach Cam Ciraldo says Matt Burton set the tone.
20: He wanted the opportunity to go on Val Holmes there, and you know, I thought that was a really good sign of his mentality and where he was at.
7: The Swans are up against Essendon at the SCG in the AFLW this hour, and Bangladesh trail Australia by 122 runs with 7 wickets remaining on day 2 of the second test in Mackay.
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21: 15 degrees with a potential shower or two for your Sunday. Monday cloudy and 15 degrees. Tuesday possible shower and 16 degrees.
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28: Sunday morning, are you thinking about what you're going to do with $1 million? 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Canberra's, this is how it works. 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
28: Oh, okay. We know who that is. 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I reckon Google is your best friend with this competition. 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This now, Olivia Dean, Baby Steps on the home of the Million Dollar Voice. 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
1: Okay, if you know who that is, you could win $1 million. 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
0: Is Kylie Minogue, you would be correct. And now in the Millionaire's Lounge, one step away from winning a life-changing $1 million. Congratulations to you, Tegan. You got it correct and you want to take the family to where?
4: They really want to go to the States. 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
0: Well, good luck to you, Tegan. And don't forget, we're playing the Million Dollar Voice right across the weekend. We're doing it every hour. Your next chance coming up at 1 p.m.
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0: riding solo, but we are now riding on the train back to Boston. With Stella Lefty on the air next. We are obsessed with this track here in a minute as we continue non-stop music right across the weekend. Got some Kid Leroy plus Olivia Rodrigo both on the way as well.
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24: I'm John Fabris. Australia's first detected case of H5 bird flu in a mammal's been recorded in a dead long-nosed fur seal at Beachport, 300 k's southeast of Adelaide. Federal Minister Julie Collins shared details this morning.
25: Sadly, we also know that once the H5 bird flu is spreading in the natural environment, it is not possible to avoid significant losses.
24: Australia's on a path for extreme heat due to the building El Nino, shaping as perhaps the strongest in a century. Meteorologist David Croft noting the pattern appears to have driven some winter rain.
26: The Indian Ocean particularly at the moment is quite warm and is providing us a lot of moisture. It's not necessarily going to continue, but temperatures have already through the winter been really warm through eastern Australia.
24: On the ABC there, and Usain Bolt's 100 metre race record's been surpassed at the World Humanoid Robot Games in Beijing. The Chinese robot sprinted the distance in 9.39 seconds, slammed into the protective barrier and was taken from the track on a stretcher.
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28: 15 degrees and a possible shower or two for your Sunday afternoon. Monday cloudy with 15 degrees. Tuesday possible showers and 16 degrees.
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0: non-stop. Happy Sunday. Hope you're having a good weekend. Welcome to our Million Dollar Voice. This is how it works. You just got to get yourself in the Millionaire's Lounge to get one step away from this $1 million. This life-changing cash. How do you get yourself in the Millionaire's Lounge, you ask? It's simple. You just have to work out who this voice is. Work out who it is. Register your guest on the listener app. If you guess correctly, you're in the lounge. Are you ready to meet the voice? Here we go.
30: Oh my gosh, what is it with this word? Do you tell men that they've made pop records? What's the last man you've told you've made pop records?
0: Okay, 30 minutes starting now to register your guest on our listener app. Let's hear that voice one more time.
30: Oh my gosh, what is it with this word? Do you tell men that they've made pop records? What's the last man you've told you've made pop records?
0: If it helps you, I can tell you that they... Like, Miley was having a go at her at the 2015 VMAs, and then the voice clapped back saying, "Yo, Miley, what's good?" It was a very, very iconic pop culture moment. 30 minutes to register your guess on the listener app who you think that voice is. It's our $1 million voice on your $1 million.

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0: 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What is it with this word? 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
0: All right, so for the last half an hour, we've been trying to work out who this voice is.
3: Oh my God, what is it with this word? Do you tell
4: Canberra's
3: men that they made pop records?
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3: the last man he told
0: me? And if you said Nicki Minaj, you would be correct. And in the Millionaire's Lounge, where you are one step away from winning a life-changing $1 million. Amelia, you got it correct. And you want to buy a brand new car with this million.
5: Yeah, there's so many. I would just have to go test driving them all to figure out which one I would like.
0: You could buy one for every day of the week.
5: Yeah, I could pick a couple if I really wanted to.
0: Actually, you know what? Just buy the whole dealership, even better. Amelia, good luck to you. And if you want to get yourself in the Millionaire's Lounge, we're doing this thing every hour. 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

0: 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Sunny Fedoras, In Your Arms. 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
0: 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Sunday afternoon, let's get you in the Millionaire's Lounge. Yes, welcome to our Million Dollar Voice. This is how it works. Every hour we play your brand new voice. You have to work out who it is and then register your guess on the listener app. If you guess correctly, you get yourself in the lounge. And if you're in the lounge, you are one step away from the $1 million. By the way, if you're already in the Millionaire's Lounge, you can enter again. Like, you can keep entering and getting into the Millionaire's Lounge. The more times you're in that lounge, the more chance you have of winning the Magic Million. All right, let's meet this hour's voice. Are you ready?
23: One time I was on set and I was sick and I'm like, I need electrolyte water. I had 16 electrolyte water packets and I found out that that's actually so bad for you, and I was severely dehydrated actually from the electrolyte packets, so I had to tone it down.
0: Who's that? She sounds sort of young. I can tell you she has the initials O-R. And I can also tell you that she got her driver's license. If that's not a clue, I don't know what it is. 30 minutes starting now to register your guess on the listener app. It's our $1 million voice, and we are guessing right across the weekend.

0: son Molly.
1: Are you making him do something illegal? So when my son in the future goes and does illegal things, is he just going to say, Tommy taught me that?
2: If he does, he's lying, which is a trait I've taught him.

0: One time I was on set and I was sick and I'm like, I need electrolyte water. I had 16 electrolyte water packets and I found out that that's actually so bad for you. And I was severely dehydrated actually from the electrolyte packets, so I had to tone it down.
1: That's a lot of electrolytes. I hope our $1 million voice is okay. If you know who that voice is, you've got like only, I don't know, just over 10 minutes left to register your guess on the Listener app to get in the Millionaires Lounge where you can win $1 million. Oh, by the way, I reckon you know this voice because you're always singing that Good For You, You Look Happy and How song. Get guessing.

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2: Who doesn't? 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
2: One time, I was on set and I was sick and I'm like, I need electrolyte water. 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
1: If you said that Million Dollar Voice is Olivia Rodrigo, you would be correct. 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
3: 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Oh, my God, the simple things in life.
1: Yes, exactly. 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

0: Destiny's Child, wrapping up on R&B 3 this afternoon on your number one hit music station. Let me show you one of the tracks we've got coming up inside the next half an hour. Because winter ends next week. The hot weather is coming. This is like the perfect hot weather song. I don't know how to explain it, but it's just got like such a summery kind of feel about it. Move Into the Sun. It's from French DJ Hugal, and it's coming up.
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3: Hi, I'm John Fabris. Seal from Beachport, southeast of Adelaide, becomes Australia's first H5 bird flu infection detected in a mammal. As seals and sea lions live in close proximity to birds and each other, SA's chief vet anticipates a rising toll.
2: I would guess we will get more cases. I don't know when, I don't know how many, but I would consider them to be the mammals most at risk.
3: Just days on from Hawaii's Big Island taking a beating from a hurricane, it's about to be hit by a powerful storm. Hawaii's Governor Josh Green posting on social media, social media, large amounts of rain will fall.
17: These storms, because of El Nino, are dumping a lot of water across the Pacific and across Hawaii, and it's going to be impactful on us this fall.
3: And just a year out from declaring he couldn't move his family back to Britain because of insufficient security, Prince Harry is doing just that. PM Andy Burnham's been asked if his government will fund security for the royals.
18: This is a private matter. It's a matter for Harry and for Meghan, and we wish them well in the move that they're making.
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20: In the NRL, it's the Titans leading the Sharks 16-8 in the first half on the Gold Coast. The Roosters are looking to reclaim top spot against the West Tigers at the SFS. Coach Trent Robinson says they've narrowed their focus heading into the finals.
21: You want to finish as high up the ladder as you can, and you want to play the best footy you possibly can. And so that's the continual search that you're having.
20: Swans fans have rallied around the club's AFLW side amid the turmoil surrounding members of the men's squad. Speaking after Sydney's 66-42 win over Essendon, skipper Lucy McAvoy says seeing supporters turn up for the women means plenty.
22: I know, it's amazing. We weren't sure obviously what we were going to be expecting this week, but to see the support that we've received today is just unbelievable. You know, our members and fans are so tight, and they know that, you know, we're united as a club and we're better than what we were at the start of the week.
20: They're on Fox Footy, and Australia in control on day two of the second test against Bangladesh in Mackay. The Tigers 8-85 in their second knock, trailing the Aussies by 61 runs. And that's sport, I'm Harrison Preeb.
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24: 15 degrees and a possible shower or two for your Sunday afternoon. Monday cloudy with 15 degrees. Tuesday possible showers and 16 degrees.
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0: Sunday afternoon, and let's get you in the Millionaires Lounge where you can win $1 million. Yes, welcome to our Million Dollar Voice. This is how it works. Every hour we play you a brand new voice. You work out who it is by registering your guess on the listener app. And then if you guess correctly, you're in the lounge. Once you're in the lounge, you are one step away from that money, which you probably don't really need. Who needs $1 million, right? It's not like it'd be life-changing or anything. It's not like you could buy a brand new car, pay off the mortgage, go on the best holiday you've ever had. Okay, let's meet this hour's voice. Here we go.
26: I got a watch that Em and Dre bought me when I turned in my album.
27: Wow.
26: As a gift, it cost about $700,000. Wow.
0: Okay, so this voice is talking about Eminem and Dre. So I feel like this is maybe like a voice from like the 2000s. When Eminem and Dre were popular. In fact, you know what? I can tell you that this voice is half of $1. Half of $1. 30 minutes starting now to register your guests on the listener app, and then you could be our next millionaire. 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

0: 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I even wore something special for it.
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0: I know.
1: What a loser.

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1: Wow.
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0: 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It's like OG Bruno, like he's going back to his roots. 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
0: Sunday afternoon. Welcome to The Million Dollar Voice. Let's get you $1 million. To do that, you just got to get in the Millionaire's Lounge. And to get in the lounge, you just got to work out who the voice is. Would you like to meet them? Let's introduce you to the voice. By the way, we introduce you to a brand new voice every single hour. So you can guess every single voice to get more chances of winning this $1 million. Okay, you ready to meet the voice? Here we go. Let's do it.
17: My football coaches used to call me Posty. That's kind of where that started. You can call me whatever you want, except late for dinner.
0: Okay, so we know that this voice has the nickname Posty. And you know what? I also feel like that voice, that like the audio is quite old, because I feel like that voice doesn't sound like that anymore. They're a lot more like deep and husky, and they've had a lot of late nights and a lot of ciggies. If you know who it is, you've got 30 minutes starting now to register your guess on the Listener app. Good luck. It's our $1 million voice. We are doing it right across the weekend.

0: artful?
1: Yeah, well, I was going to ask you, what do you think my art form is?
2: Oh, it's a trick question.
1: What's my art form? Comedy. Thank you.
2: Okay.
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0: 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You've got 11 minutes left to figure out who this is.
1: My football coaches used to call me Posty. That's kind of where that started. You can call me whatever you want, except late for dinner.
0: I feel like this voice is really easy because, like, you already told us his nickname is Posty. 11 minutes left to register your guess on the Listener app to become our next millionaire. $1 million, imagine that. 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Oh, you could do so much!

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2: And if you were like Joan, who correctly guessed Post Malone, you will be correct and in the Millionaire's Lounge.
5: Wonderful. Thank you so much. Oh, my God. I've been so keen for this prize because it is so amazing. And it would just be absolutely phenomenal to win this.
2: Life-changing.
5: We have not had a holiday in years. And, like, whenever there is school holidays, we go and visit my parents, which is not really a holiday.
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0: Slim Shady wrapping up at RMB 3 this afternoon on your number one hit music station. Non-stop music continues, and this is what the next half an hour sounds like. Medusa's Piece of Your Heart, what a track. Plus, oh, it wouldn't be non-stop music without the Biebs. Speed Demon. Hear this coming up in minutes as well. Oh, plus Olivia Rodrigo, Stupid Song. You liking that? You hear that next.
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21: I'm John Fabris. More seals are expected to catch the H5 bird flu virus as a dead animal found in South Australia tests positive. It's the first time a mammal's been detected with the virus in Australia, and the state's chief vet's pretty sure it won't be the last.
22: This is the same strain we've seen in Heard Island, where we did see mass mortalities of seals down in that part of the world.
21: Australia's on a path for extreme heat due to the building El Nino shaping as perhaps the strongest in a century. Meteorologist David Croc noting the pattern appears to have had an influence already.
23: The Indian Ocean, particularly at the moment, is quite warm and is providing us a lot of moisture. It's not necessarily going to continue, but temperatures have already through the winter been really warm through eastern Australia.
21: On the ABC, and Usain Bolt's 100-metre race record's been surpassed at the World Humanoid Robot Games in Beijing. The Chinese robot sprinted the distance in 9.39 seconds, slammed into the protective barrier, was taken from the track on a stretcher. More than 2,000 robots are competing.
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24: 15 degrees and a possible shower or two for your Sunday afternoon. Monday cloudy with 15 degrees. Tuesday possible showers and 16 degrees.
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0: hits. All right, which Australian female wrote the song Titanium? If you know the answer to that, you could win $1 million. Welcome to our Million Dollar Voice. This is how it works. We're going to play you a voice. You have 30 minutes to tell us who it is on the listener app. If you correctly tell us, you then go in the Millionaire's Lounge. And if you're in that lounge, you're one step away from winning the $1 million. Oh, it's changed your life. If you've already got a house, you could buy an investment property, or you could, put it all in shares, or you could splurge on the children, take them to private school, upgrade the car. There's so much you could do with this money. Are we ready to hear the voice?
26: They played me like 12 tracks of David Guetta's, but they played me the guitar part of Titanium, and I said that one. And then I wrote the song, sang it.
0: As I said, which Australian female wrote the song Titanium? 30 minutes to register your guess on the listener app starting now. 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
1: 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You could put the kids in private school, everything. Zoe, best of luck to you. It's our $1 million voice. We are doing it right across the weekend. Not just across the weekend, actually. We're doing it. It's back tomorrow. 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
15: Kelly is having a yarn with her bestie Sarah as the kettle lets out a burst of steam. 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Watching the ruse hop across the hilltops under a crimson sunset, Sarah pours the peppermint tea and tells Kelly about the guy from Cooma she's been chatting with online for the last 3 weeks. We're connecting friends right across the region. ActuAGL. The energy for around here. 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
16: 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We're connecting friends right across the region. 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
3: Kelly is having a yarn with her bestie Sarah as the kettle lets out a burst of steam. 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

I said, are you gonna be my girl? 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Now you don't need a

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14: Oh, where to start, Daiso, of all the rubbish that happens online these days, in the muck that we live in, where should we start?
15: It's so funny. I guess a brief mention of Donald Trump's latest money-making scheme where he's now going to sell early access to his Truth Social posts. So he's now said to Wall Street, for a nominal fee, you can get early access to what he's going to post on Truth that may have impacts on the directions of the markets.
14: Mm. So basically, I'm going to announce things that will change the stock market, and you get to find out first if you pay me money.
15: It's not even pretending anymore.
14: Well, someone else who's gotten in a little bit of trouble this last week is an Australian producer and DJ, Josh Farwaz.
15: Now, who is Josh Farwaz?
14: Oh, it's an Australian DJ and producer.
15: Sorry. Yeah, you already just said that.
14: Yeah, so, but he's been all in the news. Gosh, he's been all up in the news for good and bad reasons. Now, the good reasons, obviously, if you haven't already heard the story, is that his cover of Madonna's Like a Prayer has been on numerous ARIA charts and, you know, topping the lists of number one song on Australia's national airplay charts.
15: Well, when we went to talk to you, it was playing radio before we talked to you, Matt, and that song was on.
14: Yeah, I literally just heard it as I was walking through the studio today. Mm. So it is everywhere, doing very well. The problem being that there's a lot of speculation that it is entirely AI generated. Now, the producer copped quite a lot of flack for that in the music industry. You can imagine people, Daiso, were not happy about it.
15: Well, it's just become so much easier to do this thing, and it is the where do we end? Do we just allow the unfettered, use? And if people like the song, great. But then where's our industry go? There's no one performing live anymore. He's not gonna. What's he gonna do if he comes out to play? Get booked on a music festival lineup and come and play your AI cover of Madonna from the 80s or whatever. It's like, is that where we're at?
14: Well, he has put an AI credit on the songs, but he hasn't specifically come out and said anything. And, I mean, this is as far as it goes as to prove that there was AI used, but most of the criticism is just industry opinion, right? The thing is there's no, like, actual proof of work, which I think is the issue.
15: Right.
14: This is where the actual issue comes out. There would have been a time 20, 30, well, 50 years ago where someone would have said, oh, you know, this song that you're hearing right now with all the strings and the, you know, symphony sounds and stuff, you know, it's all made by a computer. Mm. It's all just made by a computer.
15: They didn't get a real cellist in. They pressed a cello sound on a keyboard and made it. Yeah,
14: and everyone would have been like, well, what's the music industry coming to?
15: Yeah.
14: Right, where you can just make all of these things. You can make a whole orchestra on a computer. I mean, all the violin players who spent their life dedicated to this art, they're going out the window.
15: Yep.
14: You know, they're stealing the jobs. Like, this is a constant thing, you know, that happens in life, and that's fine. The problem, I guess, is the accountability of whose voice was that AI generation molded off. So you've got the characteristic. Who is that AI stolen the likeness of that has then created this wealth for the producer?
15: Indeed. And it's good to see KLP in Parliament in Canberra in front of a whole bunch of musicians, right? A whole heap of them there. I mainly remember Paul Dempsey because he was very tall and standing at the back.
14: I saw Paul Dempsey. Last time I was in Melbourne, I saw Paul Dempsey. You know, we filmed that little video. Then I went downstairs into the train station. Paul Dempsey's there. I'm like, oh, hey.
15: Love that man. What a voice.
14: Yeah, great guy.
15: Now, I tell you what, when Paul Dempsey does a cover, you know whose voice is on that track, okay?
14: Right.
15: It's 100% Paul. 110% Paul down in my soul. But it was good to see KLP in Canberra and just saying, like, KLP saying, we are not anti-AI, right? We're not here to say AI should be banned. What we want is it being said when something is AI so there's no confusion, so you know when something is AI. You want to know that the work that AI is trained on, it's not our material is not stolen and taken for free. You want to be credited, you want to be remunerated for this sort of work, which at the moment in the early days of AI, they just went and scraped everything.
14: Yeah.
15: You just scraped the world. I'm sure Boilermakers, Matt. I saw Play Lunch recently. Australian Bogan Funk outfit. The foremost purveyors of Bogan Funk. All right? Like, there's this new database of, like, where sort of songs are used for training. They're like, well, our songs got chucked on that list.
14: Well, Darren Hayes. The exact same thing happened with Darren Hayes. He was not happy about it. He's like, from Savage Garden, he's like, I don't want my songs training it.
15: Yeah. Train it, train your own, get your own coaches. If you want Darren Hayes training, I tell you what, whoa, what a voice. Darren. Mm-hmm. I always remember an episode Darren Hayes was on Spicks and Specs And someone said, like, oh, at one point, like, Dicko said I had the voice of an angel. And they're like, is that real? He's like, nah, it's not. It was actually Bono who said that. You're like, whoa. So Darren Hayes' voice, very popular amongst the world of music. You can't just scrape Darren.
14: Well, the question really for me is not whether AI was used in the making of this track. It's how it was used.
15: Interesting.
14: Because there's no proof of work, you don't know whether, and a lot of people are speculating that Josh basically went into a program called Suno, which is one of the sort of premier AI music making doors, right?
15: It's amazing. That's the one I used to make Madokine the musical back in the day.
14: Did you use Suno?
15: Yeah. That was the one I used. You write the lyrics of Matt's life and say, make it like a jaunty musical number.
14: Well, that's it. So you can just literally write one sentence.
15: Yeah.
14: He could have gone, Madonna's Like a Prayer, but deep house version. And literally that is all he's done. He's pressed enter and it has created this track that is now number one and all this sort of stuff.
15: Yeah.
14: Or he could have tweaked every single second and every single instrument. And he could have really put a lot of time and effort into, you know, using AI as the instrument to create something that is truly unique. The problem is we don't know. There's no way to prove it. There's no musical score that you can keep. You can't print out as part of the process, print out what you've done and prove it's this huge document of like, these are all the changes I made. This is how meticulous I was. This is how I've created this masterpiece.
15: Yeah.
14: So that's maybe where we need to start going down something that creates a record of how AI was used in every single song. So it's a public ledger that you can see.
15: Yeah, it would be really interesting. And it does beg the question, and this is what it's reminding me of now, Madokine. It might have even been this podcast. We were talking about coffee.
14: Mm.
15: What's some of the best coffees you ever had? Someone called up and said, oh, at our cafe in this, you know, town, everyone raving about the coffee. But what they did was just get the old instant coffee, put it in the bottom, froth some milk and put it in there and sell it as, you know, the barista-made coffee. People loved it. Never seen anything like it. But it's the old, you know, freeze-dried stuff. And this is the thing. If you like that coffee and you think it is delicious, do you need to know that it's just the instant coffee with a bit of froth?
14: Well, yes, you need to know where the products come from. You can't tell people it's one thing and not the other.
15: Well, that's the thing is where is the openness there? Because it tastes the same. If people just go, I really like this song, I'm happy to listen to it. I don't care if it's AI. But yeah, I guess the openness is the point, isn't it?
14: Well, so that is the really good point. And most people are saying, well, you know, musicians need to catch up with AI. It's not the other way around.
15: Mm.
14: If this is how good an AI computer can make a song that quickly, well, musicians have got to catch up, basically, or do something that is different.
15: Spotify, earlier in the week, went and, I think, deleted 70 million?
14: 75 million spammy tracks.
15: That's a lot of raves going on there, just hitting the cutting room floor.
14: So it's going to be interesting as these things keep unfolding. I mean, we still haven't seen a fully AI, you know, TV show boom yet, but it'll happen.
15: Yeah.
14: Undoubtedly, it will happen.
15: Well, there'll probably be a Tropfest kind of film festival 100%. Pop up for people to start getting into filmmaking and
14: 100%. So that'll be really interesting to see what the first booming short film or AI TV thing is. I felt like a boomer the other day when I was reading an article about how to tell the difference between a deep fake and a real video. I just felt so old. They're like, look at the hairline, zoom into the hairline. I'm like, Christ, I don't have time to be zooming into. I'm going to start believing so much propaganda soon, for sure.
15: Maybe we could do talk back on whenever you felt like the biggest boomer, because Annalise had that feeling recently as well. Because when I was writing my parody, we were on a road trip and I was driving and I was like, oh, let's do parody. Let's do Limp Bizkit. So to Annalise, so could you read me out the original lyrics so I've got it in my mind? And so she's like, yeah, sure. Now I know you'll be loving this shit right here. Limp Bizkit is right here. People in the house put them hands in the air, because if you don't care, then we don't care. Yeah. 1, 2, 3 times. 2 to the 6. Jones and your fix of that Limp Bizkit mix.
14: Yeah. You have to literally look a young person in the eye and say, no, this was cool.
15: Yeah. And the thing with AI music, Fred Durst did that all himself, all right? So it'll never replace that. It'll never replace the chocolate starfish.
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2: Yes, it's always a nerve one. The palms are sweaty going out for that first date. You never know what's going to happen. It's, you know, you could be meeting the love of your life. You could be having the most awkward evening of your life. It's up in the air. Matt, you and I have discussed our own first dates at times here. Sometimes they go great, you know, me and Annalise Wilson, of course. Sometimes they don't. The time where I booked in a dance class for a girl on a first date and she didn't want to participate, so it was just me dancing with a bald man who had a ponytail, some Euro-style dance in front of her. And so you never know who's going to turn up on a first date.
3: I'm cringing so hard at just the thought of that. I love it so much.
2: All right. Look, you've got plenty to add to this conversation as well. The time you role-played on a first date and pretended not to know your date in some sort of weird fantasy situation where she wasn't playing along but you were acting as if you didn't have a clue she was.
3: Hey, listen. All right. I didn't know. I thought a stranger fantasy was requested. Listen, Daiso, you know, okay, fine. Let's not play.
2: Your Honor, I thought a stranger fantasy was requested. I mean,
3: who cares about first dates anyway? I mean, really, first dates, is it a date or is this just the first catching up of a possible friendship? You know, that's a mind frame.
2: They often go better if you treat it as a friendship. It's less awkward. It's so much better. So that's always good. They don't always go the way you'd planned, though. Had a chat to someone the other day. Went out on a date. First date. Went out for a nice dinner. All good. Should we go? Yeah, let's head off. No worries. They just, the date says, oh, I'm just going to go duck to the bathroom before you leave. Of course you do. Go to the bathroom before you leave. Out on the street. Goes, check this out. Was wearing like a trench coat. The date had been to the bathroom, came out, stolen a painting. Check this out. Look what I took from the bathroom. There was a painting on the wall. I just stole it. I'm sorry, what? What? You're still in the first date, but I go, look, I just performed a criminal act. Check it out. Are you kidding me? What's going on there, Matt? Who steals a painting on the first date? Who steals a painting, but who on a first date goes to their person they've met for the very first time who's like, oh, you want to hang out with me for the rest of your life? Look, I steal paintings from venues.
3: Okay. Here is a true belief of mine. I mean this. I've talked about this on stage. I wholeheartedly mean it. And that is the importance of being your authentic self right from day one.
2: Yeah.
3: All right. So is it better to go on a first date with someone and find out they steal paintings on the first date? Or do you want to find out at your wedding reception, Alex Dyson?
2: On the honeymoon. They're running off with the bloody jewels from the Louvre. Go and check it out. Oh, yeah, I forgot to tell you. I steal things. Kleptomaniac here. Wait, you can't not steal things on a first date. You've got to put your best foot forward, surely, on a first date.
3: Nah, if you steal, you've got to do it on the first date. I mean, honestly, I know someone who will remain unnamed.
2: Yep.
3: They stole a guy's toothbrush on the first date.
2: What do you mean stole their toothbrush?
3: Well,
2: they stayed over.
3: Look, I was talking to this person and they were. I was like, oh, you know, how did things go with so-and-so? And they were like, oh, yeah, he hasn't wanted to see me again after that because it's really strange. He thinks I stole his toothbrush. And I was like, yeah, that is strange. Anyway, I bump into that guy.
2: Yeah.
3: A little while later.
2: So you're getting both sides of the story now.
3: I'm like, how did everything go with so-and-so? He's like, she stole my toothbrush. It is inarguable. The toothbrush was there before she was there and it was gone after she left. Then I started putting two and two together. That night that I met her, you were there. She walked out. There was a barbecue going on at the pub that was happening, right, like some sort of sausage sizzle and stuff. And I remember it being very weird because she walked out of the venue with a bag full of bread rolls. And I was like, she was saying goodbye to all of us. I'm pretty sure you were even sitting there, or maybe Ballard was sitting there somewhere. And she was like,
2: right, see you guys.
3: I was like, she's like, oh, I'll see you guys later. And we're like, what's that? And she's like, oh, yeah, this is bread rolls. They were giving them away. And I'm like, the barbecue's still going. This is very strange.
2: Is that the same person that you reckon took your coin jar?
3: Okay, look, I don't want to talk about it. All I'm saying is kleptomaniacs are funny people and they do that.
2: Funny as in ha-ha funny, or funny as in that's a bit disturbing?
3: So, I mean, are we talking about the same person here? That's a question.
2: No, we're not. But I found it particular, like, oh, what would you do? I'm like, you tell the people. You get them their painting back.
3: Yeah. You go like, this is strange.
2: Imagine, Bron, if I walked out here and just picked up that computer and just walked out. Like, what is going on? You can't just take stuff. I would be so annoyed if someone came in and took something from Comedy Republic and just left with it like that. Someone did steal from Comedy Republic one time. They took like the camera from the tech desk that we were filming the show with, picked it up and left. We have to have it bolted down now because someone just stole it.
3: This Airbnb that we were staying at in Rome,
2: mm-hmm.
3: Belinda fell in love with this little bowl and was like, oh man, I love this bowl. And she was like, can you ask the people if I can buy this bowl from them? And I was like, well, I don't want to.
2: Better than just pocketing it.
3: No, of course you're not going to pocket it. She's like, I really want it though.
2: Mm.
3: And she was like, because if I just broke it by accident, I'm sure it would be fine. So if you ask them to buy it, like it's better than anything, any other circumstance that could have happened. So can you just ask them to buy it, please?
2: So you message them in the chat function.
3: Yeah, so then I had to message them and be like, hey, you know when your partner asks you to do something that you absolutely do not want to do?
2: Yeah, that's me at a cafe. Like, could you ask them to get another chair for the table, please? I don't want to do it.
3: See, I'm always that person. So I'm like, are you serious? I've got to. The problem was the shower had started clogging up, like it wasn't draining properly.
2: Oh, dear. The classic Matt O'Kine story.
3: So I had to communicate to them, hey, guys, thanks for a great stay. Love the place. Problem number one, your shower's starting to clog up. I don't know. Like, and they're going to be like, well, did you do something to it?
2: They're going to go, it was obviously you.
3: Yeah.
2: There is no question that it's like, well, that wasn't a problem before. This is you're doing it and you're trying to act as if it wasn't you.
3: But that's the thing. I'm like, how did I clog a drain? There's no way that I clogged the drain. I even opened it up. I couldn't see anything visible. I don't think that
2: Matt
3: I
2: O'Kine
3: clogged
2: 2022,
3: the drain.
2: Yes. Matt O'Kine 2026, no.
3: Exactly. And then on top of that, I'm already messaging that and then Belle's like, hey, can you please also message about the bowl? Oh my, I can't message that I'm
2: crowbar that into so, this interaction.
3: So I've got to give them bad news. Hey guys, you're going to have to get a plumber around because there's something going on in your shower. Also, can I buy a bowl off you for like some pathetic amount?
2: Can we take this bowl and leave money on the table for it?
3: Yes. Yeah, they'll be like, how about you leave money for the drain that you clogged, you dog? You want to leave money for something?
2: So what did they say?
3: He said, I'm sorry that my mum gave me that bowl as a present. Then that's guilting me out. I'm like, I know. It's not me. I'm like, I don't want it in bowl, bro.
2: You got to throw under the bus more. I just think about like growing up. I mean, like me and my sister is like, oh, Catherine, you should ask these people if we can use, you know, if we can go in the swimming pool. And then they go, hey, Alexander wants to know if we could go in the swimming pool. He's like, okay. Well, I'm going to just ask myself then if you're going to throw me into it. They go, hey, my partner really wants to know whether we can have this bowl. He's got to throw under the bus.
3: That's not going to change anything. And I actually, to be honest, I think I did do that. And I don't think it made a difference. Then they start sending me web links like, you know, You can find it at this website and stuff. And I just felt like a goose the whole time. I was like, oh, all right. So anyways, yes, I don't know what I would have done if Belinda had opened up the trench coat after we checked out. And
2: look at this.
3: Hey, check this out. Whipped out the bowl. And they're like, oh, what?
2: Put that back. Yeah.
3: So, yeah, I don't know. What do you do? Bron, I'm assuming stealing a painting on a first date is a big ick.
2: Bron doesn't steal paintings. She only forges them, okay, after she painted it. painted a drawing and passed it off as her daughter's.
4: Look, it's still up, by the way. I went there yesterday. It's still up there.
3: Well, Papa Bron obviously doesn't listen to the podcast. So, Bron, do you remember your first date with Steve?
4: Yeah, we went to the Pancake Parlor. We were both 19 at uni.
2: Nice.
3: Oh, yes. That's sweet. In one of those ironic ways, but also not when you're 19, isn't it? Like, that's actually.
4: No, I think that was pure luxury back then.
2: Yeah, yeah.
3: Oh, that's so sweet.
2: Or savory, I've found out since going there. they got quite a few savory crepes.
3: I've been to Pancake Manor recently, actually.
2: I think the only thing stolen that night was Bron's heart at that point by Steve.
4: Yeah, there was no thievery. Mm. I have been around when other people have stolen glassware from like bars and stuff.
2: Yeah.
4: Which I don't encourage.
3: Oh, yeah, but I know. I mean, there's something about, I don't agree with it by any means, but there's definitely something different about someone stealing a glass from a pub as opposed to a painting off the wall.
4: The painting feels a step above. I don't like that.
3: But I thought you were going to say, like, you know, this person went to the bathroom and then they came out and they, you know, after the date they whipped open their trench coat and they weren't wearing any clothes or something. I thought you were going to say that that's how the first date had gone.
2: No.
3: Because that, I mean, even that still is like, I'd be like, okay, that's bold. It's a bit presumptuous.
2: Yeah.
3: Can I ask, was it a girl or a guy?
2: I'm not going to reveal that.
3: Oh, okay. Why not?
2: Well, I'll just keep it as anonymous as possible for now. I don't want to be implicated in anything.
3: Okay, fair enough.
2: But we did ask you about your wild first date stories. Andrew said, I drove 8 hours to meet a girl, ended up marrying her.
3: Oh.
2: It's a good 8 hours there putting in, Andrew. Good work.
3: He probably couldn't afford petrol to drive home. Just had to, just saying this is it forever now. Not with prices the way they are.
2: That's not a bad excuse to stay the night at the start as well. Oh, ran out of petrol. So sorry.
3: Yeah, that's. Yeah, you'd be like, yeah, well, I've just got to drive the 8 hours home unless
2: there's another Bowser I can place my nozzle.
3: Okay.
0: Come for the story, stay for the detours. 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
2: Do you know that they've just changed the laws so that you can now buy a gun online and get it delivered to your door?
3: I assumed that that was already a law. What do you mean they changed it? I'm sure that's what I've been happening.
2: Previously, you could buy a gun and then you would have to go to an arms dealer to verify who you were, etc., and then you pick it up from the place.
3: Yeah.
2: Now they will just deliver it to the door. Should we leave in a safe space? Sure, just chuck it behind the mailbox. What could possibly go wrong?
3: What about these porch pirates stealing packages off people's porches?
2: Now, how about this, though? Donald Trump Jr. just last year decided to become a board member and shareholder of an online gun retailer known as the Amazon of Guns. Grab a Gun is the site.
3: No.
2: I wish I was joking.
3: Yeah.
2: And lo and behold, a few months later, what does the Trump government do? Change the law to allow people to be able to just buy guns and get them delivered to their house.
3: Yeah. Well, I'm excited. Tomorrow we've got an American coming on the show, so be able to maybe contextualise a few of the differences between our two countries. Very well. But hope you're going well on this Monday. We've got a big show for you. Shall we dive in?
2: Let's do it. It's Matt and Alex All Day Breakfast. Hope you're well.
4: Let's get this show on the road.
3: Let's go.
5: Here we go. Here we go. Here we go.
2: Well, very fun weekend. Alex Dyson, cooking with the fam on a Sunday night. I love, just love it.
3: Family dinner time.
2: Oh, my God. I mean, I saw an Instagram where someone was sort of talking about how, them cooking is their hobby. Like, that's how they have fun. And really, that's kind of like the highlight of my weekends, is just zoning in on a dish.
3: Tell you what, I was pretty proud of my cooking effort the other night, because I got home a little bit later than normal. I'm like, oh, what's in the fridge? And I had some leftover taco mince, right?
2: Mm-hmm.
3: I'd used one of the things of bok choy and I had one other, just wilting. It was on the wilt, okay? Because I try to be as thrifty as I can as well. And so I went to the shops, bought a solitary thing. It was a bag of flour. And I came back, water and flour, made the old dumpling wrappers, the old little money bags, and then fried up some dumplings with a bit of bok choy with my taco mince. They were Mexican Chinese dumplings. I was straddling the continents in my kitchen. It was amazing.
2: Bron, do we think this sounds like a good dinner?
6: It depends how old everything was. How old's the mince we're talking about? I don't know.
3: Let's just say the bok choy was the Matt and Alex of the vegetable world. Still good. Still good. They're wilting a little bit, but they're still good.
2: Do you know, I commend your efforts. I think that is actually pretty impressive. And look, I talk about how nice it was to zone in for some family cooking. To be honest, literally I had a craving that morning for steak sandwiches. So it was just a steak sandwich. And this was not, you know, when sometimes you have a craving for I've seen Jamie Oliver make a really nice steak sandwich. You know, he's got the sourdough baguette. He's got, you know, beautiful fresh rocket. He's using the pan juices and all this sort of stuff.
3: He's whipping up his very own chimichurri.
2: No, I specifically had a craving for supermarket hamburger rolls, tomato sauce, I literally wanted it to feel like I had bought it from a dad on a barbecue next to the football field on a Saturday morning down at the club.
3: Some more Alex Dyson thrifty tips. Don't go to the hamburger bun section. Go to the plain roll section. You can get a single roll for 90 cents. Sell you two hamburger brioche buns for $6.90 or something. What are you people doing? What are you actually playing at here?
2: I found my favourite burger buns, actually, and they are the expensive ones, and they are good. Now, here's the point. The point is, other than making it exciting for Sophia, because I was tenderising the steak with the mallet, you know, that spiky mallet that you can whack meat with.
3: Matt, I used to work at Leonard's Chicken, all right? The amount of schnitzels I pumped out, mate, You're talking to the mallet king.
2: Well, kids love to whack things, you know. So yeah. I was like, yeah, let her rip, Sophia. So she was just bashing away, you know. So that was exciting. Then I realized we were out of tomato sauce, so we had to open a new bottle. Mm-hmm. So I rinsed out the old bottle. Now, here's the thing. Sophia is obsessed with water bottles. Absolutely obsessed.
3: Well, she got a water bottle cake for her birthday.
2: Yes, she loves water bottles. So she saw me rinse out the tomato sauce bottle and I went to throw it in the recycling bin and she goes, oh, can I have that? And I was like, oh no, sure, but what are you going to use it for? And then suddenly she's filling it up with water, right? And Belinda is like, no, don't. You are going to regret this. She's like, please, because she just wants to squirt the water in her mouth through the tomato nozzle. Sauce bottle.
3: I'd never considered that nozzle as being a good water bottle nozzle.
2: Yeah, and Belle was like, no, don't do it. It's going to, no matter how much you rinse tomato sauce bottles, it's going to taste like tomato saucy water, right? And I was like, well, you know, you got to give it a go. And Belinda was like, no, I know this because way back in the day, a friend of hers tried to sneak some vodka into a concert or something like that, or a music festival in a tomato sauce bottle.
3: Yeah, it's not a bad hiding spot, actually.
2: She said all the drinks tasted like tomato sauce.
3: Can I have a raspberry vodka? Well, it's red.
2: And yeah, exactly. Worst fire engine ever. Tastes like the world's weakest Bloody Mary.
3: Well, maybe. That's just what you have to do with it. It's the Bloody Marys. Just
2: that's all you can drink.
3: Yeah.
2: In fact, it would be infused. A little Bloody Mary infused vodka.
3: Probably the nicest Bloody Mary you've ever had. God, I find them disgusting.
2: I still cannot do it. But I did.
3: Tabasco?
2: It did make me think, when have your drink smuggling efforts gone wrong?
3: Oh, nice. Yeah.
2: We don't condone doing the wrong thing, you know?
3: No, exactly.
2: We understand, though, that people are young and they've made mistakes in the past, and I'm willing to hear your mistakes.
3: Yeah, well, these are the cautionary tales. These are a good example of why you shouldn't partake in this kind of behaviour.
2: Yes. Jess says, I filled a catheter bag with vodka and a little apple juice, secured it to my leg.
3: No.
2: It leaked. No. She's... This is...
3: What? So if you got certified security, you'd have to say, sorry, I'm incontinent. Well, this is my pee bag.
2: Yep. I guess so. Especially when it leaks. Security goes, you are gravely unwell if that's what your urine smells like.
3: Dear, oh dear.
2: Your kidneys have apple juice. Secured it to my leg.
3: No.
2: It leaked. No. She's... This is...
3: What? So if you got certified security, you'd have to say, sorry, I'm incontinent. Well, this is my

0: outside for Southbound Festival. It was 4 hours driving in the hot sun. Vodka tasted like soap. So devastating to a 21-year-old who spent $30 on a bottle of vodka. You knew it was dire when you poured it into the shot glass and it came with bubbles in it.
1: Yeah, the old bubble bath. No good.
0: Bert also got in touch with us and said, we were going to sneak a bottle of Jaeger into Soundwave Festival, but the line took 3 hours to get into. We almost finished it. And one of my mates then peed in the bottle and then dropped it on the ground. We kept looking back and saw a guy pick it up and his friend egged him on to drink it.
1: Oh, no.
0: The guy's reaction after drinking it was one of instant regret. Oh, my God. No.
1: No.
0: I don't even know if I can.
1: No.
0: Are we allowed to read that?
1: I assume every bottle of liquid I see discarded on the ground, I assume has been urinated in. You know why? They always look as if they've been urinated in.
0: I would never just drink a random
1: bottle of Jaeger on the ground.
0: Oh, oh God, that no. is awful.
1: I mean, it is harder to see through the green bottle, isn't it?
0: Yes. I do remember someone trying to do that to me at a house party in high school. These asshole year 12ers, when I was in year 10, someone was like, oh, man, you want some of this? And then I went to drink it and I was like, why is it so warm? I was like, this is even, it's, you know, cool winter's night. Why is this drink so warm? And then I went to taste it and his friend went, oh, no, I don't. He's pissed in it.
1: Oh.
0: So thank you to friend for looking out for me, for having some semblance of a friggin', you know, morals.
1: What is wrong with us? What is wrong with us as a society? That's crazy. I remember going to Falls one time and we were all waking up after, you know, a very big night, the tents there, the sun's starting to come up, and this girl came out so hungover and needed some water. So reached in and bought like a 24-pack of like bottled water.
0: Yeah.
1: Reached in, took one out and went to have a sip. But someone had hidden the vodka in bottles of water in the middle of the slab.
0: Oh,
1: and she took out
0: yes.
1: vodka, drank straight vodka in the morning to try and cure her hangover.
0: God.
1: And went, ah! No good.
0: We've also got Maddie on the phone. Maddie, you had a little bit of a cereal situation.
2: Yeah, that's right. We were going out to get supplies from music festival in Hungary about 10 years ago. And we had successfully smuggled it in at the start of the festival in water bottles that we'd then resealed with glue and like brought a slab of water in. Oh. But then this time we went out to get supplies and we could see that this security had kind of ramped up. So we had to get a bit more creative. And we put I think it was a small bottle of vodka or gin inside rice bubbles. And then we kind of covered it with the rice bubbles, resealed the plastic at the top, refilled the carton with super glue.
1: Oh, how did you reseal so super glue for the plastic as well?
2: Yeah, yeah. So it completely looked untampered. We were very, very careful with it.
0: You're like MacGyver. You're fully like packaging up this product again. Okay.
2: Yeah.
0: And how'd you go?
2: So we nearly got through, but I could see that the girl was a bit suspicious about the weight.
1: Yeah.
2: And she ended up calling over her supervisor and they were chatting together. And then in the end, they sort of looked at us and said, the weight's not right. We're going to have to open it. So we just like played really dumb and we were like, oh, okay, yeah, sure.
1: Did I say rice bubbles? I got rice pebbles. They're rocks in here.
2: And then before they opened the plastic, they felt it with their hand. They could feel the bottle through it by that point. And then they just sort of like kind of gave us a bit of a nod like they were impressed and just took it off us and let us through.
1: Oh.
2: But yeah, I think it probably made a good story for them that the creativity.
0: I mean, it's like scammers online these days. Every now and then you do have to be impressed by some of the lengths that people are able to go to. Undoubtedly, very, very good work. Shame it didn't work out.
1: Yeah. And a lot of cereal boxes, they come with a prize, like you pour out the cereal and a little toy falls out. I'm sure a small bottle of vodka
2: That's
1: for
2: true.
1: The kiddies, that would be great.
2: Yeah, exactly.
0: Oh, brilliant stuff, Maddie.
2: Pour it on at the...
1: It's a great milk substitute.
0: Thanks.
2: Have a good one. Bye.
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2: Oh, Darwin.
1: A comedian.
3: Oh! Time.
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0: 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Fifi, Fev and Nick's happy hour. Fifi, Fev and Nick. 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
3: Yesterday we were talking about how our company here, they're trying to catch us, but I can't look. It's like when you're parenting and you've got to be cruel to be kind sometimes to teach your kids a
4: when
3: lesson.
4: When are you going to learn that?
3: Yeah. I don't like being cruel.
5: Daisy,
3: at all.
5: Whatever you need, I'll give it.
3: Daisy, very happy at the moment if she's listening. Hi, Daisy. Now, no, Leon, we get emails here. So our management send emails.
4: Do they?
3: And they sent an email. None of us responded to it because, exactly, I don't think you've ever opened your work emails, Nick.
5: No, I believe there's about 7,000 unread.
3: It was a group all that went out telling all staff that there was an accident. An accident had occurred in reception and be mindful when entering the building. And then there was a link you could click on to see the incident report.
4: Mm-hmm.
3: Well, Leon, DJ Shergs.
5: Nosy.
3: He clicked the link.
4: Smangles.
3: And then up popped a thing saying, "Busted! You shouldn't be opening links. This was a test." Which seems unnecessarily mean. But, Leon, you've learnt your lesson there. You won't be clicking links.
4: I totally disagree with our work policy there because I would click on that.
3: Yeah,
4: that
3: but is now
5: I think that's the point.
4: No, but what ends in next time there is an incident? We're not going to click on it.
3: Well, unless
4: that's a stupid
3: unless
4: one to do.
3: Unless you're working maintenance, why do you need to see it?
4: Because we're nosy people and we want to see. But that's on them. Don't go sending stuff that we're actually going to click on. Do it something like, you click this link and you win $1 million.
3: No, well, Gemma felt for a few months ago they did one saying, "Hey, we've got like 25% off at Mad Max,"
4: which is and what Gemma clicked it. Get.
3: Yeah, I know. And then it went, busted. Yeah, shouldn't have opened this, Gemma.
4: Now no one's going to open their emails. People are going to miss meetings. Oh, that sucks.
5: The big boss, Matto, sent me a text message with our other boss, Mando, in there.
4: That's text, though.
5: But I wouldn't open it. I was scared.
4: That's a bit personal.
5: I was scared.
3: If anybody, this is a great community service, we can all be in this together. If you know of any ways or any strategies the scammers are coming up with at the moment, because we were talking about this yesterday, and we should share them. Let people know what's happening. The Australia Post one, they won't let go. Like, will they? Because do you get those emails? I get probably one a day saying your postal delivery we've got an update to your order. Mm-hmm. Order, click here. Now, I've never clicked it.
4: No, you shouldn't.
3: But then somebody showed me even the Australia Post symbol is not correct.
4: Oh.
3: Like it's
4: but who's looking at that? I'll open anything on on email. Open anything because who cares? What can they take from my email? Nothing. There's nothing personal.
3: My thing is, remember when I fell for this? This is the thing where these scammers are mind blowing. I got an email from a fashion shop and DeCuba, and I clicked on. They said, "Oh, I've got a 50% off sale." Mm-hmm. I went, "That's generous."
4: Yeah,
3: so I clicked on the link that took me to a fake website. So I filled my trolley because I'm like 50% off for 24 hours only. Filled a trolley and gave them my money and never got my clothing. And then I realised,
4: but you win some, you lose some.
3: No, but you can't give your credit card details.
4: Yeah.
3: To a random scammer in Nigeria.
4: I'm a non-clicker on text. So
3: what do you
4: mean? I get a text message from something and it's got a link on it, I won't touch the, because my phone's got all my bank, it's got everything on it. So I will refuse to, don't email me and I'll click on it. That's fine because it's in my email, so I've got nothing in there. But text messages, more personable. I won't click. I've been getting this text message for, nearly a year. And it's every time it says, action required. Brendan, important to take action to resolve your account with Dorovich Pathology. $69.25 is due and payable. Tap here.
3: That's a bill.
4: If paid, nah, but is it? Doesn't start with a WW, the three double.
3: No, that's definitely a bill.
4: And then it's like, important notice, ARMA, act on behalf of Dorovich. Now it's gone to someone else. Dorovich Pathology.
3: Bill collectors.
4: Your account remains unpaid and recovers will continue until it's resolved. Your outstanding balance of $69.25. I'm going to ride this till I die.
3: No, you need to pay
5: that. You might if you don't get your pathology results back. It might be a shorter journey than expected.
4: I've obviously already got them back. I've never been to a pathology.
3: Of course you have.
4: When?
3: You just got a knee recon.
5: This is
3: James.
6: Is this not the same man who had the sheriff rock up on his doorstep?
4: Until that day, then I'll pay it. Then I'll go, okay, it's true.
3: Can I help you here, though? I understand you wanting to ignore the text messages, and I do too.
4: I'm going to click on that.
3: No, but ring them. Ring Dorovich.
4: There's no number.
3: Look them up.
7: Google them.
4: It's not up to me. I'm busy. If you want your money, call me.
7: We found them. Who are they?
6: Dorovich.
3: I know them.
4: I know who Dorovich is, but it's who's ARMA?
3: Debt collectors.
6: Australian Revenue Management Association.
4: Yeah, come and get me.
3: They're trying to.
4: Yeah, for $69, I'll give you 70. You can keep the 75 cents. I'll give them a tip.
3: Please just pay that bill.
7: 13.
4: No, I'm not paying it until they ring. Like, how lazy are them? Oh, here's a little text. I'm busy, bro. You don't even answer texts.
3: I don't answer phone calls, that's for sure.
4: But, like, you don't answer texts. Like, why would you text it? Act now, shut up, call me, or come knock on my door.
7: 1060. If you've been scammed online, let us know. We'll find out how much after this.
0: Three voices, too many lols. Fifi, Fev and Nick.
3: Now, but online is a minefield. Actually, life moving forward for us to think about it, because scammers and hackers are just coming for us left, right and centre. So you don't know whether to trust emails, even as you said, Fev, text messages.
4: Yeah.
3: You just don't know phone calls.
5: And we laugh at old people because they think Brad Pitt needs them to, you know, get them an iTunes card or whatever. Mm. But one day we'll be old. Oh. And that's my mate's theory is he reckons it'll be like a hologram Australia Post and we'll go in and pay a bill and then walk out and the hologram disappears and we're like, oh, gee, and our grandkids will go, come on.
3: But it's sad. Our kids are learning, do not trust anyone.
4: Yeah, we just got rid of two big scammers in the last couple of years too. Dan Andrews and Jacinta Allen.
3: See what you've done there?
4: Biggest scammers, biggest warts.
3: Yeah.
4: They're gone.
3: But
6: you're not wrong, Feb.
4: Yeah, thanks, Susan.
3: No, because you don't know what to click on. You don't, and even speaking of, I was just saying, you've got to be wary with emails and text messages, but also have you seen their AI is helping the hackers now impersonate. So you could get a phone call, pick up the phone thinking it's your child or a friend, and they're talking to you and it's not them. That's scary stuff. Yeah. But 131060.
5: Good luck, AI. Saying the things that my friends say to me when I answer a call. You better learn some slurs. I'm not falling for it.
3: Now, people are getting scammed left, right and centre. Our phone switchboard is locked, melted down.
4: Isn't it?
3: Bo in Bundoora. Hi, Bo.
8: How are we?
4: G'day,
3: Bo.
4: Bo.
3: Were you scammed or was it a phishing email?
8: No, it was a text message like Fev's, but I got suckered into it. Fines Victoria threatening to suspend my licence, clamp my car or cancel my rego for $341.
4: Yeah, don't pay it, bro, until they knock on your door.
8: No, I actually paid it.
5: Oh, no.
3: And was it a scam?
5: Yeah.
8: Yep.
5: Who's Fines Victoria? Is that even a thing? I thought it'd be Vic Rhodes.
4: No, it's Fines Victoria. Yeah, I think Fines Victoria.
3: Oh, no.
5: Sorry, Bo, not to kick a man while he's down.
3: You paid them $341. Was that the end of it or did they get your bank details?
8: Now, bank details, had to cancel the card. Still never got it back because I entered in the details.
4: See?
3: Oh, you know what? You're lucky it was just $341 because I've heard horror stories of people having their whole identity stolen, their bank account. It sounds horrible when they really get into your stuff.
4: I still reckon that the $26,000 that the sheriffs took off me when they knocked on the door, I reckon they were robo-cops. I still reckon it's fake. Haven't heard anything since, and they're taking my money.
5: They did give you a list of fines, though, that you looked at and went, yep, live there, did do that, yeah, did that, live mate, there, did park there.
4: No, they can get that stuff. I can get that stuff. I can get stuff on you if I wanted to, whatever.
5: Yeah.
3: But Thank you, Bo.
5: I'll pay you.
4: See?
3: Kyle in Wonthaggy. Hi, Kyle.
9: G'day, Fifi, Fev and Nick. What's going on?
5: Hey. G'day, Kyle.
3: What did you get? How did you get scammed?
9: Oh, I was scrolling online one day, and I come across this Chemist Warehouse page thing, and a 10-kilo bag of mixed lollies for a dollar. It was a big clearance of lollies, and I thought, oh, what's the sweet tooth, I'll have a crack on this. So I got 3 bags of 10-kilo lollies for $3 and push confirm. $838 out my bank account.
3: Oh, Kyle!
4: Were the lollies good, though?
9: Well, I never got no lollies. Oh. The scam, well, Chemist Warehouse don't sell 10-kilo bags of Cadbury's lollies. Cadbury's don't even sell mixed lollies.
3: Oh, God. Do you know what, Kyle? I love it so much because I would have. I would fall for that. That's an amazing deal.
9: I turn out, my wife wasn't happy at all.
3: No, I'm
9: but
3: sure.
9: But I ended up ringing the bank and had to dispute it, had to cancel my card, dispute it, and a week and a half later I got me $800.
3: Oh, good. Oh,
5: well, there you go. That's a win.
4: That's a win.
5: I remember that was like trying to explain stranger danger to my now 5-year-old Maxie. It's like it could be a man in a van to come in, there's lollies, and Maxie goes, I love lollies. I'm like, no, Max, that's...
3: I love that, Kyle, so much.
4: I love lollies.
5: Don't go in the van.
3: But you think... The scammer was going for kids, but it's Kyle. Yeah. Yeah. Like, Monique from Upper Ferntree Gully. Hi, Monique.
10: Good morning. How are you?
3: Good morning, Monique. Have you been scammed?
10: My parents have been scammed this week. They're in the process of buying a new house.
3: Oh.
10: They're elderly, and they received an email from the conveyancer with instructions to pay their deposit, which they did in good faith, to find out that the email from the conveyancer had been compromised and they have now lost
3: $125,000. No! Monique, hang on.
5: This happens a bit, apparently.
3: Yeah, but how does it happen? Because obviously they're in a private sale with a really... How does a scammer know that your parents have hired a conveyancer?
10: Exactly.
3: How?
10: It's sickening, isn't it? They must just sit there in the background...
3: Watching.
10: Looking at emails, waiting for the perfect moment to send, because they were expecting a correspondence.
3: So they must have been in your parents' email already? Or are they?
10: Yeah. In the conveyancer's email, I'm guessing it's come from the conveyancer, looking like it's from the conveyancer.
4: What are the chances of it getting them back?
10: Probably very unlikely.
3: That's a situation. Yeah, see, yeah. I mean, when they just. Like the whole notion of fishing, that's why it is PHI. It's the idea of you just fishing and you see what you get. But that's targeted.
5: Mm.
3: And then you
5: that's
3: just want to...
5: That's happened a few times. I've heard that story a lot.
4: So nasty. Like those the elderly, like, God, they've saved up all their money. Like it's going to be hard for them to earn that money back. Like if we get scammed, say, all right, we can work. But when you're old, 125 grand, that's gone.
3: I know.
4: They can't get that back. And they... Oh, God, I hate these people.
3: I know, but that's what you'd hope. They've got the investigative powers, e-commerce police, to figure out how they do that.
4: Well, I watched a thing on A Current Affair, and it's just, I feel so sorry for those people.
3: Oh, that's awful.
4: It's a real flattening one.
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0: It's called Fifi Fevenick's Happy Hour, and we take that pretty seriously. 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
1: Yes, we love a Jerry Springer story because the truth is Jerry Springer, his show, which ended up being, stranger than fiction with a lot of the stories that go on. But this is the thing. Those wild stories happen in our suburbs here in Melbourne. We know that and we hear about them a lot. We've got Tanya from Chelsea Heights. Hi, Tanya.
2: Good morning, everyone.
1: Good, Tanya. Firstly, free fuel Monday. You just got free fuel.
2: I know. How fantastic. Thank you.
1: Every caller on the show gets free fuel. Now, Tanya, we were talking about Ancestry.com and how that is creating problems for a lot of people who are discovering secrets. Did you?
2: Yes. So my mum did her Ancestry years ago and then her best friend did it more recently. So completely separate, so best friend she grew up with, and we found out that they were half-sisters.
1: No!
2: They were neighbours.
1: So hang on, who did the dirt? Like what happened? Your mum's dad?
2: We don't know because everyone has passed away since. So everyone that would know what happened.
1: Could they figure out which parent was the common parent?
2: Yeah, they shared a dad.
3: Yeah, he jumped the back fence boxes. Yeah.
1: Wow. He had an affair with his neighbour.
2: I know. And so what also happened, so my mum's father, who she thought was her biological father, passed away when she was young, when she was 15. So uncle, we called him, so the neighbour, he gave her away both her weddings, but we found out now that he was actually her real biological father.
1: God.
2: So
1: that makes me
2: think he knew or...
1: Yeah, he think he known. Knew to give her away at her weddings. Yeah. I reckon he knew.
2: So, I know, so it didn't cause any problems with the family, so luckily... You know, mum and her best friend had been best friends all these years.
1: Did they love that? Actually, did that make them closer? Yeah. Not only were best friends, we're actually sisters.
2: Well, mum was quite distressed by it for a while because she always thought her parents, you know, had a perfect marriage and she was very close to her dad. So it was lots of mixed emotions for her, for sure. But,
3: and he was just helping out the next door neighbour. She'd lost her husband.
2: Well, yeah, so we don't know. Sad. There's circumstances around it. So, luckily they had a good relationship anyway, the two families. But, yeah, it was very, very interesting and a bit traumatic, but luckily she still knew her sister all these years.
3: There you go.
1: Yeah. I actually love that outcome.
3: Yeah. Great outcome.
1: I don't know if there are other ways to comfort a neighbour in times of trouble.
3: She was mourning.
1: Yeah, I know. A cup of coffee, take her out for a drink. thank you, Tanya. That is an amazing. Without Ancestry.com, that
3: they
1: DNA, they would never have known that. Natalie in Cranbourne. Hi, Nat.
4: Hi.
1: Nat, have you discovered something in your life, your family or friendship group?
4: It's not a discovery so much. It's probably more of a choice. A bit more Jerry Springer, to be honest.
1: Mm-hmm. Okay, what happened?
4: So when I was 15, I got together with a guy that I ended up marrying when I was 21 because I waited like my mum asked me to. But that marriage only lasted 6 months for multiple reasons. And I ended up marrying the best man instead.
3: Wow.
1: Oh, wow.
4: He was also the cousin.
3: Oh,
1: okay. Hang on.
5: All right, that's rough.
1: The cousin and the best man. So you've ended up in that family.
3: Yeah.
4: Yeah, I went from my maiden name to my married name to my maiden name to my married name.
1: How did that so when you entered that family, probably welcomed you in, then you left that family. Did they welcome you back when you hooked up with the cousin best man?
4: Not officially.
1: No, I was going to say, that's a tricky re-entry into a family.
5: Do you see the ex?
4: Yeah, I see both of them. Yeah. They work together.
1: Oh! Jerry. Whoa, wow. Nat, that is very... convoluted.
3: Hey, Nat.
4: I also divorced him, so I'm single.
3: Well done. Is another cousin in line? Or?
1: Yeah. Is there another member of that family?
5: At some point,
4: definitely not.
5: Yeah, at some point, this will be your fault if you go back to another cousin.
3: Hey, Nat, when you were standing up there marrying the first one, did you just look at the best man and think, geez, I'd love to take him home?
4: Definitely not.
3: Oh.
4: Definitely not.
3: It just happened.
4: He was my friend, so, yeah, I definitely did not look at him that way at all.
1: That's refreshing. I think Fev wanted that to be a little bit more.
3: Yeah.
1: You had your eye on him the whole time.
3: Yeah, 100%.
4: No, definitely not.
1: Yeah. Good story, Nat. that was all worth it just to have this cracking story. It's a lot of marriages, though, to get to that story. Thank you, Nat. Sarah in Ringwood. Hi, Sarah.
6: Hi.
1: Sarah, have you found out something about your family?
6: Not my family, but this happened to my best friend a few years back. We'd been friends for a long time, and then all of a sudden she told me she was seeing this fellow, and he was like nearly 30 years older than her. Bit raggedy, to be honest. Mm-hmm. But she never really said much about him. And then one day I said to her, what's the attraction? How do you know him? How did you meet him? Then she confided in me that he was actually married to her mother.
1: Oh, no, she married her stepfather.
6: Yes. She married her stepfather.
1: That's very, very Woody Allen.
6: Exactly. Yeah. And the mother and him had a son who was her brother. But, yeah, they'd been together for many years. So she had two kids to this bloke. And I remember that I was there the day one of her babies was born, and he turned around and I said, congratulations. And he said, thanks. He goes, I'm not only a dad today, I'm a grandfather as well.
1: Oh. Yeah. Guys, there's a couple of things you have to take out of that. So
5: this is that Instagram riddle.
1: Her brother was also her uncle. Mm. I think that's how way it works, isn't it?
6: Yes.
3: Yep.
1: And her son.
5: Was her stepbrother?
1: Oh, yes. Her son was her stepbrother. Wild.
3: So many other women out there. But, why would he just go for the daughter?
6: I have to tell you the end of this story, because the clinker came. Uh-oh. Me and my husband are thinking, this is too much. Like, this is too much. This is a lot. But anyway, we had one last Christmas together. She came over. We were friends. But then her mum had remarried another guy since then. So her mum and her dad were her other stepdad was coming along to Christmas, and this little old lady came along as well. And we're like, okay, who's this little old lady?
3: Little old lady.
6: Little old lady was the dad's girlfriend.
3: Please don't tell me it was her grandma or something.
1: Hang on. The mum came with her new partner, and he had a girlfriend.
3: Who was a grandma?
6: No, he came along for Christmas as well.
1: So hang on, he was polygamous, so he had two partners.
6: Well, he wasn't married. He was married to the mum, but this one was just his side piece.
1: In all of that, I just feel for your friend's mum. She's copped a lot. Like, that is her husband.
6: She wasn't going along with it all.
3: She loved
1: her husband. Yeah. Think about that. She's not well. Poor woman. Her husband left her for her daughter, and then her new husband has another girlfriend.
3: Who's a grandma?
1: That
3: pretty much.
1: Poor woman.
5: Jerry Springer story. He did not disappoint.
0: Fifi, Feb and Nick. Fifi, Feb and Nick's happy hour.
5: You saw a crime.
1: I did. So Saturday night, I was out, guys. Rarely out on a Saturday night.
5: Where were you?
3: Saturday night, pub, nightclub.
1: No, I was musical. Dropping Trixie at a 13-year-old's party. And it was a 6 to 9 thing. So dropped her at the party, and then had Daisy in the back and said, hey, Daisy, should we go shopping? Go to Coles. So I've gone to the supermarket.
3: So you weren't out. You just went shopping.
1: Went to the supermarket, I haven't done night shopping for a long time.
5: Night shopping. It's not a...
1: I used to do that when I was... Before kids, and I lived on my own.
5: But it's not a thing.
1: Don't you know
5: what I mean? It's not like
3: bananas in the trolley?
1: No, but I used to go to supermarkets. Because I used to go, that was a great, if you're single without kids, doing it at that hour, you don't have all the kids in the supermarket, it's not as busy. Anyway, took Daisy and went, this night is exciting, shopping. It's nighttime, we're in the supermarket. And
5: think it's exciting?
1: When I said you can have whatever you want, and she's gone drumsticks, so she's gone straight to the freezer aisle. And do you know what I bought myself? Just a sponge cake. Just went, I feel like some sponge.
3: And you ate
1: bought
3: in the car.
1: Bought myself a strawberry sponge.
3: Did you just sit out front of the party and wait for your kid?
1: No.
3: Eating sponge cake?
1: We went wild.
5: Just lighting candles on it for no reason.
3: God.
5: Happy Saturday to me.
1: I've had this real craving for sponge cake lately. Anyway, had a sponge and a drumstick.
5: Again.
1: And as we were going, Daisy and I did the self-checkout. So we're doing the self-checkout.
3: They're annoying.
1: And I saw a guy walking through the supermarket, an employee, and he had his phone up like he was filming. I've gone, what's going on here? And he was following a woman. And I went, oh, this is interesting, a bit of activity. Anyway, Daisy and I checked out of the self-checkout. And as we were exiting the supermarket, suddenly the alarm went off And the woman that the guy was following was going out the entrance. But she wasn't just going out the entrance. So she's clearly gone out the wrong way. She's gone out with two massive IKEA bags full to the brim. She's gone in like Santa Claus, filled these bags.
5: Like one of the old, like, you know, the TV shows as a kid, and a giveaway would be like 30 seconds to fill your trolley at the toy shop.
1: She's exactly done one of those. What she did. Now, the poor employee, he's filmed her, so that's something.
3: Is her name Gemma Prendergast?
1: No, Gemma doesn't do that. But then he yelled out something to her, like, pointless. How dare you, or something.
3: Yeah.
1: And
5: why I order.
1: But then Daisy and I are following her down the travelator. But this is how brazen crime is now in Melbourne. She's got out of the supermarket. We're on the travelator, still in the building. She's just stopped.
3: Don't care.
1: She's not even broken her stride to get out of the joint with all her thieved goods. She just stopped on. I had to stand behind her on a travelator.
3: Did you make that citizen's arrest?
5: The biggest crime.
3: Citizen's arrest?
1: Well, if Daisy wasn't with me, I was so infuriated that you think you can just fill your bags while we're all paying still and we're, you know, cost of living stuff on everyone. And you reckon you can just go in and fill bags. But I was almost laughing going, she knows. Like, I was like, why are you running? Run for it, mate, before they get the cops. Oh, there's no police coming. Yeah. They now know. Like, she, in her brain, if I was her, I was trying to go, what is it in your brain at the moment? But in her brain would be, well, if you're stealing cars, carjackers can't even get into court as if they're going to drag a shoplifter in.
3: I could go in Nick's house with a machete and steal all his stuff and then get out and not get charged. Mm. So what's a couple of steaks and a few onions?
1: Yeah, that's it.
3: And a sponge cake.
5: And no wonder she stopped. She's looking for cops. There's just a lady behind her eating sponge cake on a travelator.
0: 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Fifi, Feb and Nick. 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
1: It was an odd day yesterday, wasn't it? There was rain, then there was blue sky, then there was...
2: Was there?
1: Now, I, guys, was at the MCG, and I got to see up close and personal the purple lights.
3: Yeah, they're cool, aren't they?
1: It was amazing. Now, I went there for, we have sort of a bi-monthly box family lunch.
2: Yep.
1: And I started crashing them. It's actually my dad and his three brothers.
2: Now, can you name them?
1: And their wives. Best. Well, my dad's Alan.
2: Uncle.
1: Alan, Uncle Ian, Uncle David, Uncle Barry. There we go.
2: Just sounds so much fun.
1: It is. Auntie Mary, Auntie Robin, Marietta, and my stepmom Lil. There we go. So, they're the family. And
3: they have lunch at the MCG.
1: Committee room at the MCG.
2: You're not going down to the local cafe or just a Sizzler.
3: Doing all right, I reckon.
2: Just going to the MCG and not just any room.
1: Oh, the committee room. Yeah. It was lovely. It was just...
3: It'd want to be.
1: Dad just sitting under a big portrait of Don Bradman. And Andrew Ponsford, his grandfather. So Ponsford, who played with Bradman, his grandson was my brother's cricket teacher and cricket coach.
2: I used to sit in his seat a few times.
1: Oh, did you?
2: In the Ponsford stand, named after at the MCG.
1: Now, something happened, guys. Oh, beautiful lunch, by the way. I can highly recommend the committee room at the MCG.
2: Oh, yeah. Just all our listeners, if you want to just book in.
3: Yeah.
1: It was.
3: Private jets are nice too, guys, just in case you're wondering.
2: That's how they got there.
1: Amazing. Now, unbelievably, with all those boys, like my dad is a family of boys, they're all boys, I was the only one who ordered a steak. And I did something for the first time. Oh, my gosh, it was so exciting. So you know how up until this ripe old age I am, I've always had my steaks well done.
2: Well done, yeah.
3: Medium well.
1: I'm starting to get, I like a bit juicy.
2: Blood, yeah.
1: No, like too much blood.
3: You want an actual steak.
1: Yeah. Now, what you just said is what I said. So I said to the man, he said, how would you like your steak? And I said, medium well. And anyway, he walked off and my Uncle Barry said, what's medium well? And then I looked over at my other uncle and I said, is that not a thing? No one at the table had heard of medium well.
3: Yeah, it's. I wouldn't do it personally
2: because
3: my taste buds work. But and you know, it's an option.
1: It is an option because I thought
3: rare, medium well.
1: I know.
3: Well.
1: Oh, so Matt. So
3: there's even like blue. There's rarer than rare.
1: Yeah, I'm not doing. I understand. Yeah, they're not going that direction. But I thought I'd created a new one because no one at the table had ever heard of medium well.
2: Well, you could have put it on your.
3: You created a temperature.
1: I did.
2: Could have put it on your You could have put it on your Weber that you created too.
1: Run with medium well, and it was perfect.
2: No. Medium, bro.
1: Oh no, medium well.
2: You don't know what you're missing.
3: Maximum.
1: Well, I do, guys. I've got it back from like charcoal.
3: Yeah.
1: Like charcoal. Overdone.
3: Yeah.
1: And now I've got a little bit of juice and a bit of the pink. Oh, it was actually the most perfect piece of steak. Loved it. Yes, man. James.
4: I'm just interested, Fee, what kind of drink are you pairing your medium well steak?
2: You would have had a fire engine or something. The committee room would have gone, sorry, what?
1: No, just tap water. Just water.
2: Still or sparkling?
1: Still.
2: Yeah, still.
1: Still, all the way.
2: No wine?
1: They all drink wine.
2: Yeah, you should have a nice white wine with your steak.
1: They load up. My dad loves
3: wine. I want to smash you as a lower middle class kid, working class from Hoppers. I want to smash you for having lunch at the Long Room as a frequent thing at the G. But it's just wasted on you with a medium well steak and a still tap water. What are you doing?
2: Boxy sent me a message and I found this amazing because old Waverley Park, one of the great VFL grounds, grand finals being played
1: there.
2: Well,
1: I took a photo of it and sent it to him and said, I'm having lunch at your old office because the MCG was his old office.
2: And then I was at the other old office. I was having lunch at Waverley Park at the same time.
1: So he had this moment where he went...
3: Guys, save it for Friday.
1: I'm sitting at the ground,
2: Waverley Park, the football
1: having
2: ground.
1: Having lunch?
2: In the old grandstand.
3: Yep.
2: That is, can't be knocked down because it's heritage listed. And I'm looking at Waverley Park and she sends me a photo of the MCG having lunch. What are the chances of both of us having it, the two biggest grounds in...
1: Melbourne.
2: I reckon that's amazing.
1: That is amazing. Two colleagues that work the same job, then at lunchtime, two most iconic.
2: Yes,
1: Jem?
5: Just going to say, you have lunch at the same time. Like, lunch is usually lunchtime, so it's not that amazing.
2: Mine was at one, it was about, this was late. This was like almost 2 o'clock, 1:45. I'm not having lunch then. And we work breakfast radio.
1: To be fair, I had eaten by then.
2: Oh, you'd already
1: I was just taking a photo at the end, yeah. Sorry.
2: Just, like, what I meant doesn't matter. But
3: are you backing out of your, is it amazing?
2: When have you eaten lunch at Waverley Park at the football ground? Anyone there? Nah. Have you eaten lunch in the committee room?
5: I actually have, yeah.
2: Lunch in the committee room. Yep, cool. No one else. So that's...
1: It is pretty amazing.
2: Pretty amazing.
1: Two iconic grounds in Melbourne.
3: A medium well steak and a tap water.
2: Mate, I had
3: is the saddest. It's such a sad order. Did you have any sauces? Any peppercorn?
1: Amazing. They had a mustard. They popped it. They sat it on a mustard sauce, a bed of mustard, which was incredible. And then there's a photo salmon. Of it. Then they put this yummy pesto-y green sauce around
2: that's
1: it.
2: Pretty good. Oh, look better than my salmon poke bowl.
1: And then it was like sautéed fungi, that's another word for mushrooms, Nick, on top.
3: How dare you? The medium well, I know what food is.
0: Fifi, Fev and Nick's happy hour.
1: Okay, have you heard of this new movie, The Wicker?
2: No.
1: Okay, so Wicker, it stars Oscar winner Olivia Colman. It's also got Alexander Skarsgård.
2: I've got one of her dad's medals.
1: Also, sorry?
2: I got one of her dad's medals.
1: Colman medal, got it. Peter Dinklage, Game of Thrones.
2: Yeah. Go ahead. Old Dickie.
1: Elizabeth Debicki. Now, she is an Australian actress. Anyway, it's got a stellar cast.
2: I love that
1: But
2: dip.
1: I kind of thought it was a joke at first. So the premise of this film, which is based on a short story, a woman, it's back in ye olde days, I think maybe post-medieval
2: BC?
1: Times. That far back. But it's a woman, she wants a husband. And she goes to like a Rumpelstiltskin type man, a little man in the wood that can do magic. And she wants, and he makes her a basically a scarecrow as a partner, husband.
2: At least they don't move.
1: And anyway, here's the trailer.
6: So then, fisherwoman, you caught yourself a lover, yet?
7: Love seems more a burden than a prize. There's absolutely no shame in living out your remaining days alone.
8: Oh.
9: I want you to make me a husband.
8: Be at the chapel in a month.
9: Good.
10: It's not natural. Men are not like that.
11: You know, you've made quite an impression. The wives, they're all a flutter.
12: I don't blame her. I climb that.
1: So Alexander Skarsgård is the husband that gets made out of wicker, like literally out of little pieces of bamboo. And I'm going to call it, and mind you, I fell for Fiero when he turned into a scarecrow in Wicked.
2: You like Chewbacca?
1: I got a crush on Chewbacca from Star Wars. I get it. I don't know why I get it, but Alexander Skarsgård as a scarecrow,
3: it's because he's hot.
1: Is it?
3: It's because he's hot.
2: I think you like a redhead.
1: I don't think he's got red hair, has he?
2: It looks like
1: I do, but I do like, I've dated, I do like redheads.
2: Cody. It looks like you, bro. That looks like Nick.
1: So. Interesting, though.
3: Maybe
1: here's the odd thing, because I do get it. And even there's, I'm just showing the boys Fiero from Wicked when he turns into the scarecrow. There is some guard as a scarecrow.
3: It's because he's hot.
1: Is it?
3: It's because he's hot.
2: I think you like a redhead.
1: I don't think he's got red hair, has he?
2: It looks like
1: I do, but I do like, I've dated, I do like redheads.
2: Cody. It looks like you, bro.

0: love with inanimate objects. It's actually a condition. Oh, my goodness, Leon James, you'd know.
1: Mental?
0: Oh. No, it's a condition where you can have an attraction to an inanimate object. And there was a woman, and I've watched this. I wish I could show you the video, but I'm going to play it to you. A woman fell in love with the Eiffel Tower.
2: It's called objectophilia.
0: Objectophilia. Uh-huh.
3: Objectophilia.
0: And she believed she was in a relationship with the Eiffel Tower. Now, I'm going to play you audio of her. She's sitting at the base of the Eiffel Tower, and she's stroking the steel, feeling a love connection.
4: Oh, boy. Well, every time I come here, I always feel that there's some distance, some barrier between her and I, but now that barrier is gone. I mean, I'm one with her. I mean, there's nothing between us right now. I never imagined this day, whatever happened.
3: Oh, it's beautiful.
0: It's love. Love is love. Don't judge. Don't objectify the objectophilia.
1: Don't yuck her yum.
0: Don't yuck her yum, Nick. Mm. That's right. And her yum is the Eiffel Tower.
1: I'm not yucking her. I'm laughing at
3: it. I would say
1: it.
3: I wouldn't object to her objectophilia.
0: You don't object. It is a choice.
3: Like, and I fell in love with that chick. That Barbie movie that just got released not long ago.
0: Well, Margot Robbie.
3: Yeah, she was, mate.
1: Hey,
0: Barbie.
1: Don't yuck his yum.
3: Don't yuck my yum, bro. Okay.
0: But now we do this segment when we don't think we'll get many callers, but we're going to put it out there.
3: No.
0: And we've always said that when we do this segment and we don't get any callers, it will actually end the segment. Yeah. So, Melbourne, we are looking for anyone who has been in love with an object.
5: One question.
0: Are you in labour right now?
3: Are you a billionaire?
6: Have you ever fought a bear?
3: Are you Amish?
0: Do you have a panic room?
6: Were you in an exorcism?
0: Have you married an object?
3: Have you died?
5: All we need is one caller.
0: We're talking about this because Wicker, a movie with Academy Award winner Olivia Colman, it's got Alexander Skarsgård, Peter Dinklage. The trailer's dropped, and it's about a woman that marries a Wicker Man. And when I say Wicker Man, he basically looks like a scarecrow. But Nick, you are right, because I looked at the photos and went, I get it.
3: When you say attracted, like if I'm standing there and there's an old, a beautiful heritage building, a modern-day building, I'm attracted to that. I go, I want to see what's inside. When you showed me the committee room with those pictures, I got excited. That excites me.
0: Okay, I didn't think that you would suffer from, suffer.
3: It's not suffering.
0: No, exactly. I know. You'd be pleasured by objectophilia, but there you go.
1: Is that why Fev played so well at the G?
3: Yeah.
1: Just up and about.
3: The history.
1: I love being in here.
3: You played a new stadium. No good.
0: Now, we didn't think we would, but what's happened here?
7: We got one!
0: Got one. Zoe from Pakenham. Zoe, are you attracted to, in love with, an object?
8: I am absolutely attracted to, in love with, and I reckon half of Melbourne women would be Satisfyer Pro. The Satisfyer Pro. And if you don't know, Fee.
0: Don't know what that's. No, oh, hang on a second. Oh, hold what's on. Happened here? Sorry. I don't know who to blame for this.
3: Can I go?
0: No.
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2: This is Carrie and Tommy.
0: Carrie Bickmore and Tommy Little.
3: Well, I'm here today to accept my apology.
4: Sorry.
3: Mr. One Thomas Little. Last week, I brought you the tragic tale of the man in the kayak who had his face sucked off by an octopus.
4: Yes. Producer Kieran, I think you have, despite the goggles, I think you have a better eye for this than most. Do you think that's real?
3: I think it is real.
5: The water behind him, look how perfectly watery it is.
3: It's a still calm day, though.
5: No, I don't think that's how oceans work.
4: It's the fakest looking thing I ever.
3: No, it's not. Look at his face getting sucked off by that thing, and then he has to get a knife out, a machete, and cut it off. How do you know?
5: Well, because he's on a wave, but he's not moving. The boat would be moving.
3: Nah, because it's so still. The arrogance. Oh, the arrogance.
4: Mm.
3: Yes, anything you'd like to say before I bring you the update of the man whose face got sucked off by the octopus?
4: Yes. Other week I mentioned the word quotient. And then I said, I don't know if it's a real word. And turns out we were spelling it wrong. And a lot of people got in touch with me and said it is a real word. And I did have the description right. And you called me. You said that was so typically me to pretend I knew something and then back it in and the arrogance involved.
3: I stand by that. I stand by that. Well, okay. I'm sorry about that.
4: That's okay.
3: I stand by what I said, but I am sorry. I'm sorry if you were offended by it.
4: I wasn't really.
3: Nothing better than one of those apologies. Producer Kieran, what did you find out about Octopus Man?
5: Unfortunately for me and you, Tommy, the Octopus Man, his video was verified as real and then posted to ABC News America and aired during their national board.
4: ABC News America, just to be clear, America.
2: This is Carrie and Tommy.
0: Carrie Bickmore and Tommy Little.
6: If you drive home the Savo, it's Carrie Bickmore and Tommy Little.
4: And not just us, we've got the whole hen house in here. Producer Kieran, our English correspondent.
5: Yes.
4: What say you, good morrow, sir? That doesn't make sense.
5: Big week in my girlfriend's family this week. It was her sister's birthday. Happy birthday, Tori.
4: Happy birthday, Tori.
3: Are we just now saying happy birthday to people in our lives?
5: Happy birthday to everyone who celebrated his birthday this week.
4: Happy birthday, Tommy Rob.
3: My mum, it's not hers, my sister's birthday today.
5: Happy birthday.
4: Which one?
3: Ford.
4: Happy birthday, Claudia.
5: The AI agent's birthday. Okay.
3: Yeah.
5: Anyway, big week, and it was a rumbling for her birthday dinner when we were in the car on the way to her birthday dinner.
4: Was it your mud guts?
5: Yeah, that. I had to stop at the servo and then go back in the car.
4: It's ripping through the team this week. Sammy, earlier in the week.
5: a rumbling of... Maybe this family isn't quite what we thought it was.
4: Oh.
3: What do you mean?
5: Because Maddie's mum and dad got married in 1988.
4: Okay.
5: And currently they're about to go on holiday for the first time overseas to New Zealand. And they have had to apply for their passports for the first time.
3: That's crazy. So how old are they and never had a passport?
5: 60.
4: So they've never been overseas. Not before they were together?
5: Never. So this is the first time they're applying for their passports.
4: And they're really...
3: They've gone far.
4: That is really...
5: Yeah. Why go to the UK when you can go
4: Are they going to struggle? Do they know the language?
5: Maddie's dad has a fair grasp on language. I wouldn't say he's the... perfect linguist, but yes. Maybe he'll be okay.
4: Is he a cunning one?
7: Well, the marriage is...
4: he got to have a secret to
3: Okay, so they're going to get their passport for the first time, but what's dodgy about the family? That feels like lots of people would...
5: As you fill out the passport form, they ask you if you're married and ask for evidence of if you're married. They've realised while filling out the form, they've never seen that marriage certificate. And when Dave started to do his research about it, he was like, I never did send the forms off for that. And he thought, and in his head, he just thought the church did it when they were there. So now we don't know if they're officially married or
3: not. How long have they been together?
5: They have been married for nearly 40 years.
4: It's 88.
3: Oh, my God.
7: Well, not at all.
5: And we don't know if they're married. So every member of the family may not even have their surname because...
3: That's crazy.
5: They don't officially know.
3: But is there any other time in life when you need to give the marriage certificate? Maybe not. Well, I guess passport would be
5: Everything else is just like, oh, yeah, you declare you're married when you're applying for your house loan or whatever. Like, you just declare that. They don't check it, do they?
4: I feel like this is much like a uni degree. It's like, it's like, yeah, I've got one. And they're like, cool.
3: If you could now just add in a degree that you've done just in conversation, what would it be?
4: I think I've already done that with my drama one.
3: That you never finished.
4: Yeah, we finished it.
3: Yeah.
5: So we're waiting to find out. Beth just magically says about 3 weeks to find out. And apparently you just get the certificate in the mail, but they don't tell you if you're not married. So we're just waiting for the certificate
6: to turn up. Happens if they're
5: hopefully.
6: Not?
5: Hopefully.
3: Oh, have a wedding.
5: Oh, my God, we get to get married again.
3: Family.
5: Yeah. Or, as Maddie's mum said, if we're not. It's been nice knowing you.
2: This is Carrie and Tommy.
0: Carrie Bickmore and Tommy Little.
6: If you drive home to Savo, it's Carrie Bickmore and Tommy Little.
4: Text messaging is yesterday's news. Oh. If you're down with what the cool kids are doing, we're using carrier pigeon.
6: Yeah.
3: We're still talking about carrier pigeon.
4: Yeah. Well, my flock's getting bigger and bigger. Oh. So if you don't know what carrier pigeon is, it's an app where instead of your text message just appearing instantly on the other person's phone, which is so annoying, it travels at 110 miles per hour based on your GPS location, the speed of a pigeon. Mm. And so if you're sending one a message overseas, it might not get there for days.
6: Yep.
4: And then there's a 0.2% chance your pigeon will die on the way.
3: I just can't.
4: And then you have to buy new pigeons. And I
3: deal with another messaging app. Like, I've got so many forms of communication I can't get back to between WhatsApp and email and text and
4: that's
3: calls.
4: Cool.
3: Like, how many unanswered messages do you still have on your phone?
4: Text messages
3: text
4: are we talking
3: messages.
4: About? I haven't even checked. It's been so long. 4,108.
3: But yet you've added a new texting device to your phone.
4: Yeah, not a new, my
6: how
4: only.
6: How many pigeons are waiting for you?
4: None.
6: Yeah, see? Yeah.
4: They're all flying, baby. And I ran out, so I had to buy more. And
3: oh, my God, now you're spending money on the pigeon
8: you
3: app.
8: You get $8 for 10, I think.
4: I got 10 for $8.
6: Oh,
4: yeah.
6: My God.
4: Yeah.
3: For make-believe pigeons, $8.
4: Carrie. Why are you?
5: Don't say they're make-believe when some people in our team are mourning.
4: Oh, no. Oh,
3: mourning
4: no.
3: What?
4: Oh, no. I didn't know.
9: A carrier pigeon of extraordinary, if brief, service.
4: Oh, no. Who's?
9: Thunder was born yesterday. He died today.
4: Oh, no.
9: In the short time between, he did more than most pigeons managed to do
3: what
9: in
3: are
9: a lifetime.
3: Doing?
4: That's not true.
9: He flew to Kieran. He flew to Sarah. No one else ever tried to reach him. Carrie, Tommy, Sam, Tim, or Jesse. But Thunder didn't need a crowd.
4: Thunder.
9: He needed a mission. And he had one. Carry the message, no matter what.
3: What was the message?
9: Then, mid-flight, doing exactly what he was born to do, he was struck by lightning. There's kind of poetry in that. Fly free, Thunder. Somewhere up there.
3: Do you name the pigeon? Oh, stop talking.
9: Hatched yesterday.
3: R.I.P.
9: Struck down today.
4: Harry.
9: Forever airborne in our hearts.
4: Like one of those people that yells at the dawn service. Just let it play out. Just let it play out. That's what
8: you tissue?
4: I wouldn't actually mind.
3: Who named the pigeon?
4: Carrie, the pigeon's come
8: with
4: name.
8: It was Sarah's pigeon.
3: Okay.
6: Vale
4: Thunder.
3: So it's just
4: an absolute crock
3: where they now force you to spend money to buy pigeons.
4: Carrie, if you wouldn't mind, we're going to take a minute.
8: I do. While we take that minute.
4: No, we're not doing anything in the minute.
8: Okay.
4: It's just a minute's silence. Beginning now.
3: I've got a friend request from an incoming pigeon.
8: Oh, my God. Are you on carrier pigeon?
3: Yeah.
8: Oh, gosh.
3: What?
8: I thought Carrie wasn't on it.
6: Are we still in the minute silence?
8: Oh, yeah.
3: No, you are. I'm not.
6: Okay.
8: Carrie, can I do a quick update, Tommy? Okay,
3: what?
8: Sorry.
3: What?
4: Thank you, Thunder.
6: That was 20 seconds.
3: Yeah, what's the update?
8: I thought Carrie was the only one not on it, and I was about to say, well done. Because I came across a Reddit thread this morning.
3: Yeah.
8: And it's about the carrier pigeon app and a lot of people celebrating it. Although the top comment was from a security researcher.
4: Mm.
8: And he said, "Hi there. I won't go into details, but I highly advise not using this app in any capacity. I've been able to fetch all user data, including what seems to be exact coordinates and communication and emails.
3: Oh, my God, I'm deleting it.
8: I'll send a report to the creator, but it's obviously just a drop in the bucket of vibe-coded slop. Be very careful about using these kinds of apps, kids."
6: What are all the pigeons going to do if we're not using the app?
3: They seem to die so easily anyway.
4: But all my stuff's available anyway. I'm the most scammable man on the planet.
8: Did you use a credit card to buy more pigeons?
4: No, I use Carrie's.
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0: Carrie Bickmore.
3: And Tommy Little.
4: I think it might be a girl thing, but I'm always fascinated about how people met and fell in love. It's like one of the things I think about often.
5: Isn't it? These stories are nearly gone from our world because they used to always have a good story and now it's like online.
4: I feel like it's less and less online anymore. I feel like we're having a resurgent of the good old days of romance.
5: I ask people in stand-up crowds all the time how they met, and 90% is online.
4: Is that right?
5: Yeah.
4: Well, not for Cristiano Ronaldo and his recently married wife. No, recently
5: His new wife.
4: And his new wife.
5: Yeah.
4: Georgina Rodriguez. Do you know how they met?
5: G-Rod.
4: G-Rod was working at a Gucci store in Madrid. He came in, there was an instant connection, and they hit it off and started dating. And she kept her job at Gucci. She didn't want to give it up for him. She used to catch the bus in.
5: She didn't want to give up her job at Gucci for Cristiano Ronaldo.
4: Nah, not early days, because you never know where these players.
5: Yeah.
4: So she stayed working there occasionally. She'd catch the bus every day. Occasionally, sometimes he'd pick her up.
5: When she was dating Cristiano Ronaldo,
4: don't worry though. Don't worry. Sometimes after work, he'd pick her up in his Bugatti.
6: Very different ride home, isn't it?
5: Yeah, both the same off the line.
4: You got to tap on and tap off, though. I thought that was pretty good.
6: Yeah, that was good. Yeah.
4: Other examples. Do you want to hear other examples of how celebs met their partners? Matt Damon.
6: Mm.
4: Do you know the Matt Damon story?
5: Matt Damon and
6: Goodwill Hunting.
5: Lucy Damon.
4: Luciana Barroso. They met when he walked into a bar in Miami in 2003. Yeah. She was working behind the bar. They were filming. He was filming Stuck on You at the time, and the crew were going out for crew drinks. He was like, I'm not in the mood. He was tired. He didn't want to go out. And he went there, walked in the door, fell in love, married in 2005, and have four daughters.
5: Mm. Not famous people, if you're listening. This doesn't happen.
4: Well, what about, okay, hold on. It can happen. Lana Del Rey. I know she's not a good example. But do you know how she met her husband?
5: How?
4: He was an alligator tour guide in the Louisiana River. And she went on one of the alligator swamp tours and then they started dating.
5: Grab a wrangler.
4: Normal people go on swamp tours.
5: Mm.
4: You can meet someone in the swamp.
5: You can meet someone in the swamp. If online's not working for you, if Tinder's out of hinges.
6: Get a bit swampy.
5: Get to the bloody swamp.
4: Yeah. Patrick Dempsey, he was in a hair salon.
5: Carrie?
4: From Grey's Anatomy, the hottie from Grey's Anatomy.
5: Oh, is he Dreamy McSteamy or
4: whatever it was? Mr. McDreamy. Mm. Yes, he met.
5: Also a burger.
4: McDreamy.
5: Yes.
4: He met his wife at a hair salon. And Jesse Tyler Ferguson met his husband at a gym. And finally, Wanda Sykes, who I didn't know, but you said you love Wanda.
5: Oh, she's just a legendary comedian.
4: Oh, is she a comedian?
5: Yeah, comedian, actress.
4: Well, she met her wife, French businesswoman Alex Nibalski, on a ferry in New York.
5: I think this means if you're famous, you can meet people
4: anywhere,
5: even a swamp.
2: This is Carrie and Tommy.
0: Carrie Bickmore and Tommy Little.
5: Because I saw the Jeff Buckley documentary. It's wonderful if you haven't had a chance to see it the other week. Singer famous for his cover of Leonard Cohen's Hallelujah. Anyway, life tragically cut short. I didn't know that he drowned is how he eventually lost his life. I thought, like a lot of people, I think, and it's been misreported. I don't know if it's been misreported. Anyway, I thought it was something else. Yes.
4: Yes. Another tragic way.
5: Yes.
4: Yes.
7: It was accidental, wasn't it?
5: It was accidental, yes. It was in the Mississippi River.
6: Mm.
5: And we had someone in the studio make a reference to that's where the saying Buckley's chance of survival comes from. And I went, really? And they went, no. And then I thought, well, where did the saying Buckley's chance come from?

0: far as I know, the only radio station doing an etymology segment who doesn't actually know what etymology means, because we don't. We do the origin of phrases, as we have been told. Producer Sammy, Buckley's chance. Do you want us to guess first?
1: Yes, absolutely.
0: Because what do you think?
2: Buckley's chance. So I reckon Buckley was a person of some sort.
0: Okay.
2: Like his last name was Buckley, or that was his nickname.
0: Yes.
2: And maybe he was going to compete in something back in the day where he had very little chance of winning it because he wasn't very good at it, like a, I don't know, like a match of some sort.
0: Yes, and he was a severe underdog and won, and then it got named after a person.
2: That's what I would think.
0: Do you reckon there's a chance it was a capital punishment thing and he survived?
2: Oh, so he was given Buckley's chance.
0: So,
2: and it was to do, would it be to do with the physical
0: something
2: act
0: like
2: of,
0: the rope broke, or, you know, the axe missed, or something like that?
2: Oh.
0: Do you think there's a chance it could be something like that?
3: Are we allowed to know how long it's been around for?
0: Yeah, great question, Jesse.
1: Early 1800s.
0: Yeah, so that'd be capital punishment time. That was kind
2: of either of us onto it.
1: You guys have worked really well together here. I think you're very close to the money.
0: So it is named after a person?
1: Yes, a British convict called William Buckley.
0: Oh, is it? Did he survive escaping? Oh,
3: was he?
1: Ding, ding, ding.
0: Thank you.
2: In prison.
0: So is it going to be somewhere that involved a swim and something else, something ridiculous to get away?
1: He actually survived alone in the Victorian wilderness after escaping back in the early 1800s. He escaped. He was lost for about 32 years.
2: What?
0: What?
2: 32? I thought you were going to say days. Lost for
1: 32 years. 1803 to 1835. And he was living out in the bush. He became close.
2: Are
1: with
2: you the, lost for that long?
1: Well, he became close with some indigenous tribes living out there and sort of lived with them for so long and then eventually came back to civilization. And everyone was like, what the hell are you doing back here?
0: And that's where Buckley's chance comes.
2: So it came from Australia?
1: Yes.
2: So are we the only country that says it? Do they say Buckley's chance?
1: I'd assume so.
0: It could be, yeah.
3: Wait, but so does it mean that you do have a chance?
1: Yeah, yeah.
0: Yeah, it means you've got the slenderest chance.
2: I thought you say you don't. Oh, you don't have.
0: You've got Buckley's.
2: Oh, I thought it was, you don't have Buckley's chance.
0: You've got Buckley's. Like there was such a slim chance that he survived.
1: It's pretty much saying practically zero. It's like 0.0001.
2: Oh, there we go.
0: Fascinating.
4: This is Carrie and Tommy.
5: Carrie Bickmore. And Tommy Little.
0: Of course, it's not just us that are here because we have a whole team who puts this show together and they are led by the Electric Englishman.
6: Izzy, are you there?
7: I'm here.
2: Yes.
7: Carrie, there's a new disease taking over this team.
2: Why are you telling me?
7: Because I need your help.
2: Oh.
7: And we need to prove and we need to get someone off this team off talking to something on their phone.
2: Okay.
7: And they've been doing it all week.
2: Okay.
7: Tommy, what have you been doing this week for the first time in the studio?
0: Counting my calories.
7: Yeah. Mm-hmm. And who are you counting your calories with?
0: Jesse over here. You, Kizzy, send me out there.
7: No, who are you talking to about it? Who's telling you what calories are happening?
0: Johnny at home?
7: No.
0: Chat.
7: That's the one. Now, he's putting a lot of faith into ChatGPT.
2: In fact, I've heard him talk to ChatGPT every day this week about something or another.
7: Yeah. And he's just, whatever it says, he's taken as fact.
0: Yeah.
2: Yes.
7: And I don't think that's the right way to live your life.
3: There's a lot of finger waggling going on.
0: Heaps of finger waggling.
2: But when you say disease, is he the only diseased one? Or do you think there's too many
7: right
2: people
7: now,
2: in this team?
7: Right now, I think he's trying to spread it to everybody because he just chats about it openly. Like this. And you're like, let me ask ChatGPT.
2: It's just his new addiction, though. It'll be something different. Okay. It was Siri for a while. He'd broken up with Siri, and now it's chat.
0: But also, like, it's taught us good stuff. Coke Zero, as we learned this week, have zero calories.
7: You know that's on the back of the packaging?
2: But also, ChatGPT...
7: I told you.
2: ChatGPT is not always factual, is it?
7: No. And so what I wanted to do today is show you how dumb this thing is.
0: Okay, so you want me to get mine open on my phone?
7: I want to get
0: loading now. Hang on.
2: Are you using like Claude or is it actually chat?
0: It's chat.
7: Okay. Do you have premium?
0: Chat, are you premium?
8: I don't have access to your subscription details, but if you're asking about your own plan, you could check it in your app or account settings.
7: Boring.
3: Yours is quite passive aggressive.
2: Yeah, he seemed tired of you then.
3: Yeah.
2: It was like.
8: In your settings, then you're on a plus or pro plan.
0: Okay, cool, man.
7: Why do you say thanks?
0: Because he talks back then. He says, great. And he doesn't mean it.
3: No.
0: Anyway.
7: Well, you know you can make him a cowboy if you wanted to.
3: Are you encouraging him or discouraging him?
7: No, I'm trying to discourage him. Assy little friend.
0: Yeah, okay.
7: Sorry, oh, he's got to shut up.
0: Yeah, no, well, you're misunderstanding how it works because anyone can talk. You go.
7: Okay.
0: You go.
2: Oh, is it not just your voice? Anyone can talk to your chat.
7: Give me your chat then.
0: Okay. Oh. You've got to hit that blue button there to make the voice thing open.
7: Oh, it's all just one string of consciousness that's not going on?
2: Yeah.
0: Oh, no.
7: Oh, there we go. How many R's are in the word strawberry?
8: Three.
2: That's right.
0: Yeah.
7: No, you got it right.
2: Are you trying to disprove him? Give us another one.
3: Oh, this will be fun. Do you want to do the E's in 17?
7: If the car wash is 10 metres away, should I walk or drive?
8: Walk. It's quicker, easier, and honestly, the car's already there to get cleaned.
0: But you should. You didn't say you, because often a car washes, you leave.
7: Why would I walk to the car?
0: Because often a car wash is like in their shopping centres, you leave your car there. And then
7: no,
0: walk.
7: I don't think
0: because you're hailing an Uber. To
2: oh,
0: get 10
2: I see.
0: Meters.
2: It doesn't make sense to walk when you need to put the car through the car wash.
0: Are these the best examples?
2: But he just said then your car would already be at the car wash.
0: You did cut him off.
7: He said, no, it's easier, quicker, easier, and honestly, the car's already there to get cleaned.
2: Yeah, exactly.
7: And I didn't say that. No, you're going to drive to the car wash. Now you're trying to confuse me, and I'm not ChatGPT. The final one then, because everything comes in threes. Oh, don't get aggressive. Don't get aggressive with me.
3: You guys are fighting.
8: Okay. What's your last one?
0: Yeah,
1: he's even asked about the last one.
7: How many days of the week have the letter D in them?
8: All of them.
7: I hate this
2: Is that all right?
7: Yeah.
0: Nice work, chat. You really showed that jerk.
8: You set the bar. I just hopped over.
0: I'm taking the ass, chat.
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2: This is Carrie and Tommy.
0: Carrie Bickmore. And Tommy Little.
3: Because you are one of the original content curators when it comes to the old intra-web.
4: I think I'm creating more than I'm curating at the moment, to be fair. Yeah.
3: Which we actually noticed that as well. So did we noticed you? There was a gap in the market, Jesse and I.
4: Mm-hmm.
3: So, of course, your segment, Shitty Time.
4: Oh, I miss Shitty Time.
3: Mm. Well, we all do. But the only thing we didn't like about it is the Jay Shetty involvement.
4: That's the bit I liked about it.
3: Well, we've tweaked it and brought it back.
5: Carrie Bickmore's about to get shitty. It's shit o'clock. You've got to be shitting me. It's Shitty Time.
3: So this is great advice for people. A wonderful page if you want to look it up in your own Instagram. Would you like some great advice for people?
4: Yeah, I would love
6: to. But to be fair, sorry, you know what your role is in Shitty Time, so yes. Carrie knows what her role is.
7: Yeah. I just want to tell you that I've told Carrie about this account.
4: He's pitched it to me. I was trying to work it into sentences over the next week.
3: Cool. Do you guys want to keep that chat for off air? Or do you want to bring us more stuff that you haven't done yet? I'm glad that you're.
4: Would you like me to pretend I don't know or know and be a part? Like, I just need to know my job right now.
3: I don't know. You've been in the biz for 30 years now.
6: Do you want to give some shitty people?
4: Hey, don't get shitty.
3: Yeah, that's your bit. You ready?
4: Yeah, don't get shitty.
3: No.
4: You
3: know what I do for shitty time?
4: Shitty time.
3: Maintain eye contact with the person's hairline during a conversation.
4: Why?
3: Because it's really annoying.
4: It is annoying. You're doing it now.
3: Yeah.
4: Look me in the eyes.
3: Yeah.
4: Look on my slopey forehead.
3: So when you pitched it to Carrie, how did it go?
7: We were going to try and use someone new.
3: Oh.
4: Yeah, we're going to do the reverse of what's happening now. Anyway, sorry. Shitty time.
3: Suggest possible reasons when people say they're having a bad day.
4: Mm.
3: For example, do you think it's because you have such a hard time finding a partner?
4: Oh, my God. That's horrible.
3: Isn't it wonderful?
4: Shitty time.
3: Call people just to say that you can't talk right now.
4: I love that one so much.
3: I feel like my housemate does that all the time.
4: What calls you and then says, I've got to go, I can't talk right now.
3: Oh, yeah. Producer Sammy does that all the time.
4: Like, so how does it go?
3: Sammy will call me and then wrap me up something short.
6: Yeah, he does it all the time.
3: He'll be like, oh, yeah, mate, just checking this thing. And I go, yeah. Anyway, how are you? Are you good? And he'll go, man, I've got to go.
6: Yeah, I can't talk. No, I'm like, busy.
3: Bro, you call me.
4: Shitty time. Oh, sorry, not shitty time. Shitty time.
3: When you're at a public toilet and you leave the toilet, say, well, the damage is done.
4: It's just gross.
6: It's pretty shitty.
4: Sorry, is this if you're in a bad mood to say it or if someone's being rude, you say it back to them?
3: Again, Kieran, how did the pitch go when you...
7: No, she liked it because when you stutter, we were going to go, yeah, remix.
3: That's really good. Why didn't you do that?
4: That's what we were set to do.
3: When?
4: We just hadn't done it yet. I was waiting for the right moment. You hadn't stuttered yet, had you?
3: Why? I should... now.
7: Yeah, remix.
2: This is Carrie and Tommy.
0: Carrie Bickmore and Tommy Little.
3: There is a equal parts amazing and absolutely heartbreaking documentary available on SBS right now called We Are Jenny.
4: And Dr. Jenny Haynes, the centre of this documentary, endured some of the most horrific childhood abuse that we've ever seen in Australia. But how she survived is simply extraordinary. Her mind created an army of over 2,500 alternative personalities to protect her during this abuse. She's since earned a PhD. She's written a best-selling memoir. She also made Australian legal history when six of her alter egos became the first in Australia. They actually gave evidence, her alter egos, in the criminal trial, which helped put her father behind bars. And now her story is the subject of the SBS documentary that you mentioned called We Are Jenny.
3: We had a conversation with Dr. Jenny Haynes and we wanted to share just some of it with you now. It does come with a big trigger warning, but we have censored this bit of the conversation, so it is okay for all ears, and you will be able to hear the full conversation on the podcast. Jenny's mind created more than, as Carrie said, 2,600 different personalities simply to help her survive a condition known as multiple personality disorder or dissociative identity disorder. But when did she first realise what her brain had done?
8: I didn't really think it was abnormal. So making them was easy. Symphony just identified what she needed and people arrived to fill the jobs. It took until I was in my mid-20s for me to work out that not everybody works that way and that what I was doing was actually quite unusual. So I'd say around 2023, 2024.
4: It was hard to kind of work out how those different personalities are used in her everyday life. And when you talk to Jenny, you could notice when another alter ego actually came forward in the conversation, like her demeanour and even her tone of voice would completely change. It was extraordinary to experience, and it made us wonder that growing up, did the people around Jenny realise that all of this was happening inside her mind at the time?
8: I'm Eric. My job was to make sure that Jenny appeared consistent at all times. So if there was somebody that was coming into the body and I knew that they were going to be overtly different from Jenny, I would sit with them and provide that consistency that humans seem to like and demand of other humans. I don't think that my parents ever really looked at me enough to work out that I had MPD. My older sister picked up on a few things as I got closer to my teenage years, and my younger brother was oblivious.
4: It was such an intense conversation. As we said earlier, we couldn't air all of it then, but we just wanted to bring you a little bit to encourage you to listen to the full podcast to learn all about this dissociate identity disorder that Jenny lives with. She has her documentary, We Are Jenny, coming out, and you can hear the full conversation we had with Dr. Jenny Haynes on the Carrie and Tommy podcast. And we should point out, if anything you've heard today has brought up something for you, you can contact 1-800-RESPECT on 1-800-737-732.
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0: Carrie Bickmore and Tommy Little.
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0: Now, last week we did this with Peking Duck,
1: yeah,
0: ahead of the Logies. Yes. I have to say, they were on fire at the Logies. They were like the entertainment.
1: Yes.
0: They did Stay High and, no, that's not them.
2: Oh, one of their new ones as well?
0: They did a new one, High, is what they did. And I've never seen, I've been to about 20 Logies now, I've never seen the room erupt to a performance than I saw to them. They are just so understated sometimes. Like, people just forget that they're just so brilliant.
1: Bit of Bobby Irwin on the Bloody Worm.
0: Yeah, bit of Bobby Irwin there. Isn't he was great? Really good too, you know. Everyone was having their two bobs. Two bobs worth. It was really
2: I'm proud of you.
3: Oh my God, you got,
2: I just want to bask in my bob gear for a second.
0: A lot of people have had a go at him online saying, yes, I kept seeing the day after everyone going, you know, mocking him and saying, and I was in the room, and that's a bloody hard room to be in. It's a bloody hard room to hold a crowd. And he did such a good job. He was funny. He was quick. He didn't linger there longer than he needed to be there. He did a dance number for us to watch. It was just... He was actually really, really good, and I think he's multi-talented, and I think he deserves not as much heat as sometimes he gets.
1: Who didn't you like from the night?
0: Well, how long we got here? No, it was a good night, but he was really good.
1: Yeah, great.
2: All right.
1: We've got Stan behind the wheel today, and he
0: Where's Stan from? I don't know if I know Stan.
1: Hey, he's from my kickboxing gym down the road.
0: Oh.
1: He's coming. Tommy, it's no scrubs, CLC. Oh, is it not?
2: It is not.
1: Oh, stand up again for the song. He's coming back.
0: Oh, down.
1: Is it Sierra?
0: I know the song, but I don't know who sings it. Who is it?
1: Oh, tell me if you
2: like it. Cassie, Me and You.
1: Yep, it is a tune. It is a tune.
2: Let's see what else Stan's got.
0: G Flip.
1: Have we got
0: Bed on Fire?
1: Sorry. I know.
0: Heated Rivalry 2's about to come out too.
1: I know Stan is driving past. There are no audio effects used in this segment, and Stan literally just guns the Tirana past the studio. But it seems like they're, I don't know if his stereo is being left outside of the car at some points.
2: Should we have a listen to another one?
1: Okay. No, that one's perfect.
0: What's that?
2: Stan's done well.
1: Oh, no, I was just... To prove my point, can we play the first one you played, Jesse?
0: That's pretty good. I think it's your hearing. I'm happy with Stan's stereo.
1: It was that the last one?
2: There's a little bit on
1: Yeah, the there's a bit. There's a bit. Sorry, Stan, can you come back, please? I do not know.
2: Oh, you'll recognise this, but I've never actually known who sings this.
0: Play it slower, yeah.
1: I've never heard the song.
0: Yeah, you would have absolutely.
2: Coca and Pepsi.
0: You know it.
1: Lady Gaga songs.
2: No, Coca. Something.
1: Cola. Pepsi. Cola. Yes.
2: Obviously, it's by Camel Fat and Elderbrook.
1: Oh, is that who does it with Elderbrook?
2: Camel Fat and Elderbrook.
0: Camel Fat and Elderbrook.
1: Camel Fat.
0: Funny.
1: Camel Fat asked me if I wanted to do a collab.
2: Oh yeah.
1: Yeah. And when I said why and how did you get my number, he said you listed under back fat in the Yellow Pages. And I said that is inappropriate.
0: They could do a collaboration with Camelback.
1: Or Camel Toe.
0: I could get involved.
1: Cola, Pepsi, Cola. That's all. Yes.
2: Obviously it's by Camel Fat and Elderbrook.
1: Oh, is that who does it with Elderbrook?
2: Camel Fat and Elderbrook.
0: Camel Fat and Elderbrook.
1: Camel Fat.

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17: Ahoy to me wall, Hamish. Parts of the eye. No. Ahoy to me frog, Jack.
18: Ribbit.
17: Parts ahoy. Of a fairy tale.
18: Ahoy to me the soul.
17: Wall, frog and soul. I'll be honest with you. As you came in, I thought I saw a printout sheet.
18: Did you try to cheat?
17: Yes.
18: I thought you must have because there's no reason you'd ever get
17: eye. I was just going to say parts of the eye. And I was looking at it from a distance upside down. And it looked like something printed out of an encyclopedia and highlighted. And I think that's a schematic of the human eye. So
18: it was suspicious.
17: Even though I feel like I do know the eye pretty well, optic nerve, cornea, retina. When you said wall,
18: well, I could have a wall.
17: That's what I was thinking. Yeah, I was so confident. You don't want the wall with your eye. The aim is to get rid of it. So I was so confident that I'd cheated properly. Even though you said wall, I'm still going to cheat.
18: Well, soul, I thought would be the giveaway.
17: I can't remember the other ones. I was
18: a frog.
17: Yeah, Jack was a frog.
3: That's not in the eye.
18: We are parts of a horse's hoof.
17: That does look like an eye from a different angle.
18: The bottom of an eye. Yeah, the wall ham, you're the hard outer part of the hoof.
17: The nail.
18: Yes, which bears most of the horse's weight. So thank you for that.
17: Pleasure.
18: Jack the Frog, V-shaped rubbery structure. You're absorbing the shock absorber.
3: You're welcome.
18: That's at the back of the horse hoof. And I am the sole. It's the bottom. It's getting stepped on.
17: Heart and soul.
18: Yes.
17: All right. We're all the horse's hoof.
18: Ahoy also to Andrew, who went to hamishandy.com to let us know what he's been up to. Very easy to use system there.
19: Ahoy, Hamish, Andy, and number six. I think it's time I need to lose touch with the common man. For a while now, one of my cats has been doing a few too many turds and a few too many wees in my wardrobe. I've tried everything that a common man can try with no success. So I think it's time I need to get a special guest to my house and get Chris Hemsworth, cat whisperer, over to my house. So if Hamish can pass it on to me, that would be excellent. Yep. Bye for now.
17: I'll send her details right away.
18: Did she ever come?
17: No. I must chase that up. I think... It's funny because, Jimothy, one of the cats, was peeing on Zoe's pillow, which is like quite an aggressive stance to make as a human or a cat. But then he stopped and we didn't need to get Chris Hemsworth's cat whisperer.
18: Ooh,
17: but maybe. He did do it again recently.
18: Okay.
17: But it wasn't on the pillow, it was on the couch.
18: Do you think Jimothy heard whispers of you getting the whisperer?
17: Yeah.
18: And thought, I'd better straighten up here.
17: I think it's well known in the cat community that once Chris Hemsworth's cat whisperer comes in the house, you're just completely reprogrammed and, you know, you...
18: Like Severance.
17: Yeah, they just control your brain. Yeah, exactly. Okay. So... That's still on the cards. We've got a lot of things going on at the moment in the show, but I pledge by the end of the year. Have a whole day, a whole ep. We're
18: dedicated to
17: the whispering of Jimothy. Now, I know I can't pledge that because we've got something more important. I was so close to sending the text and organising that show. We've got something more important.
18: Mm-hmm.
17: I have in my hand the results from the lab where you sent your mystery white powder that you found in the wall of your home to get analysed. Now, Andy.
18: Could they tell how old the powder was? Does that come through?
17: No. I mean, you could get it carbon dated, I suppose, but that's not... You don't often hear the police go, we busted a kilogram of pure heroin, which we date to have been made last June. Or, you know, or in the
18: vintage.
17: Cretaceous.
18: Yes. Yeah,
17: no, okay. I suppose you could get it dated, but no. I mean, it obviously was very old. It was in a vial that you found in the wall.
18: It looked like a handmade glass.
3: Yeah.
18: Like
3: it
18: wasn't
3: factory old.
18: Made glass. And the cork had snapped off inside it and there was a white powder within it. And we looked up when cocaine first arrived in Australia, and that was 1870s, and this house was
17: And there
18: built.
17: Was a picture of that bottle in the encyclopedia, believed to be in this bottle, went missing in the 1880s.
18: And the house that we are redoing is from 1876.
17: Yes. Built, and true or false, when you looked into the records of the house with the Historical Society, built all in cash, paid for all in cash, and the occupation of the original owner was simply... colourful import-export character.
18: No, none of that. It was everything seemed to be above board, and that's why I thought I'd safely bring in the vial of white powder. It was
17: so you admit it was at your property?
18: Yes.
17: And then in your possession?
18: Yes.
17: Okay. I just need to get that on the record because joining us on the line, Detective Lachlan Maxwell from the Narcotics Enforcement Division of Victoria Police. Are you there, Detective Maxwell?
20: Hello, gentlemen, or should I say Hamish and Mr. Escobar.
18: Now,
17: can I just tell you, and
18: is Lachlan actually a detective?
17: Because Lachlan and the boys down at the NED are licking their lips, waiting to hear the results of what I've got in this envelope.
18: Lachlan, are you a detective?
20: Of course I'm a detective, Andy.
18: Yeah, well, what division?
20: Hang on. Who's the one asking the questions around here? Because I know that... I know the training that I've gone through, and that's not what I'm on the line for, to answer your question.
3: Okay,
20: so I think you should be answering a few of mine.
3: No.
20: You should be asking a few of mine here today, Andy. So, yes, okay. How long have you been importing cocaine for?
17: Detective Maxwell.
18: All I know is it requires effort to get an actual detective, and it requires zero effort to get a friend. You're pointing at lies.
17: Carly, Liza.
18: Okay, you guys wouldn't lie to me. Is it an actual detective?
17: Yeah.
18: They're both nodding.
21: Yeah, but they got like that kind of Wallace and Gromit smile.
17: Oh my God.
20: Andy, I must say that we have been tracking you for quite some time.
17: Yes. And see, they're onto you, mate.
20: We do have a cell ready for you, Andy. So I know that of your nature, they do tend to get quite bored in their later years as a celebrity and start to venture out.
18: Okay.
17: He's seen it before, Andy. Okay, I'm opening the envelope. This is actually the result from Oz Health, and that's I thought I'd get someone on the line that can take you immediately into custody for possessing, for coming on the show and admitting that you've possessed and trafficked a small quantity.
21: It's hard to take someone into custody over the phone, though.
17: Yeah, well,
21: should have got him with handcuffs outside the studio
17: theater
21: door.
17: Theater of the mind, Jack. I only had
18: you haven't even read it yet, so you're reading.
17: This is it.
18: Okay. Wow.
17: Okay. Substance analysis report. This is from Oz Health. This is the lab that did the report. Okay. Heroin. I'm not saying that's what's in it. I'm just saying they have to test for specific things.
21: Oh, okay.
17: There's no machine that goes, tell me what's in this.
21: Okay.
17: It's a banana. Thanks, machine. Now I'm going to give you a tricky one. It's just a powder. Heroin. 6 mg and morphine. Not detected.
21: Great.
17: Methamphetamine.
21: Mm-hmm.
17: Not detected.
21: Great.
17: MDMA. Surprised if that in the 1800s, but not detected.
21: Mm-hmm.
17: Fentanyl. Mm-hmm. Not detected. LSD. Again, some 80 years before it was invented, I think, but not detected.
21: Great.
17: PCP. Not detected. But now we get to the big show.
21: The big C.
17: Cocaine.
21: Mm.
17: Are you ready, Detective Maxwell?
20: I am.
17: Are your agents in position in the air conditioning vents above Andy?
20: Oh, yes, they are, Hayden.
17: Tell them to stand down. Unfortunately, not detected.
18: No.
17: Illicit substances or hazardous compounds, detective.
18: Could they tell us what it actually was, the powder?
17: A benign substance. So, like... Oh. Chalk or magnesium or something like that.
20: Can we demand a redraw?
18: No, mate, go
17: and... You'll get him another day, Lockie.
18: Either go and catch the correct criminals or head back to your amateur theatre company, whatever is more appropriate.
17: Detective Maxwell, can you arrest someone for not respecting the police?
20: Oh, of course. Of course.
18: I think you're the only person breaking the law here, impersonating an officer.
17: Yeah, that's true.
18: Impersonating an officer.
17: Our police, his real name is Dylan Jenkinson. Dylan, how are you?
20: I'm good, Haim. How are you?
17: Yeah, very good. He wrote in during the week and I thought, you know what, I just had a quick thought this morning. We should have got a cop up to take Andy into custody, but they don't want to come on and muck around.
18: No,
17: boys.
18: No.
17: So you got you going, mate. You should have seen your face. You thought it was a cop. Do you know who Dylan wrote in this week?
18: Yeah.
17: Dylan, tell everyone why you emailed the show.
20: So I had a bit of a thought process of when these shirts were going around for a certain character that we should not be mentioning.
17: Oh, yeah.
20: That just simply wearing a shirt is not enough. There is time in the day. I could get seven. I could get more than seven shirts, but there's time in the day when you've got to change over that shirt. There is a small amount of accountability that you're missing out on there.
17: Mm.
20: So I thought I'd take it one step further and get it tattooed on my leg. So that means I am accountable 24/7, and I will never mention this person.
17: Mate, so I saw that and I went,
18: "That's
17: crazy." Jeez, if we need someone for the show, Dylan.
18: Dylan's
17: I think Dylan would be great.
18: Yeah.
17: And you, I thought you pulled it off really well, Dylan. But
20: He smelled a rat.
18: Dylan, it's nothing to do with your performance. It's all to do with Hamish's ability to actually forward.
17: Well, because we were trying to get police and they come back and they go, "Oh, I don't really want to come on and muck around."
21: The funny thing is Andy knew it wasn't a police officer, but then he at least gave you the credit to go, "It's an amateur theatre actor." He wasn't even that.
20: I'm just saying,
18: we should put this up on our pipes, but I will never mention Mr. Ralph. Look at that, Jack.
21: You're crazy, Dylan. What a waste of body space.
17: It's working. It's working.
18: Thanks, Dylan.
17: No one's mentioning him. Thanks, Dylan. Mate, and bad luck to the boys down at the station that they couldn't get the
2: we'll
17: big
2: get
17: fish.
2: Next up.
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2: Had a common phrase said to me by Beck this morning.
3: Yeah.
2: That I ignored.
3: Okay.
2: And I feel that you would both would be in this position where you ignore this as well from your partners. You would have got it from your partners as well. Didn't you wear that yesterday?
3: Yeah. I mean, no, I largely get away with that because I do sell the same clothes quite a lot.
2: Of course. Yeah. So yeah. She said, didn't you wear those pants yesterday? I said, yes.
3: Pants.
2: Exactly. I thought you were talking t-shirt.
3: Pants is every day.
2: Pants is unlimited.
4: Okay.
2: So that's like, why I like...
3: If we're playing The Sims, my pants just come with my avatar. You can't change them. He's just got jeans on.
2: That's exactly what I think. So I'd like to go through every item that people wear.
3: Yeah.
2: And I'd like us to establish what is the given amount of days where people have per item.
3: Yep.
4: Pants is unlimited until you get visible mud or dirt on them.
2: Yep. That's what I think. So
3: I was going to say tomato sauce, but if you're lucky, it will form a veneer and you can scratch it off in one piece.
2: True.
3: Like PVC glue.
2: I've got pants as 6 to 8 days.
3: Yeah, I know. I know it's gross, but I still have in my head this idea that jeans just can't get dirty. Mm. I'll wash a chino, after a week of wear.
2: Yep.
3: Jeans just seem impenetrable.
2: Okay, so jeans unlimited, is that what I'm writing down?
3: Something like that. Player's choice.
2: Player's choice. And
3: use
2: then,
3: your discretion. Use your discretion.
2: Yeah, don't be silly. And then a jean and any other pant, 6 to 8 days.
3: Okay. Yeah. Okay. And really until visible wear and tear occurs on the pant. I'm not going to wear, if I like spill soy sauce on a tan pant, I'm not going to wear... Yeah, so I'm not going to keep wearing it going, ooh, it's still got 6 days credit. Like, I will wash it at that point. Yeah. But I also, don't get me started on when is a tan pant acceptable. I had trouble wearing a tan pant to a fancy dinner the other night. So they just wanted me in all black and I wore a tan pant. Anyway.
2: Let's go back to the basics. T-shirts, 1 day, 1.5.
4: It depends how active you were the day you wore it.
2: It's funny.
3: House t-shirt.
2: I think that comes into play, doesn't it?
3: How I don't think you can do 2 full days out in a t-shirt.
4: But say if you went to the gym in the morning, came home, washed, and then you've got a normal shirt on for the rest of the day, that normal shirt could go a second day.
3: Yeah, that t-shirt has had a warm-up, but hasn't played a full game.
2: Exactly what I do. If I've had a shower, like... kind of from 12 p.m. onwards and I put on an outfit, that's fine for the next
4: day. Go.
2: Okay, T-shirts, fine for 1.5 days, 1.5. Depending on warm-up situation. Shirts. For some reason, I tend to put my shirts back on the rack and just let them...
3: It's so hard to wash, dry and iron a shirt. But I will let those go again. And you're also usually just wearing a shirt for a few hours one night.
2: Exactly.
3: If we view an eight-hour work day...
2: Yes.
3: 4 to 5 wears.
2: Yeah,
3: you can do a shirt.
2: I had it down.
3: Yeah, you're pushing it by the fifth.
2: I had it down as 3. Are you happy? Yeah.
3: That's just the difference in our personalities.
2: Undies,
4: one
3: plus a night because I do sleep in undies.
2: Yeah. You can.
3: Yep. So you can either be rare to start in a fresh pair of undies at night.
2: Yeah. So 30,
3: and then play through to the day.
4: I've played through to the day. If you have a late shower, undies at night.
3: Yep, so you can do a day and a night. You pick the order.
2: 30 hours.
3: Again, if you've sweated, this is up to you. Depends on what kind of hygiene system you want to run down there. I will wear undies throughout the day, get out of them at night, have a very thorough shower, and then hop back into the same pair of undies.
4: I think once they're off, they're off.
3: You would argue that once they're off, they've aired out and they're good to go.
4: Once they're off, it's the laundry.
3: But you would wear underpants all day, then get into bed.
4: I know, but I'm
2: with Jack. I treat it like the sub rule in the AFL. Once they're out, they can't come back on. They can't come back on the field.
3: Interesting. I just see it as a way to save myself the fresh underpants treat for the morning. And when I wake up, I'll change undies then and we go on about our day with fresh underpants.
2: Why are you sleeping in undies? Just go new.
4: I go undies. I think. I don't know. It's probably one
3: chasing
4: of those facts.
3: Home intruders?
2: They'd be more scared of you guys running at them nude, like tribesmen. Anyway, shorts.
4: Unlimited.
3: Unlimited.
2: Really?
3: I had that. Again, until soiled.
4: Yeah.
2: I had.
3: It's up to you. If you can look after them, you can have them. It's like a puppy. It's always. You can look after. If you look after these, you can keep wearing them.
2: I feel like because it's summer, generally they get sweatier. I had that down as 5 days.
4: No, no, too no, no.
3: They don't get sweaty. They get aired out a lot more. Yeah. It's so much more airflow than pants.
2: So we're saying it's more than pants.
3: I am a little bit because generally from my experience, you're out in the sunshine, kills bacteria. You've got a lot of airflow, gets rid of mold.
2: I put 8 days then.
3: Yep.
2: Jumpers.
3: Again, till soiled. Jumpers can go jumpers can go the whole of winter if if you're careful.
2: Yeah, I thought unlimited, but till soiled. Jackets.
4: Unlimited.
2: Never.
3: Never.
2: Never. Never. Yeah, that's just a never.
3: Dry cleaned jackets maybe once or twice because they were in a cupboard that got mold.
2: Mm-hmm, mm-hmm.
3: That's what it took.
2: Yep.
3: Actual poison on them. just for them to meet some cleaning agents.
2: Yeah. Finally, socks.
4: One day.
3: One and a half.
2: Yeah, I'm a one and a half.
4: Really? You go socks the next day?
2: Yeah,
3: because you don't love doing it, but if in a pinch you can, you know, like if that's the only pair of socks, if I'm like, oh, these are yesterday's socks, I'm just going out, like if I'm just driving the kids to school, I don't have any other socks.
2: I go for, if I'm going for a run or something, I prefer to use a soiled sock.
4: Yes, actually, I would do that as well.
2: Because I'm like,
4: no, I'll do that.
3: It's going to get drenched.
4: Yeah, it's going to only have a 30-minute life out in the wild. Yeah, so why don't we give it yesterday's socks?
2: And then,
3: and there's a little bit, because I'm always amazed at how dirty a sock is. Like, I put a fresh white sock on.
2: Mm.
3: I put it in my shoe, which has only ever got a clean sock in it.
2: And your foot in it.
3: Yeah, and then you go about your day. You take it out and then somehow it's dirty. So there's a part of me that goes, how has this happened?
2: Yeah.
3: Because you were in what I thought was a pristine environment. Mm. So I'm the same. I'll sometimes see those socks and I'll go, so you like to get dirty, eh? I'll show you real dirt.
2: You're coming for a long run.
3: You're about to get absolutely thrashed.
2: Haim, of course, our pod's the people's show. If anyone, if you're one of the people and you want to ask us anything, just hit us at haimshanning.com. Harriet did exactly that. She's a fan of the game Chit Chat Champions.
3: Yeah.
2: And her boyfriend, Nick, is about to turn 30 in a couple of weeks.
3: What a beautiful gift to give to Nick the chance. He doesn't know he's about to be.
2: No, but Harriet joins us now. Harriet, ahoy to you.
5: Ahoy, boys. How are you?
3: Oh, we are great.
2: Am I right in saying boyfriend? Or is it husband, boyfriend? Is it fiance?
5: Boyfriend, partner, boyfriend. Yeah.
3: Gotcha. How's your gusto levels today, Harriet?
5: My gusto levels are good. I'm hoping Nick's are good. I think he's had a bit of a rough morning at work, so I'm hoping that this is going to lighten the mood.
3: Is he one of these people? Because I would say of all the things we do on the show, people think that Chit Chat Champion would be there bread and butter, like they think they'd be able to dominate it. Does he feel that way?
5: I reckon secretly he does. He loves to chat. I think he'll do really well. I'm nervous for myself, but I think he'll go fine.
2: Harriet, does this get you out of getting him an actual birthday present, or is this a supplementary gift?
5: I'm hoping it gets me out of getting him a gift because I've got no clues. Well, so if you have any ideas, let me know.
2: Well, can I ask you this then, Harriet? You're not going to throw it then just so he wins, because we want the integrity of the game to...
5: Absolutely not. Okay, no way. I'm going fighting. I'm fighting for this.
3: Okay, love that.
2: Let's give Nick a call now and surprise him with this gift. And then suddenly he'll be in the arena to play Chit Chat Champions. And we'll
3: like how bad is his day at work? I mean, does he have a high, very important job?
5: I think he might have had to have fired someone this morning, so...
2: Right.
5: We'll
3: the
5: see.
3: Worst kind of chit-chat.
5: Yeah, not great chit-chat.
3: Yeah, the chit-chat before you fire someone has to be some of the worst. Yeah, yeah, no, right? Yeah, didn't see the game. Anyway, the reason I called you in here...
2: Well, let's give Nick a buzz. Nick's a builder, it says here in your email. So let's see if he picks up.
6: Hi, Nick speaking.
2: Nick, Hamish Nandy here with Harriet. Ahoy to you.
3: Nick, ahoy, Nick.
6: Ahoy, how you going?
2: Yeah, good. How's your day been?
3: Mate. How's your day been?
6: I've actually had a shocking morning, so this is has come at a good time.
2: Okay, good.
3: Well, not laughing at the shocking morning.
2: We just heard that. I hope that went well. Your 30th birthday is coming up.
6: Yes, yep.
2: Harriet has got you this as a gift.
6: Okay, great.
2: An opportunity to play Chit Chat Champions on the show against Haz.
6: Done. Okay.
2: Okay. Now, how do you rate your Chit Chat, given what you've just come off this morning?
6: I feel like I've got to be funny. She's taking me by surprise. My Chit Chat, it should be pretty good. No, I back myself in against her, so I'm glad it's against her.
3: Okay,
6: and not someone else.
3: All you've got to do, you know the rules, we'll go over them again just in case. You can't ask questions to buy time. It is simply, as you guys know, you using your skills to detect the right moment to come into a conversation and add something to that conversation.
2: Mm.
5: Yeah.
2: Nick, we'll put you on hold first and give you a time to take this all in because we've just called you out of the blue and obviously most participants get an opportunity to come in.
3: They're going to play. Very rare, like it is a sport, very rarely do you find out you're playing the sport if you haven't said, I would like to play that sport on that day.
2: Harriet, you'll be up first. We'll put Nick on hold. Let's jump in.
5: Okay.
7: Chit me with your best chat. Natter away.
3: Chit Chat Champion.
2: All right, Ham. Shall we enter the velodrome? Harriet's ready. Are you ready to go, Harriet?
5: Yep, I'm ready.
2: Okay, good luck. Go. Hey, Ham.
3: How you going?
2: Yeah, good. May the 4th coming up, Star Wars Day.
3: Yes, and the Star Wars Lego exhibition is opening soon in Melbourne by Brickmare.
2: Oh!
5: Hayne, surely you should know a lot about that exhibition considering you've been on Lego Masters. Have you got any inside for us?
2: Oh,
3: yes.
2: Interesting.
3: Tickets go on sale this week. Yes, it's this week.
2: It was fantastic, but she ended with a question.
5: I ended with a question.
3: Mm. So the jury will have to disregard everything up to that point.
5: Oh, no.
2: But it was good.
3: It was good. It was actually a smart move to directing it at someone. We don't get that move very often, do we? That was good.
4: I felt like it wasn't a knee-jerk question. I felt like it added something and then an appropriate question on the end.
5: I agree.
2: Okay.
5: I agree.
3: Inserted himself as the ref.
2: And it's not often the gymnast gets to go and sit next to the scorers and go, nah, up that a bit. And I agree with that, Ted.
3: Oh, I was a bit of a better landing than that.
2: Harriet, well done. We'll put you on hold. Okay. Nick, are you there?
6: I'm here, yes.
2: Harriet has registered her score.
6: Okay.
2: Let's see how good you are at small talk. Good luck, mate.
6: Alrighty, let's go.
2: Oh, hey, Emma, May the 4th is coming up soon, Star Wars Day.
3: Yeah. Next weekend, the Lego Star Wars exhibition opens in Melbourne by Brickman.
6: Do love my Lego Wars, Hayne. You're a big fan of mine, so I can't wait.
2: Oh, Nick.
4: Oh, I'm so sorry, Nick.
3: Left foot, right foot tangled up in the box. I am a big fan of yours, but is that what you meant to say?
2: Can we bring this back?
6: Oh, dear.
2: Do love Lego Wars, Ham, which is not a franchise.
3: Not the show. Star Wars is a popular franchise, and Lego Masters is also a show.
2: Yes.
6: And then, you threw me with the Lego.
2: And then when you wanted to say...
3: Well, you sound like I thought you were a big fan.
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2: Gentlemen, fun game that we play on the show sometimes is the salacious headline game. Yeah. Where we say something kind of very innocent from our lives, and then we see how we use each other's skills to try and turn that into like a clickbaity headline. Mm-hmm. I want to do the reverse of it today because something happened in my life that doesn't look great, but I want you guys to give me just a very innocent headline at the end.
3: Put a good spin on it.
2: Okay. So my car, like a lot of, you know, any parent with kid or kids, the back seat is just an absolute bomb site.
3: Yeah.
2: You know, my kids are under 10, so we got squishmallows, we got activity books, we got like random pencils, one Macca's chip, just, you know, marbles. And because my little girl is 7, just tiny plastic shit. Just one piece of like a doll set or like someone's shoe, and it's just an absolute junkyard back there.
3: I cleaned my sister's car out the other day, and she, the amount of different biscuits I found. I
2: was always like, one tiny teddy.
3: This couldn't have been one sitting. This is just nuts. It felt like
2: the build-up. And the thing is, you clean it and within, you know, 2 days it's back.
4: It gets to a tipping point where you're like, why bother anymore?
2: Why bother? I actually try and clean it out. And there's things in there that I'm like, well, they do like that. They do like that. Oh, it's good to have an emergency water bottle in there, even though that probably hasn't been emptied in about 2 weeks. Like if it's an absolute, if it's a 40-degree day, that the moisture that remains in that bottle that's been rolling around could be used. Mm. And so a lot of the stuff just kind of stays in there. And often there's like a towel from the beach. So I'm a bit of a fiend for keeping a towel from the beach just slung over the seat because I kind of like, oh, it's mostly dry. Yeah. And if we're in an emergency, we'll use that towel. So there's little bits and pieces of clothes. Hats is a classic one.
3: Do you think just quickly, because obviously my car doesn't look like that.
2: No.
3: But do you think I'll have the resilience if I have kids?
4: You know what?
2: It'll be the ultimate test. It'll be the ultimate test.
4: That will test you everywhere, not just the car, the house. It will really test you.
2: It'll break you. Because you're building essentially like a museum, your new house. Like it's like it looks like a modern art museum. You have a kid. Imagine just getting every single piece of plastic that's ever been made and dumping it in there. That is just what happens.
3: Yeah, right. I was more thinking the back of the car. Like, you know,
2: same thing.
3: I remember watching you one day.
2: No one can beat kids.
3: And I was like, did you find it? You're like, yep. I'm like, you didn't. I know you didn't find the chip. And so after you left, I'm like, I better find that. Yeah. That's how my brain works. There's not enough time in the day to get.
2: You'll be crushed. Yeah. You'll be crushed. And we will sympathize. Mm,
3: but we'll laugh at you.
2: Anyway, so over the summer and stuff, like there's often you see it and you're always like, God, I must get around to cleaning the car out. And one of the things that was like floating around where I'm like, I must remember to take that in, was like a pair of Roo's undies that was in the back. So I'm like, oh, somehow she's got change for the beach or whatever, or like, you know, she's just got change in the back seat and that's still floating around. We get home one afternoon. I'm like, all right, guys, everyone, before we get out of the car, we're actually going to do a clean out. That includes Dad. I'll do my door, which is sort of the bin of the car, the door pocket. I'm scooping out like, you know, old like chocolate bar wrappers that have been marinated in a short black for 3 weeks. So Dad's doing his bit. I'm scooping out the door. Just to give you an idea, in Roo's, on her side of the car, there's that little door pocket as well.
3: Yes.
2: We have gravel in our driveway, white rocks. She just has scooped up handfuls of white rocks and put them in that thing because she likes to have a rock garden in her backseat. So I was like, could you just like lose the rocks?
3: Yep.
2: And I was like, and also, can you take your undies in, mate? They've been in the car for like a month. Like, please take your undies in. Everyone's responsible for their stuff. Anyway, so she gets the rocks out, well, half the rocks, and then goes in, just chucks the undies in the doorway of the laundry, which is kind of as close to finishing the job as we're going to get, and that's fine. Anyway, and then Zoe goes, what undies are these? I go, oh, they're Roo's from my car. They've been there for like a month. And she goes, these are grown-up undies. These are like laser-cut grown-up underpants. I go, okay, well, then I guess they're yours. Like, I don't know what they're doing in my car, but I guess they're your undies. And Zoe goes, they're not my undies. I said, well, they've been in my car for a month. And she's like, oh, whose are they?
4: I don't know.
2: I was like, I have nothing here.
4: No.
2: And the best I could come up with, and I don't even know why I tried off any explanation, because I should have just left it as like, well, what are you going to do? I don't know what they are.
4: Yeah.
2: One of the mysteries of the world. Because I was like, if this is the classic, what are these undies doing in your car? I think if I was going to have an affair, the back seat would be a bold move. Like, we live in a pretty busy area. I just feel like I wouldn't be great at conducting it, but I would choose somewhere a little less public than like the back seat.
3: Also, just given what you said was already in there.
2: It's not a romantic area.
4: The
2: best I could come up with, I go, oh, and I thought, because sometimes like Sonny or one of his mates will get changed in the back seat as well. Like if we're going from school to a thing, they'll get changed in that, like everyone will hop out of the car and they'll just be like quickly change into like sports shorts or whatever. So I was like, well, it could be maybe it's one of Sonny's friends. And then he had his mum's undies accidentally in his bag and they fell out.
4: That's
2: and they
4: right.
2: were stuck to his shorts or something from the washing and they've fallen out. That's what I was saying. And I was like, this is worse than just going,
4: I just don't
2: know why. There's a lot of shit in my car. That's just a bonus piece of something that ended up in the back of my car.
3: It's remarkable that we decided to have our own conclave and then obviously over the Vatican they went, no, this is our turf, and they've decided to hold theirs at the exact same time.
2: We've had ours very clearly mapped out from the get-go. Quite simply, we decided we needed a chosen one to save special skills, the segment. Haven't done one all year, haven't done one for ages, haven't had a successful one for ages. Mm. So the conclave has been coming together.
3: It used to be what this show was known best for.
2: The main segment, wasn't it? Like 5-6 years ago, it was the main segment.
4: Yeah.
2: So, Jack.
3: People new to the pod, we should say, a special skill is we were the show where you could write into us if you've got a skill that's not formally recognised by a body or a regime or an Olympic committee or something, just come to us. And it could be I know exactly what number to put in the microwave for any type of food for it to come out perfect.
2: I'll taste any pies, any supermarket pie, I'll tell you the brand. Mm. You know, really good. Nowhere else can we test this stuff, like good skills. Jack, we have come up with the system that next week on the show, we're going to get a bunch of people that have come forward and say, yes, I'll be the chosen one. You can't just automatically become a chosen one. There does have to be some level of like filtering out. They're going to come to the studio. We conclave them, put them in a room. They decide amongst themselves, like the Vatican conclave, all right, who we all think we've got what it takes, but actually who can get the votes of the other people to really have what it takes.
3: Are we going to make it unanimous?
2: I think we have to make it unanimous. And I know the Pope only has to get about like 70% or something.
3: Still big.
2: We did look.
4: The Pope, I mean, when they do the Pope one, this is only according to the movie, they had like hundreds of cardinals voting.
2: All right. Yeah. I think they had like 100, I think I read somewhere that they can have 150 are like eligible. It's a little bit like the actor awards, if anyone's familiar with that. You have to be a member of the actors to vote on the actor awards. But they don't conclave that. You're allowed to do it from home.
4: Yeah, okay. But that would mean us flying in. If we were going to do it that big, we'd have to fly hundreds and hundreds of listeners to Melbourne.
2: Would you be willing to pay for any of that, Jack?
4: No.
2: We've established that. Yeah. So here's what we thought. Speaking of cost, and just think about how it's going to go. So the conclave's next week. We were thinking, we said five initially. We were like, let's get five people to come forward from a bunch, and then amongst them they would choose the chosen one.
3: And they will all have their own special skill that the others wouldn't know.
2: Any of those five could be the chosen one.
3: Inside the conclave, and everyone together would decide which one could be the chosen one to save this, come out, perform in front of us, and if they're successful, the segment remains.
2: Segment saved, and you're the biggest hero in the world. We're just thinking about it, like, just how it's going to play out next week. And some people say this is a cost-cutting measure, but just hear us out. Like five voices, you in there with five other people, Jack.
3: Six now.
2: Six voices. Audio-wise, it could be a bit messy.
4: Long.
2: A lot of names for people to keep track of. So we thought, cut it down to three.
4: Yeah, that's cheap.
2: Cut it down to three. It just is easier to listen to. And if there's one thing we're about here, it's about smooth audio. Yeah. So three. Now, the chosen few will be three that go in.
3: So, Jack, have you picked...
4: I have seen over the last few weeks hundreds of special skill entries. Wow. They came roaring back in.
2: Great.
4: I have picked a top five, and from there I've eliminated the weakest two And now we have the strongest three of hundreds of submissions.
2: Okay, so we should say, can we hear the, can we hear, just so we get a taste of what caliber of special skill are going into the conclave? Can we hear, and let's not call them the weakest two, let's call, I mean, because they're the top 5%.
4: Oh, they're not, that's not weak.
2: So they're only just missing out a podium here. What are the two skills that missed out?
4: Okay, Sam Allen, sadly, you missed out. He can do the nut bush and the Macarena at the same time.
3: Wow, I would like to see that.
2: Wowee. Now, if that guy's not the chosen one, this is big.
3: Okay, wow.
2: This is like, if you're familiar with the Matrix movies, like Neo having a friend called Ian who could also do a lot of stuff, but Neo's just a bit better.
3: Yeah. Okay, and what is the other one that...
4: Then this one I got rid of because it's something that we actually wouldn't even want to test just because it would be a bit disgusting too. Mm. But Andy Rabbit put his wife up and said she can smell my poo against any other poo. And he was suggesting we do a line of different people doing poos and she can smell which one's his.
2: Yeah.
4: And
3: I'm interested in that.
2: Yeah, it is interesting.
4: But again,
3: it's just disgusting to have to play.
2: Yeah, and exactly. I think, as we said minutes ago, our conclaves are different to the Pope's conclaves. This is another key area where you realise, there are a few differences between the two conclaves. No one's right or wrong.
3: No,
2: we just have different conclaves and different results.
3: But I don't think everyone
2: in the office squatting on
4: any other poo. And he was suggesting we do a line of different people doing poos.
2: Okay,
4: and she can smell which one's his.
2: Yeah.
3: And I'm interested in that.
2: Yeah, it is interesting.
3: I mean,
2: but again,
3: it's just disgusting to have to play.
2: Yeah, and I think, as we said minutes ago,

0: That's true.
1: Then she can sniff it on the fly.
2: Yeah. That's, that, yes, no, no.
3: Yeah. Yes, can I help you, sir? Yes, the lady in 28C is sniffing, I'm pretty sure it's a jar of her husband's, but someone's food, but it has, it is labelled, and I can smell it. We could all smell it. She says it's for research because it's something about being a chosen one, but it does stink. It does stink. I'm sorry, you are on the cheapest available flight. That's true, but I don't think I should have to smell this lady's husband's poo for the whole flight.
4: We're cutting in here to take a quick break, but we'll pick up exactly where we left off next. The Hamish and Andy podcast. And for more of the boys, search Hamish and Andy on Listener.
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15: Ahoy, Hamish, Ando and the Weasel. Abby here calling in from Amsterdam. I'm hoping you can settle a healthy debate that quickly escalated into quite the uproar of disagreement at last week's book club. To paint you a picture, our friend and book club member, Ollie, has facial hair on his chin, on the space between his mouth and nose, and also sideburns. Like, it's all connected. I said, oh, yeah, Ollie has facial hair. He has a beard and a moustache. Everyone else absolutely lost it and said, Ollie does not have a moustache. He only has a beard. They think a moustache is when you strictly only have hair on your upper lip and no other beard hair. They call everything else a beard. Please, could you settle this?
14: Oh, interesting.
3: I think everyone's got an interesting point there, but
14: I've never said to anyone that you have a moustache.
3: Or a beard and a moustache. However, if you're getting your beard cut or trimmed, they'll say, do you want me to do the moustache?
14: Really?
3: But before I even said that, I was going to say, everyone here is just screaming two words as they're listening to this pod on the train or in the car or whatever. Abraham Lincoln. I mean, there's a man that had a beard and no moustache.
14: So they have to be separate entities, don't they?
3: Well, they're two things that obviously can join together.
14: Oh, they're a great duo.
3: They go really well together.
14: Solo projects.
3: Yeah, that's exactly right. And when they're playing together, they're so good. It's kind of like it is Simon and Garfunkel. Yeah. They're playing so well that you probably give a lot of the credit to Paul Simon.
14: Yep.
3: You mustn't forget that Garfunkel the moustache is there.
14: I think Abby's right. Well, you've proven the point that they have to be separate entities because if I said, oh, yeah, Haim's got a beard, and someone said, does he have a moustache? I go, yes, he also has one of those.
3: Yep, that's part. I mean, you could part of the beard. When a moustache and a beard are put together, they just become a bigger beard, I suppose.
4: But you can say Hamish has a beard without giving more information. Yeah. You know, if I go, my friend Hamish has a beard, I'm not expecting the person to picture Abraham Lincoln because I haven't said, and a moustache.
3: It is assumed. Do you know what it is? I've got it. It is assumed, right? This is the perfect analogy. If I said to you, he's got a car, you'd assume a roof.
14: Yes.
3: Okay. But convertibles don't have roofs. Okay. So you go, you wouldn't go with a roof. You'd just go, he's got a car. How if he turned up in a convertible? You go, oh, it's one of those.
14: Yeah, that's
3: still a car.
14: That's exactly it.
3: So if you turned up with a chin strap beard, if I said, oh, my friend Andy's coming along, by the way, he's got a beard.
14: Yeah.
3: Great. He'd come along. And if you had a chin strap beard.
14: No moustache.
3: You would go, and no moustache. You would go, oh, one of those. Like you feel when you see a convertible. Oh, it's one of those. It's still a car.
14: Yes.
3: But you assume a roof. Now,
14: yes, I don't.
3: Now, if the roof was out by itself, that you just call that the roof of a car.
14: Yes. So we've got a rare situation for Abby where they're both right.
3: Yep.
14: Like, but we would say her friends are more right.
3: Yeah. You.
4: No, because they shouldn't be laughing at her. They're wrong.
3: I think Abby's right.
14: Yeah.
3: Because she was saying a moustache exists within the beard as well. Like you could clean the roof of your car. You wouldn't have to go, oh, I've got a car and a roof. You're allowed to just say, I've got a car.
14: I'm glad they've sorted that out.
3: They can turn up. Yes, the moustache is the convertible top of the car. Ignoring the fact that sometimes people obviously just have moustaches.
4: That's where it breaks down.
3: That is where it breaks down. You don't see people walking along the freeway just with the roof of a car balanced on their head.
14: Haim, you wanted the top.
3: Now, we started the show a little bit silly, but if I could bring it back to some seriousness for a moment.
14: Of course.
3: Last week on the show, we touched on the idea of having the special skills conclave, looking for the chosen one for special skills.
14: Yep.
3: Before we talked about that, we brought up the world's tallest hat. We laughed it off at the time.
14: Yes.
3: We laughed off. We were like, look, we're not here to focus on the world's tallest hat, and we're not. World's tallest hat being 4.8 metres, for those that need a quick refresher from last week. And we just were like, look, that's something we could revisit down the track because we all thought about 10 metres should be the world's tallest hat.
14: Yeah.
4: I remember we thought it was gettable to beat the record.
3: We thought it was gettable. Yeah. Anyway, we moved on. We went off and we went about our weeks. I didn't.
14: Wow.
3: I dug a little deeper into how we do this hat thing.
14: Great.
3: Now, I'm not saying we do it now. I know we've got a lot of stuff going on.
14: Yeah.
3: But I think we had some questions at the time. But I don't think I'm alone in wondering what the specifics of it are.
14: Well, yeah, we were speculating, how far do you have to walk with the hat on? Does it have to have a brim? And it was 10 metres.
3: Then wearer must walk 10 metres while wearing the hat.
14: Okay.
3: That this proves that the hat is not just a sculpture, or these are the official rules. This proves the hat is not just a sculpture or prop, but a wearable item.
14: Okay.
3: There's a real distinction between wearable and practical because I think by the time you even go over 1 metre.
14: Yes.
4: Now you've got a joke hat.
3: It is wearable,
14: but
3: it's not a practical item.
14: That's true. With the walk, do you just get one go at the walk?
3: That is a great question.
14: Because you know, like depending on...
3: I think you can have a few goes. Well, let's say you're trying to smash the most watermelons with your head.
4: Yeah.
3: If you do, you know, 48 and the record's 51, you can have another go later that day.
14: Well, sometimes...
4: Eventually, the guy from Guinness World Records is going to go home.
3: I reckon after your 18th try when you're only getting through 7 watermelons, he's going to go, okay.
4: Yes.
3: I reckon we call it for today. My bus, the last bus is about to go. You've done over 300 watermelons, but you haven't run them in succession.
4: And you can cut.
3: No one wants to see any more of this. You nearly got it on the first one, and we've just been going down from there.
14: True, but sometimes true. They like...
3: But with the hat, you'd be allowed to have a few goes.
14: Great. But sometimes I've seen, like, particularly with televised ones, they're like, okay, one's he's going to try, yeah. And it seems like a one-go thing, but... that's great.
3: I hope you can have it. Look, the stakes are even higher if you only get one shot. I think the big thing we were wondering about was handles, or can you hold on to the brim?
4: Right. No. Well, I assumed no.
3: You're not. No.
4: Yeah. Well,
3: no.
4: That makes sense because I don't see you walking around holding your cap all the time. It doesn't.
3: Well,
4: seem...
3: you can pretend you're a gentleman getting doff the cap.
4: Yeah.
3: But you can't have any hand contact. But chin strap was the big one for me. You can't have a strap under the hat.
4: That makes sense.
3: A bonnet has a strap, I would argue, but a hat does not.
4: And a lot of kids in the playground have a hat on their wide brim.
3: That's
4: sorry,
3: true.
4: Have a,
3: that
4: a
3: the string.
4: String, yeah. String.
14: A drawstring
4: brim.
14: Is actually, you would have an adult drawstring as well.
4: Yeah.
3: I suppose, I mean, we could talk to the record people. Think about the weight of a 10-metre tall hat. Mm. A drawstring's not going to do much, but maybe cut your neck in half. If that thing starts to go, it's probably a bit of a safety issue.
4: Had
3: to have
4: you
3: a
4: had
3: drawstring.
4: To think about... Because I've had a bit of a think about what we make it out of.
3: Yeah, I mean, it's obviously lightweight has got to be the name of the game.
4: Yeah.
3: Here's the problem. The actual record holder is Australian. He's from Melbourne.
4: Oh.
3: So I worry that he's listening to this. But
4: and it's a bit sad to take one out of our own backyard. I kind of felt like we were going to steal from the Dutch or something. And that
3: yeah, when I saw the
4: fun.
3: Picture, it seemed like a silly kind of Euro thing to do.
4: Yeah.
3: But in fact, it's a silly Melbourne thing to do.
4: Okay.
3: However... I'm still happy.
4: Can we be outside? Do we have to be? Can we be inside for the 10-meter walk?
3: Yeah, sure. I mean, yeah, if we went to like an aircraft hangar or something.
4: Yeah, well,
3: you need something with the height.
4: Just don't want the wind. That was the what I
3: wind would be the problem.
4: Yep.
3: And I think from what I'm thinking, like you need a super lightweight material.
4: Mm.
3: My gut would be that it begins to taper. Like, I don't think we need to keep it the same width the whole way up.
4: Agreed.
3: It's almost a conical hat.
4: Yeah.
14: Like an elf would wear.
3: Yeah, it's a giant dunce's hat.
4: That's what I was thinking. Yeah.
3: An ironic dunce's hat, because if you pull it off, you're certainly not the dunce.
4: Oh, you're the best.
3: You're the best.
4: Yeah, yeah.
3: Certainly if you're going above 5 metres.
4: Yeah.
3: And then you mould, like some sort of head mould specific to one of our heads.
4: Yep.
3: Is the base of that cone. And so it's got the most chance of sticking to your head that way.
14: The current world record holder, what hat could he have?
3: It just looked like a very, very long kind of top hat.
4: You know how with buildings, to get the biggest building, sometimes they just put a big antenna on the top.
3: Mm. I wondered about that too.
4: Yeah.
3: Is there a rule
4: of how thin we can get at the top?
3: Not according to this.
4: Okay.
14: Because there's those type of helmets that have a spike on the top.
4: Yeah.
3: Yeah. The hat must be wearable and worn. It must be a functioning hat.
14: It's not.
3: And this is the hat you wear around?
14: Yep.
3: Yeah. Just to the beach and stuff.
14: Good sun protection.
3: People don't love it when I wear it to the movies, but yeah. Worn on the head without external support, like wires or poles. Oh, yeah, no wires. We should have been a funny one. Just have you guys with guy ropes walking next to me. Though limited internal support is allowed. I wonder why that's limited. I would have thought.
4: Well, that's what I'm wondering, because could you, is a helmet as its base, that's probably too much internal support.
3: I don't know, maybe. And then it'd be how you stick it to the helmet. And then remember, no chin strap. The measurement includes the full vertical height from the bottom of the hat, where it sits on the head, to the highest point of the structure. So now they're calling it a structure.
4: Who do you think's best placed to wear it for the walk? Maybe we should do some kind of finishing school to see who can walk the straightest
14: and
4: then, you know, we all put a book on our head or something. And
3: Yeah. I mean, it doesn't have to be me by any stretch. Materials and construction must be safe. Guinness does not allow dangerous or hazardous items in record attempts.
4: Okay.
3: And, of course, you know, they're independent witnesses and videos.
4: What did it list what the guy made his out of?
3: I don't think it's like the America's Cup
4: where both teams kind of keep the materials for themselves and you are at risk of... a rival hat maker getting the edge on design and materials.
14: Here's a controversial suggestion. Mm-hmm. The guys in Australia
4: why don't we team up with him and together we build the world's tallest hat? Because he has experience. He can answer all of these questions for us.
3: It does feel good having a nemesis.
14: What, and like he walks? So what, we're just going to watch another guy do it.
3: We're just going to give him our... Jack, have you watched any documentaries on the Cold War? There's no point if we're both successfully have... Well, you know, you've got 5,000 nukes, I've got 5,000 nukes. We could all both have 10,000.
4: Yeah. It could be a big win for Australia, though. So if any other countries are circling going, we got to do that hat prank, we got to do the tall hat...
3: It's not a prank, remember. This isn't a prank. Yes. This is about prestige. You're thinking of the five hat prank.
14: Do you think we are that ill-equipped that we need another guy that can walk?
4: Well, we don't know anything. And I feel sorry for Hamish because we keep asking him about the original hat and he knows nothing about it.
3: I said I had a little bit of research.
14: I didn't go and interview everyone
3: that's been involved in the previous hat record. I don't want to know about his hat.
14: Neither do I. Because
3: I want to do my own hat.
14: Because my
3: own hat.
14: The problem is, Jack... is that if we go off his, he only gets to 4.8 meters. Like, we want to smash that. We literally build on his hat.
3: No, but that's the thing. He probably has some limits he's put on himself there. I want completely unlimited, blue sky thinking here.
14: Yeah.
3: I also think, Jake, if we went to him and said, listen, we've heard whispers that you're trying to break 4.8, so are we. Do we team up? He would be within his rights to go, why would I team up with you?
14: Mm.
3: No, we've got experience. What's your experience? We read about it.
14: Yeah, yours.
3: Have you built any other hats before? Actually, we get him there. Yeah, I built five.
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2: Hey, they keep coming in, and so we need to keep delivering them to people to know that they're not alone. With extreme empathy, it's time to jump into this. Of course, that's every song ever written, played all at once, so no song feels left out for extreme empaths. Do you want me to kick it off?
3: Let's do it.
2: This is Michael D from New Zealand. He goes, on the extreme empaths, I'm changing my fitness watch from an Apple Watch to a Garmin.
3: Oh, okay.
2: The day I picked up my new watch, I took my Apple Watch for one last walk in the park to all the places we go, followed by a run, then a swim.
3: Wow. It enjoyed
2: the activities like we always did together for one last time.
3: Yeah. I mean, I'm actually in the same boat. Again, this is not for no weasel purposes at all here. Receipts available on request, but I'm a Garmin.
2: Really?
3: Because the battery lasts for 31 days. And I just couldn't.
2: You're not a charger.
3: Fast and loose, you can't be expecting me every 24 hours to get that thing back on the charge. Like, that is just not going to happen. But the Apple Watch sits there dead, looking at me every time I open the drawer.
2: Really?
3: And it sees the Garmin. And the Garmin winks, I feel. And goes, maybe if you had a bit more juice. Both great products. Ando, this is from Emma. Always keep weasel hatches open for any time in the future. Both have their merits. I made a decision based on my personal circumstances.
2: Yes, of course.
3: This is from Emma, Ando, about our opener for Extreme Empaths. She says, I think it's lovely that you guys have included every song ever written for the theme tune, but what about all the songs that have come out since you made the theme song? I feel really sad knowing that they're listening going, I didn't get included in the theme song.
2: But I think that's okay. I mean, when you've got fun memories, like when I talk about something fun that happened that my nephew wasn't alive for, I don't think he goes, oh, gosh.
3: But these songs, had we made the theme song today, they'd be in.
2: Yeah.
3: And they're not.
2: This is from Lockie. My partner Annabelle and I are doctors, he writes. I'm currently on days while she's on nights, meaning the bed is almost occupied 24 hours a day. Annabelle has started delaying going to bed to make sure the bed has a little bit of a break.
3: Yeah. No bed can withstand that thrashing. Fabian writes in, I'm an extreme empath because all tin cans are now essentially ring pulls. I still like to open one every now and again with my can opener because I feel sorry it doesn't get any use these days.
2: Like all those people that are getting their jobs taken by AI. It's
3: just, when ring pulls came along, can openers were infurious.
2: From William, vending machine empath. Goes, I bought a bottle of water from vending machine the other day. I'm not an empath, but my wife is. And she got upset and felt sorry for the bottle falling from a height and hurting itself at top to the bottom of the machine. She felt that I should have selected a water lower down. According to that logic, she would have really been upset when I ripped its head off and drank its bodily fluids.
3: And this is from Alistair. He says, whenever I'm typing and editing a document or email, I sometimes realize I've typed the same word twice. I always make sure that I delete the most recent version of the word, not the original, because I can't stand the thought of ending a word's life because some new upstart version of it just came along and took its place straight away afterwards. Nothing more than
2: feelings. Molly, I'm an extreme empath. I just found out that there is a bone in the body called the hyoid, responsible for our ability to talk and swallow, etc. It's the only bone in our body that isn't connected to another bone. He's all alone, floating around like the last kid picked in the schoolyard. Nothing more than feelings.
3: I'm sure you could have a surgery to connect it to a rib or something. Would impede things, I imagine. All seems to work. And this is from Hannah. She's a flight attendant. Said she's from New Zealand, flies destination back there and back in a day, e.g. Auckland, Fiji, Auckland. I did this last week, and as I closed the aircraft door in Fiji, I noticed a fly had snuck in the aircraft. I was unable to reopen the door and let him out. I felt immediately sad this fly would soon be arriving in Auckland, never to return to his family, and would have to start a new life 1,300 miles away. Nothing more than
2: feeling. A lot of people do migrate to New Zealand, though. It's a lovely...
3: I think the fly would enjoy a crack at the big city. And what's to say if he doesn't just cruise around the... I mean, it's not hard. Fly into the airport, look at the board, see when the plane's going back, and just
4: try to get
3: catch
4: back
3: your flight home.
2: Guys.
3: Yeah.
2: At the house build, we found something.
3: Ooh. Another tunnel.
2: No, it's not.
3: A neighbour has tunnelled in, hoping there was a tunnel party, hoping to access some of your subterranean treasures.
2: No,
3: it was... Like your golf sim.
2: Not... Yeah, my next-door neighbour... Good mates with one of my neighbours already, a guy called Blakey.
4: Built a tunnel to his house.
2: He's got the same surname as you, maybe related him. Maybe that's why I like him.
3: Yeah.
2: It's the psychology of it. But
3: I'm sure you're not playing favourites with your neighbours, though. I'm sure you're friends with all of them.
2: No, I've got my faves. and I think Blakey would like a little tunnel to the golf. He's into his golf.
3: Yeah.
2: And I can just do a bit of a walkie-talkie to him like we're kids and see you down there.
3: Yeah, gotcha. I mean, tunnels are very expensive. He could also just wander over.
2: Yeah, that's probably a better idea.
3: I think if you're looking at the costings, the walkie-talkie is definitely the cheaper option.
2: Come
3: on over. I'll let you in as a friend.
2: The front gate. Yeah.
3: Come in the front gate.
2: We found...
3: What'd you find?
2: We found a bunch of things.
4: When you were digging the tunnel?
2: Yep.
3: Well, you have dug down to a... I've seen the hole. I mean, approximately the Cretaceous period. So it's a massive hole.
2: Yeah, it's big.
3: So it wouldn't be. I'm not surprised by what you found. Bit of the meteorite that killed the dinosaurs. What have you found?
2: We found something when dismantling one of the walls in the house.
3: Oh, I guess this is on the surface.
2: It's on the surface.
3: But it's a very old.
2: Well, it's from 1876, the house. We found a coin from 1896.
4: Wow.
2: And then, this is where it gets a bit eerie.
4: So they built the house, then 20 years later they put a coin in the wall.
3: Well, I mean, I know there wasn't much to do back in those days, but it might have just fallen in there accidentally.
2: Yeah.
3: I don't think they said, come around, we're putting a coin in the wall.
2: That's right. Yeah,
3: sounds like the kind of thing they did do in the 1800s.
2: Yeah,
3: like whenever we have to explain the olden days to the kids, is they always go, why? Like I was explaining dancing around the maypole to my daughter, which is where, you know, you dance around, you have the ribbons that kind of wrap up in a pattern. She's like, why did they do that?
2: Because Nintendo
3: wasn't invented, mate. Yeah, no internet. Yeah. No internet. Nothing like, you had to think of something to do.
2: Yeah.
3: So it could have very possible come around with putting a coin in the wall.
2: Well, Beck wants to put something in the wall for us, like, so for in 200 years when someone else.
4: I like that. Yeah.
2: Yeah. So we don't know what that is yet.
4: Well, if you get the Hamish and Andy dollar coin, put another coin in the wall.
2: Yeah.
3: Oh, my God. Keep the tradition going.
2: That'd be nice. Well, it's another reason why we need this coin. Anyway, we found a flask.
3: Oh, a flask.
2: What is that?
3: Yeah, look at this.
2: Which one looks with a white
3: powder
2: inside it.
3: Oh, here we go.
2: The cork has eroded at the top. What do you mean here?
3: It just sounds like something that, you know, something from Mad Monday, 1896. No, Your Honour, the cork eroded. And it fell onto me. I wasn't trying to take it. The cork eroded.
4: No, but it looks so old and daisy.
2: Well, I mean, I did. Hame's right. It does look a little bit like cocaine.
3: Andy's brought cocaine to the show, Jack. How do you feel about that?
2: and I'm trying to blame
3: erosion as to why it would be falling out.
2: I looked up. Cocaine arrived in Australia in the late 1800s.
4: Really?
3: Oh, God. Yeah.
2: So
4: it was probably legal, but it was probably like a medicine or something back then.
3: For headaches.
2: Headaches. And
3: inability to talk about crypto. If you couldn't, like, oh, I have some of this.
2: So I don't know what is in here. I don't know what it is, but I wondered.
3: This is great. I mean, we were joking about it, but Andy might accidentally take a class A prohibited drug on the show.
2: What are the rules there? I mean, now that I've got it, but
4: I think like in science, isn't there a bit of grey area because it's scientific?
3: It works for me.
2: So if footy players wear lab coats and they're in the season trip.
3: Yeah,
2: no. Just, yeah, okay.
3: lot of lab coats and logies. Do you, is it just, well, yeah, I mean, who knows? Do you get it analysed? I mean,
2: great idea. I think.
3: But it, that doesn't, that sounds a bit boring. Wouldn't it be more fun to just have a little bit and see what happens?
2: No. I'm getting huge head shakes from outside. So what about if I mean, obviously we've got amazing, great listeners here. If anyone works or knows someone that works in the kind of laboratory that could test this for us, you know, find out what the powder is.
3: Whenever there's a scandal, it's like, oh, you know, such and such was seen with a white powder on the table.
2: Yeah.
3: And that, because you have to say that because it's, you know, well, you can't, if you know what it is, you yeah. can't actually say it. This is the one time where white powder is actually the correct term.
2: It's yeah. Like, and it looks
3: could
2: like,
3: just be nothing. Could just be old sand or something.
2: And it looks like the bottle, I mean, it feels very old because the bottle has been handmade, like it hasn't come out of a factory or anything.
4: Yeah.
2: It's old.
4: And the cork does look like it's lived 150 years.
2: Yeah. So.
3: And how much was the coin for?
2: How much was the coin for?
3: Like, what was the coin? Was what denomination?
2: It was just a commemorative coin.
3: Yeah.
4: They were doing commemorative coins back in the 1800s.
2: Yeah.
4: What was it commemorating?
2: I should know.
3: 1700s.
4: Maybe the centennial.
3: Yeah. You got to remember, back in the 1896, they thought they were in the future from the 1850s.
2: Okay, so this goes off to the lab. We'll get the results coming back. If
3: you imagine, I mean, you are just serving it up on a platter for the Daily Mail here if that is a drug. I mean, this is great. Eddie Lee finds drugs and cash stashed in house.
4: That's true.
3: Not mine. The cork eroded. It's for scientific reasons. This is fascinating.
2: Okay, we'll come to us.
3: Probably, I reckon that if you look at the pie chart, I actually think drugs is probably very, very slim.
2: Well, what would
3: like,
2: that
3: be? Or like narcotics is probably very slim. Poison could be.
4: I thought poison as well.
3: Poison feels a lot more 1896. Because it was the 1800s, mate.
4: There was a lot of poisoning in the olden days.
3: A lot of poisoning.
2: Really?
3: Hmm. Mate, read Shakespeare. Poison here, poison there. Poison.
4: There was people employed for like kings and stuff to eat food before the king ate it because it might be poisoned.
3: You're right. Yeah. Yeah. Taste testers.
2: Okay. Well, stay tuned, everybody. We're on this adventure.
0: Look, cutting in here to take a quick break, but we'll pick up exactly where we left off next. The Hamish and Andy podcast. And for more of the boys, search Hamish and Andy on Listener.
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2: Haim, we've continued on with this.
3: Be on the lookout for three people testing small business security.
4: Berg boys, what you gonna do? What you gonna do when we steal from you?
2: Haim, we met. We met off-site at our... like our den. We're not going to disclose where we're putting together the plans.
5: I covered my mouth while we were talking in case anyone was filming it and lip reading.
2: Yes.
5: But then I realised no biggie because we were also recording it.
2: Yeah.
5: So I stopped doing that. But we needed, I'll just say it right now, we've picked the job.
2: Yep.
5: And so this is our plan to test small business security somewhere.
2: Yep.
5: We needed the boss of the business essentially to register and go, yep, come try and steal something from our car yard or whatever.
2: Mm-hmm.
5: We've assessed them. We met off site. We brought our favourite potential targets to this meeting. I'm just going to say now we have picked one.
2: And
5: so you don't think you're going to hear the job in this little bit of audio we play because we have to, there's security around it now. We've got to beep that out.
2: But this is how we got to that point when we all met up to pick the job. At some point, don't do it right now, but we need code names or nicknames just so when we're talking about it and or, for instance, if we've got comms during the heist and someone's listening in, they don't know it's us.
5: Sorry, code names for us or code names for the heist?
2: Both.
5: I'd like to be Godzilla.
6: It's going to be more subtle than that.
5: Code name Godzilla?
6: Yeah, because that draws attention.
5: Jeff?
6: Yeah.
5: Well, just call me Hamish. Isn't the fun of a code name that you name it?
2: But I think, like, say if people
5: are listening... I think Osama bin Laden was even allowed to be Geronimo.
2: Geronimo.
6: Yeah, but I thought if anyone's listening into our comms and they hear us refer to Godzilla, they'll say, that's suspicious.
2: Yeah.
5: So I have to have just a regular, I have to be Kev.
2: Yeah.
5: Or Dale. Like, is that what you're saying?
6: Somewhere between Dale and Godzilla.
2: Yeah, so it's right. It's just, you've gone the extremes. I think we should go
5: Joseph. Somewhere.
6: Well, that's my brother's name. That could get confusing.
5: Oh, mate, okay. Well, let's... obviously, this is too hard to decide. We'll do code names later. Let's talk the actual target.
2: Mm-hmm.
5: I've narrowed mine down to two, I reckon.
2: Mm-hmm.
5: This comes in from Lockie. We would be burging a martial arts centre.
6: Dangerous.
5: Which is why I love it, Jack. I mean, do we want to do something that requires some balls here or not?
2: No,
5: so,
2: we discussed that last week.
6: We get fly kicked in the head.
5: He's saying they have one of those practice dummies that they do kicking and punching on, you know, like the rubber torso and the head. It's called Greg. He's like, could you steal Greg? That's the challenge. That. How do you get in and out with Greg without being detected? Now, it just isn't as a problem to solve. I don't mind it.
2: My immediate thought is we need to put Greg in something.
5: Yes, I thought we'd come in as vending machine repairmen or something like that. So we're wheeling a big box.
2: And we have
5: air conditioner guys.
2: Or a hollow vending machine.
5: That's what I was thinking. Like, so you've got a huge... Well, that's why I said it, Jack.
6: Sorry, it sounded like Andy's idea, but go ahead. Machine.
5: So you've got something big that you're bringing in, is what I mean. And then you make a fake one of that, put Greg in there and take him out.
2: Yeah. Yeah.
5: Possibility.
2: The fun about that is the reconnaissance is fun. We'd have to send in one of
5: we'd
2: us
5: have
2: or
5: to
2: a friend.
5: Where Greg is.
2: Take the course.
5: Yeah.
2: To go in there, check it out. Then
5: you're right, actually.
2: Yeah. And potentially wear Google Glass or those glasses that record where you're walking. Mm.
5: Yeah. I've got two pairs of Ray-Ban Meta's.
2: Okay.
5: So I'm very happy to donate one pair. I said there was an ordering mishap as I was impulse buying them.
2: Here's another one from Jemima then. I nominate my husband's small business. He's a builder. Go in and steal his excavator.
5: Shit, that's good.
6: Wow.
2: Could you?
5: How big is it? Little, small one, big one?
2: I don't know. That's where you
5: have to get licensed to drive. I mean, mate Trini drives an excavator. Trini could give us a crash course.
2: The excitement of that is we have to find out what size it is. Obviously, it's getting onto a trailer. We're not going to have a slow speed chase of him chasing down an excavator.
5: But, he catches.
2: But we'd have to work out some idea as to why we had to pick it up. Maybe a repair.
5: Yeah. Excavator extraction. That's tricky.
2: It's tricky, but it's an expensive bit of equipment that you wouldn't want to lose the builder.
5: Mate, absolutely not the whole thing. I mean, if it's a big digger, that's the whole business.
6: Don't you think, though, like that idea of pretending to be repairman, it's his excavator, so he's going to remember if he booked a repairman or not. We can't just...
5: Nah, not if we show him the clipboard with his name on it. Mate, it's right here.
2: But is that where you go in at beforehand?
6: Oh, right. Wreck it, so it needs a repair.
2: We deliberately remove something. He's on a
5: then
2: call.
5: Then we could come around and say...
2: the call.
5: We, yeah, that's cool. We could come around and go, we're from WorkSafe. Like dig safe or whatever, we just need to inspect your excavator. Oh, mate, your tube here's come out. We're going to have to take her.
2: Yeah.
6: Okay.
5: Yeah. Put it also, on the list. Anyway, we're just spitballing. We're spitballing.
2: No one has the plan straight
5: this
2: away.
5: This is why when you do a heist, they usually go and like live in an abandoned warehouse for like 6 weeks. You got to figure out the plan. Yeah. It's not. You never pick up the phone and go, we're doing it tomorrow. Mm. And they go, yeah, great, sounds easy. You have to work out the plan. What about this? From I'd like you guys to security test my So straight away, like, oh, what's this, files and stuff? No. Says, I think if you can steal a painting off the staircase, it'd be amazing, especially given only one person can fit in the staircase at one time. That's fine. Then he says, if it's too difficult, try this, but I actually think we should do both. Mm-hmm. He goes, if not, steal the company's That'd be hilarious seeing you guys try and find the keys and try to steal the car from the staff parking area. This is from because everyone expects you to do security tests in the big cities, but come to a regional town where we won't expect it. And driving away in a car with the painting is an amazing finale.
6: I like that. A Grand Theft Auto and an art heist.
5: An art heist and a heist.
6: I like that.
5: There's so much we need to know. We need to know what the paintings are. Are they alarmed? How do you get into the stairwell? How do you get out of the stairwell? Why are you here? Where are the keys to the...
2: Here's the only... I don't want to yuck your yum here, but the only thing for me is that it's a long way for us to go for the reconnaissance part of it. Like...
6: The recon would be like the night before, we stay one night in a motel, then rob the place.
2: Well, that, I don't like that because we give you 12 hours to formulate a plan.
5: We're going no matter what.
2: You didn't see George Clooney and Brad Pitt go, we're doing it tomorrow. And they're like, well, that doesn't give us time to plan. It's like, well, it's expensive to fly everybody here.
5: We'd love to be done by the weekend. I think we can make contact with someone in and we... Even in first instance, get someone to walk in there with the video glasses on.
2: Yep.
5: Scope it out. We can then look at the footage. We can then start to get a bit of information, build up a list of questions we need answered. Where are the keys? What's the art situation like? What does the building look like? What's the schematics of the building? Would it be, let's get blueprints.
2: Yeah, we'll definitely get blueprints. All right. Is that the one we're going for?
5: Is it an art heist from a where we steal really the company?
2: I think it is. Okay, great.
5: So,
2: with that in mind, I mean,
5: just commence operation. That's what we say.
2: I know, but then you go off and do nothing. You go off and play golf.
5: I'm the one that bought the job. Yeah. I bought the job to the crew.
2: Yeah. All right, I'll get on.
5: No. Make some contact. And write this down. Make some contact. I reckon I'll talk to bloody me doing everything. He knows.
2: Yeah, but we don't... I was under the impression we're not going to go and...
5: Oh, we don't tell we're doing it.
2: Well, then we've got an inside person.
6: Yeah, we don't tell him.
5: But we need him to go. We need him to give us the amnesty letter to go, hey...
6: Oh, that's true as well.
5: Like, because he just says, I would like you to security test my... What if he's made a mistake and he's the receptionist?
2: Yeah, okay.
5: No, but you know what I mean? And we go, no, senders. They're like... He hasn't worked me for 5 years. I think we actually need to get...
2: I was under the impression we're not going to go and...
5: Oh, we don't tell we're doing it.
2: Well, then we've got an inside person.
6: Yeah, we don't tell him.
5: But we need him to go. We need him to give us the amnesty letter to go, hey...
6: Oh, that's true as well.

0: promise two things, that he won't spill the beans or that he won't himself try to increase security like he starts wandering around there at night.
1: Or decrease security. I don't want him helping or hindering.
2: Like, or actually is the boss. Like, we actually need to know he's the boss.
1: Yeah. He's got to confirm that. He's also got to promise that he doesn't increase security or decrease. He's got to just remain
3: Yeah, it's got to be a valid test. Like, it could be any given night.
1: All right.
3: So I've just gone on the website of the great thing is he's a director. So there's three directors and he's one of them. So we do have blessings from up on high.
1: Right.
3: The next steps are we get the layout. What is the painting? What does the office look like?
1: Mm-hmm.
3: And then we've got enough to come back and start. We have a real proper meeting where we formulate the plan.
1: Love it. Okay.
3: Last three weekends in a row, we have done the Back to the Future trilogy.
1: Oh, cool. House. One a weekend, I'm assuming you didn't do all three weekends.
3: So in the first two weekends, hyping up the kids. we did nine hours in a row. No, yeah, one a weekend. The only way you could get them is they're on Apple TV. Like, you have to rent them.
1: So you can't stream them. No streamer has it.
3: No streamer's got them. We have to sometimes, like, split it across a Saturday and a Sunday night if we start too late on Saturday. But you get, here's the thing, like, you get the alert on your phone going, oh, you've only got like 5 hours left to finish watching Back to the Future 2. And look, we're friends with Apple.
1: Yeah.
3: I think everyone, you know, everyone's got to appreciate what Apple has done. Mm. We've all had interactions with their product. But they are a $1 trillion company.
0: Yeah, give us 60 more hours. Yeah.
3: Like, why are you riding me? You should go, you've got 5 hours and 21 minutes to watch this movie. Otherwise, we take it back. It's not a real movie. Yeah. It's not like the video store. There's not another family that will miss out on seeing it. It's data. Like, why are you being such cheapskates for $4? You're making $3,000 a phone.
1: Yeah.
3: Hey, just go, look, it has expired. Mm. We don't care. It's data. Like, it doesn't mean anything to us if you missed out on watching the last hour.
1: Well, that's what's so funny about the rent or buy. I mean, you don't go back to, because you can rent them or buy them, Jack.
0: So buying it costs as much as a DVD would cost.
3: $25.
1: Yeah. And then you rent for the $6.
0: So do you buy Law and Order or do you rent?
1: Buy.
3: You buy?
1: You buy. You can't rent them. You can't rent Law and Order. It only has a buy. And you can buy the season or buy per episode and it doesn't.
3: You buy it's the not, season.
1: You buy the season for a cost benefit, for the cost analysis of that.
3: Lucky boy.
1: But yeah, I mean, just
3: so you could now rent food. Those. Can you rent those out now?
1: I should on rent them and I'll the 72 hours.
3: Oh, that's so generous.
1: Exactly.
3: Very generous.
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10: Kelly is having a yarn with her bestie, Sarah, as the kettle lets out a burst of steam. 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Watching the ruse hop across the hilltops under a crimson sunset, Sarah pours the peppermint tea and tells Kelly about the guy from Coomer she's been chatting with online for the last 3 weeks. We're connecting friends right across the region. ActuAGL. The energy for around here. 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

it's your birthday. 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
4: Yuma and good morning. I'm Kate Rice. ACT police are looking for witnesses and dash cam footage after an alleged dangerous driving incident in Canberra on Saturday. It's alleged a car failed to stop for police on Sulwood Drive and crossed to the wrong side of the road before driving on the dirt shoulder. A 30-year-old man has been summoned to court at a later date. The local Australian Medical Association is calling for frontline clinicians to have a say in the design process for Canberra's new Northside Hospital. It's after the project reached a milestone recently, with the first development application approved. President Dr. Betty G says clinical feedback is crucial.
5: Only when the clinicians have a genuine seat at the table, we can ensure the design will work on the ground and avoid future delays or additional costs.
4: State and territory governments are being accused of dragging their feet on tougher alcohol laws aimed at reducing violence against women and kids. The Foundation of Alcohol Research and Education says it's been almost 2 years since the federal government backed tighter restrictions on alcohol home deliveries, but most of the measures still haven't been introduced. Young Aussies are on track to become the first generation in modern Australia to be worse off than their parents. That's according to a new report from Anglicare. It says young people are earning less, carrying more debt, and struggling to find affordable housing, with not a single listing affordable for someone on youth allowance. And it is book week, with families right around the territory getting costumes together for dress-up days at work and school. Vice President of the ACT Children's Book Council, Julie Long, says it has lots of benefits.
6: It helps the children develop empathy with particular books and to make decisions about books using their own interior criteria for what they think is a good children's book and why they enjoyed it and how they enjoyed it.
7: Climbing cash. Climbing $1,000 every week at your Canberra Labour Club.
4: In case you missed it, it was three straight wins for the Raiders women over the weekend, taking a 48-4 victory over the Bulldogs in the NRLW on Saturday. Meanwhile, in the NRL, our Raiders men's side has the bye this week after a loss to the Broncos on Friday night. Roosters coach Trent Robinson admits his side struggled to find its rhythm in yesterday's 25-24 loss to the West Tigers. To the AFL, and the Hawks have cruised to a 62-point win over the Eagles in the final game of the home and away season. Aussie skipper Pat Cummins admits his batters need to lift despite yesterday's innings and 51-run win in the second test against Bangladesh.
8: We're probably a little bit below par, both test matches.
4: And Australia's Oscar Piastri has finished sixth at the Dutch Grand Prix, which has been taken out by Lando Norris.
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4: Yuma and good morning, I'm Kate Rice. Police are asking witnesses to come forward after a serious alleged assault at a hospitality venue in O'Connor on Saturday night of last week. Police say a person was left with serious injuries after an altercation at a private event at the venue on August 15. Witnesses or anyone with relevant photos or footage are asked to get in touch. ACT Policing says it supports a gun buyback scheme for the Territory to help reduce the risk of guns ending up in the wrong hands. It says the ACT and federal governments have reached an agreement with the Commonwealth to fund 75% of the compensation, admin and destruction costs. Currently, there's more than 7,000 firearms license holders in the ACT and about 23,000 guns. It's National Scam Awareness Week, reminding locals to stop, check and protect every time you get a request for money or personal details. So far in the ACT this year, there's been nearly 3,000 scams reported to ScamWatch, with almost 4 million in reported losses. ACCC Deputy Chair Katrina Lowe says this year's theme is no one is just a number.
5: Behind those numbers is a person who has been harmed by criminals using pressure, impersonation, psychology and technology to perpetrate their crimes.
4: An emotional Sydney Swans captain has thanked the club's fans who turned out for yesterday's win against North Melbourne. More than 30,000 flooded into the SCG for the first match since the season-ending suspension of five players. However, hundreds of fans walked out of the ground after the women's match against Essendon wrapped up. And looks like Book Week is getting a rule book of its own, with some Aussie schools apparently banning witches, wizards, political figures and even inflatable costumes. That's because teachers want the focus to be on books and not outfits. Now, Canberra's Fuel Watch, make fuel prices yesterday's problem. Switch to an EV at allianceleasing.com.au. A litre of unleaded will set you back about $2.09, while diesel is sitting at $2.61 a litre.
1: Climbing cash, climbing $1,000 every week at your Canberra Labour Club.
4: After much speculation, it's been confirmed Corey Horsburgh is leaving the Raiders at season end. Big Red will head to the West, signing with the Perth Bears on a three-year deal. And two close games for the Canberra Brave in Melbourne on the weekend, going down to the Mustangs 5-4 yesterday after a 4-3 loss to Melbourne Ice on Saturday. Brave heading into the AIHL finals on Friday.
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4: Mostly sunny and 19 today, 16 and rain tomorrow, then 18 and a shower or two on Wednesday. 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
1: Rod and Gabby.

0: All right, then.
1: We're back.
0: Well, two-thirds. Nolsey's out this morning.
1: Yeah.
0: And I don't know whether or not KP's been given the producer button training. Because I know I haven't mentioned it. Let's see. Do you know where the button is, KP, in there, in the Nolsey zone? Oh, here we go. Hang on. Something's happening.
2: I don't know. I don't think so.
0: No, that's it. You've done it.
2: That one?
0: It sounds like it.
2: Well, hello.
0: All right. There she is. Thank you so much for being on board this morning. You'd normally be at the gym at this time of the morning?
2: Around this time, I'm already back from the gym.
1: Oh, my gosh.
0: What's more annoying, getting up for the gym or us? Don't answer that.
1: We don't need to know.
0: You know what? KP's the right person for the job today. What a show. And she's responsible for it all. We talk about all the things that happen on the show all the time.
1: Yeah.
0: But we don't say who's responsible. KP puts all this together.
1: Like Best of Canberra?
0: The Best of Canberra will be announced today. Yep. The Canberra Stay K winner today.
1: Yep.
0: And a new thing called Rod and Gabby, Next Stop Lonnie.
1: We're going to Tasmania, guys.
0: Well, you are at least. Well, someone will be. Yeah. Yes. Yep. And so lots of chances to win today.
1: Two trips to give away.
0: Yes. So stick around. Lots going on this morning. An official hello to Gabrielle.
1: Yo.
0: Good morning to you, wherever you're joining us across the capital or around Australia on the No Nonsense News podcast.
1: Good luck today.
0: Oh, because book week day.
1: That too.
0: Oh, what were you?
1: Just in general.
0: Okay. Chuck it
1: just
0: out there.
1: Just feels
0: early.
1: Like that kind of week.
0: Good luck out there, everybody. Why? What do you know that I don't know? Nothing specific, but you're going to need it.
1: I think we're going to need it.
0: Sounds like you do know something. Good luck Monday. I like the sentiment. Why do I instinctively feel like someone's up to something somewhere? Uh-oh. Good Uh-oh. Luck. Do I need luck? Yeah.
1: I think we all do.
0: Take the luck.
1: Yep.
0: It is book week. We'll get to that. Mm. If you're waking this morning going, oh, and my luck's just run out and you didn't realise.
1: There's plenty of stuff in the wardrobe. You can make a costume, I'm sure.
0: What you say that, Georgia, who is reporting from the Gold Coast, she's our favourite Seven Sunrise reporter.
1: That's true.
0: She's reporting that a number of households have received the note from school, homemade only.
1: Oh, I love that.
0: No, you don't.
1: Well, I kind of do.
0: You love the idea of it until it's time on a Monday morning to go, uh-oh, I haven't got anything. I better go to the dress-up box.
1: When it comes to costumes and me, I am planned out months ago.
0: Oh, okay.
1: I love a costume party.
0: Right.
1: Love. So, now I'm sweet.
0: One of the Christian schools has banned wizards and dragons and stuff that you might not find in the Bible. And so that's Harry Potter's out. He's gone.
1: What about dinosaurs? What about science?
0: Dinosaurs are a grey area. Listen, I'm not getting into it with the church. They've just sent a note home and gone, listen, let's stick with the Christian values, people.
1: We read fantasy knowing it's not real. Mm. That's okay. Like, what about unicorns? Are you allowed to dress as a unicorn?
0: I wouldn't think
1: so. Come on.
0: I wouldn't think so.
1: That's so silly.
0: Listen.
1: What about a talking mouse? Could you dress as that?
0: Forward all your complaints to Georgia on the Gold Coast, care of Seven Sunrise.
1: That's so silly.
0: Don't send them to us.
1: Kids are allowed to have an imagination.
0: Save it for when you send your kid to a school that sends you the note. In the meantime, your beautiful Olivia will be going in a non-homemade costume today.
1: That's true, yeah. Yes, she's going as Spider-Man.
0: All right, none of this on the schedule. So let's get straight to it here. We spoke weeks ago with Ronan Keating, and he came on here before his new show, his old show, came back on the TV for a new season.
1: Yep.
0: The Voice, and he said, we're going to do something the likes of which you've never seen before. We said, you've been on the TV a million years. He said, this has never happened before.
1: We're like, all
0: right. Then we discovered Tones and I was hiding in a bunker. And so people who got, you know, none of the chairs turned around, she got to choose whether or not she added them to a secret team, Tones and I. And we speculated, well, does that mean she joins the group as a judge?
1: I said no because I reckon, I reckon she's short on time. She's only given him a week or so.
0: Right.
1: And then she's like, I'm out.
0: We didn't watch the show since then. That was like 3 or 4 weeks ago. Anyway, here's the ad this morning.
3: One of the best auditions I've ever heard of.
4: Ever.
3: Wow, I did not expect this.
4: When every audition is this good.
5: What a moment.
4: Mistakes will be made.
5: What are we doing?
4: The one voice that got away.
0: And so the problem was it was such a good audition that they were all getting picked. Tones is sitting at the back going, I'm getting no one for my secret team because they're all getting picked up.
1: Right.
0: Until no one turned around for this person.
4: Might be the voice that steals the show.
1: What happened?
6: I think I screwed up.
0: Richard Marks can't believe he hasn't turned around. By the way, no one else did.
1: I'm assuming it's toward the pointy end as well, where they've only got like one slot left each or something.
0: I think it's
1: time. And so
0: time.
1: They're really careful.
0: When are they going to find out? Apparently the other, I don't know, but apparently the other judges still don't know Tones has been hiding. Let's see what happens.
3: Genuinely, he did stuff up.
4: Will this be the moment the Tones and I secret comes out?
0: Wow!
4: And get ready.
1: Wow! That was terrible acting by Richard Marks.
0: You've got to think that producers have gone, listen, Richard Marks, huge American star, been around for decades. Tones and I, huge Australian star, has had great international success. But are we sure that Richard Marks would recognise Tones and I?
1: Some of us don't recognise Tones and I anymore. She's had quite
0: that's
1: the change.
0: A really great, that's a super
1: appearance.
0: Smart point.
1: Yeah.
0: And so I've got to believe that in the tea room before shooting, someone
1: gave him a word.
0: Just casually brought her up. You know what I mean?
1: You know this Tones and I?
0: Just like, or even just walking in going, just listen to the new Tones and I in the car.
1: Just to gauge
0: just
1: his reaction.
0: Just to see if Richard's like, love Tones and I, know exactly what she looks like. Or is Richard Marks like,
1: who
0: are they?
1: Like, you know, Dance Monkey.
0: Right.
1: He'd be like, oh, yeah.
0: So I'm sure there was a bit, something going on, and it appears that in the next episode, Tones and I walks out and Richard Marks goes, wow. I was just talking about you in the tea room.
1: Weird. What a coincidence.
0: That is a funny coincidence of someone just, your ears must have been burning. And then she has to explain, I've been hiding in a bunker behind you this whole time and all your rejects, I've got them. And they're like, we don't care. We didn't choose them. So good luck. Anyway, so it looks like it's about to get interesting. I think what we speculated a month ago is finally paying off.
1: Are you going to watch it to make sure?
0: No. Just the ads seem, I can piece it pretty much together. From there, don't tell Channel 7 any of this. We're all in this together. All right. Hey, let's start. This is a way to start the show. It's nearly spring, which means it's nearly summer, and then it'll be cool for the summer on Hit 104.7.

0: 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How's that?
1: Oh,
0: getting
1: my God.
0: Close to spring.
1: How nice was the weekend? I got sunburned.
0: Yes, it's danger. You had to have.
1: I didn't realise it was going to be so warm.
0: Yeah, no, you had to have a hat on over the weekend.
1: Yeah.
0: Even Stephen Zero, right, it really is a classic spring day today. And we're very aware that it's the last week of winter.
1: It's definitely fake spring. It's hit us a little early.
0: Well, fake spring, we get 2 weeks into spring and then winter returns.
1: It's normally winter returns with a vengeance. Like, it's really freezing.
0: Yeah, if you're new to the capital and this is your first spring
1: don't pack away the puffers yet.
0: Don't take the electric blanket off the bed just yet. Let's play for $10,000 in Rod and Gabby's $10,000 Alpha Bucks. We're doing it in just a second.
1: I did ask you a question this morning and you've asked me to bring it to the show because it was a confusing conversation.
0: Well, that's an understatement. When Gabby opened the show with good luck out there, good luck in here.
1: Good luck in here. No, so you were walking past and I said, do you know who...
0: And I stood there patiently.
1: Where is it? Oh, here we go. Alexander Volkanovsky is.
0: And I said, yes.
1: And then I said, cool. Are you interested in the fact that he's doing a tailgate party before the American football plays in Melbourne?
0: And I said, yes. And then the conversation stopped. And I am, and by the way, if you don't know Alexander Volkanovsky,
1: I don't know anything that I just said.
0: He is the UFC featherweight champion. He's one of the very few athletes to have won titles, championships in two separate divisions. He's a super athlete. I think he's a Wollongong boy.
1: Really? Oh, so he's Aussie.
0: Let's go to...
1: I assumed he was American.
0: Right. No, no, no. Let's go to KP here, producing for Nolsey this morning. KP, were you aware of Alexander Volkanovsky when you were working up there?
2: Yeah, I walked across the road from work one day to get coffee and... lo and behold, there he is at the physio.
0: I get the impression that he's around, like he's a local lad, but he's one of the greatest mixed martial artists in the history of the world. But he kicks around the gong.
2: Oh, absolutely. Even one of the pubs down there renamed their hotel for a short amount of time to the Volkanovsky.
0: Okay.
1: All
0: right. So again, we all have an answer to this question, yet why Gabby has just, with knowledge or interest in this guy, has gone,
1: none.
0: You know this guy?
1: So supposedly there's this thing happening. You know how the American football's coming to Melbourne?
0: September the 11th at the MCG, they're going to play a game
1: Was it Jonas Brothers?
0: Jonas Brothers is playing the halftime entertainment. And the Rams are going to play the 49ers.
1: Mm. So... see, you know all that. I don't know any of the details of that. I just know the American football's coming and the Jonas Brothers. That's all I've got. And then they were like, we're going to do an American tailgate party.
0: Right.
1: And where it's going to be exclusive invite only, right, where this guy, Alexander Volkanovsky, will be behind the grill for you at the tailgate party. And I'm like, okay, none of this computes in my brain. Why is the American football here?
0: Right.
1: What is a tailgate party?
0: Yes.
1: Who is Alexander Volkanovsky?
0: Right.
1: Like, none of it made sense to me. So I was trying to gauge if you were aware / excited about it as to whether it was a story we should talk about.
0: All right. The part where why you've clicked on this.
1: No, it was an email sent to me.
0: Who even sent you an email?
1: I don't know. It's some Airbnb thing.
0: Airbnb?
1: Yes.
0: Have gone, you heard about Volk? He's going to be in the car park doing barbecue.
1: They're doing it. So they've announced it. So it's some kind of, because it's like 250% increase in people going to Melbourne for this thing. So they're doing a tailgate party.
0: We have the missing link, everybody. Okay. Airbnb are promoting Volkanovsky.
1: Yes.
0: Doing a barbie in the car park at the MCG. Right. Are they offering him to come on the show?
1: No, not by the look of it.
0: Well, what is the point of any... okay.
1: We can have the Suzanne Wielden Airbnb country manager on.
0: Get her on. Susan, have you heard of Alexander Volkanovsky?
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0: 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Let's go. 13 1060. Give us a call. Sorry, KP, I've left you open there. Okay, give us a yell. 13 1060 if you'd like to have a crack at 10 grand. Let's start the week the best way possible. Now.
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0: I mean, I'm literally looking at a screen that says Alpha Bucks is next, but no. You just, if you've got one of those computers at work that just needs a bit of extra thing time, can you see it?
2: No.
0: I'm not going to make you come around and look at it.
2: Just to prove you right.
0: I'm looking at it. I'm going to press the next button. I'm looking at it. Let's see if it plays it.
1: Carrie and Tommy.
0: No.
3: I love this word.
0: No.
3: Spanakopita.
4: Great word.
2: Shush, Carrie and Tommy. It's not your time.
0: I swear to it's not reacting. It's not ejecting. Okay, I'm just going
2: to. This is why I told you at the start of the show.
0: Good luck out there.
2: It just felt like that was necessary, well, and look at that.
0: The computer did not take your luck, and it's stuck.
1: Simple as ABC. Rod and Gabby's $10,000 Alpha Bucks. 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
5: Put the money in my hand right now.
0: Let's go to Marty in Dunlop. Marty, are you smart enough to not work with computers?
6: Yeah, I'm not a computer guy.
0: There you go. You've won already, mate.
2: Yeah, you have.
0: I mean, you don't have $10,000 yet. You might, but already no computers in your life. You're going to have a good day. How was the weekend?
6: Yeah, very good. Very good. Excellent. Nice and relaxing.
0: All right, mission accomplished.
2: I was about to ask, what did you do if it was that good? But then relaxing. It sounds like you did nothing, yeah. Which is the best.
0: It's the win, mate.
6: Yeah, it is the best.
0: That's the win. 10 out of 10 will get you 10 grand here. There's 30 seconds on the clock. We have to take the first answer. You can't use the same answer twice. If you don't know an answer, say pass. We'll come back if there's time. And your time begins at the end of Gabby's first question. This round, every answer needs to begin with the letter F. For a word is that makes me feel the way I feel about this computer. The letter F.
2: Frustrated? Is that what you're thinking?
0: Yeah. Yes.
2: That's what I thought. Okay, timer starts at the end of this first question. Name a job.
7: Peter.
2: A mobile app.
7: Facebook.
2: A girl's name.
7: Freya.
2: A body part.
7: Finger.
2: A song.
7: Footloose.
2: A sport.
7: Football.
2: A singer.
7: Fergie.
2: A family member.
7: Father.
2: A bakery food.
7: Finger bun.
2: Something found in the kitchen.
0: Free time.
2: Oh! No!
7: Yes!
2: No, mate. You were just out of time.
0: You've missed it by half a second.
2: It was so close.
0: Oh, my God. You got 10 right, but you said it after the time expired. Oh, my God.
2: It was that extra second you used on Name a Song, which Footloose was absolutely correct.
0: Marty, you were 9 out of 9. The time went unbelievable. Have you been practicing? That was unbelievable. What a performance this morning.
6: I thought I had it.
2: I'm so sorry, Marty.
0: I thought you had it.
2: We all thought you had it.
0: Fridge. Oh, Marty.
2: You're just beaten by the clock.
0: Mate, have another.
6: That's the second time that's happened to me.
0: Marty, this is, you know the way I feel about the computer with the letter F?
2: Yeah.
0: This is the way Marty feels about the quiz.
2: Yeah, we can hear it in your voice.
0: Yeah. Mate, bad luck. You don't get any closer than that. Out. Well played. You know what's in your future. Have another go another day. We'll get it done.
6: Thanks, guys.
0: Good on you, brother. Have a good day. My God.
2: I don't think my yelling at the end helped because it maybe sounded like a celebration when it was really a frustration.
0: What did you shout? Oh,
2: no.
0: My God.
2: No.
0: You shouted no.
2: But I just went, ah! could have gone either way. Sorry, Marty. That was so upsetting.
0: I was ready to do the celebratory cheer.
2: Yeah.
0: I've gone, there's a second on the clock. Gabby's got the question out.
2: We're ready to go.
0: But it took about a second and a half to get the answer done. Okay, let's go again. 8:15 this morning.
1: Yeah. Let's go. Coming up with Rod and Gabby. Rod and Gabby.
0: That Alpha Bucks thing's still sitting in the computer in front of me.
2: It'll play at some point.
0: That's
2: just
0: the worry.
2: Randomly in the middle of ads or something.
0: That's the worry. It will not eject.
2: Yeah. It'll happen when it happens.
0: You know that seal in Tasmania? You know that seal that just sat in the road and everyone just went,
2: Neil the seal.
0: I guess we'll just go around it.
2: Yeah, that's what you
0: Let's
2: have to
0: see
2: do.
0: If all the other things like the ads and the promos just go around the Alpha Bucks intro that's essentially sitting in the middle of the road. And in just a moment, we're going to give you the beginning. We're going to let
2: Speaking
0: you know.
2: Speaking of Tasmania.
0: Yes, we're going to let you know how you could win free flights down to Launceston.
2: And a com.
0: We got the new direct flights. How could you win them? Mm. Well, you'll only find out with us next.
1: Carrie and Tommy.
4: I love this word. Spanakopita.
8: A great word.
4: Baba ganoush is a great word to say.
8: There's a lot of food ones. Do you find charcuterie fun to say?
4: Yeah.
8: Oh,
4: also, how old were you before you realised that's what the word said when you saw it written down?
8: I asked it on a date and I called it a charcuterie ball.
9: Carrie and Tommy.
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23: Yuma and good morning, I'm Kate Rice. Claims frontline clinicians need to have a say in the design process for Canberra's new Northside Hospital to ensure it actually works on the ground. It's after the project reached a milestone recently, with the first development application approved. President of the local Australian Medical Association, Dr. Betty G, says clinicians need a seat at the table.
24: There are some concerns from some departments. The current plan may not fully reflect the feedback they have provided. We want transparency and ongoing meaningful engagement throughout the design process.
23: A driver has been summoned to court at a later date after an alleged dangerous driving incident in Canberra on Saturday. Police allege the car failed to stop for them on Sulwood Drive, then crossed to the wrong side of the road before driving on the dirt shoulder. Witnesses or anyone with dash cam footage is asked to come forward. A new report warns young Australians are falling further behind, with home ownership among 25 to 34-year-olds dropping to levels not seen since the 1940s. The Anglicare report has also found younger people are more than twice as likely as over 65s to experience serious psychological distress. Fresh pressures building on the states and territories to tighten alcohol laws when they meet with the PM this week. The Foundation for Alcohol Research and Education is demanding measures like limits on late-night booze deliveries, saying this could help to reduce family and domestic violence. And there's that last-minute dash to the shops around Canberra as families get costumes together for Book Week celebrations. Vice President of the ACT Children's Book Council, Julie Long, says it helps kids develop empathy with particular books and make decisions about which books they like.
3: Just a terrific time for everyone to think about books and the enjoyment of books, and indeed for parents to share with their children the sorts of books they enjoyed when they were children.
9: Climbing cash, climbing $1,000 every week at your Canberra Labour Club.
23: The Raiders women will be looking for a top four spot when they take on the Titans this weekend in the NRLW. It's after a massive 48-4 win over the Bulldogs on Saturday. Meanwhile, it's a bye for our Raiders men's side after a loss to the Broncos on Friday night. And in the AFL, Hawthorn has sealed a top four finish thanks to a 62-point win over the Eagles. It means they'll return to Perth in a fortnight to meet the Dockers in a qualifying final.
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9: Rod and Gabby's next stop, Launceston. Dreaming of a Tassie escape? Fly direct from Canberra to Launceston with Link Airways.
0: Well, g'day, this is going to be fantastic. We're going to do this all week. What do we win today just for getting through to the departure lounge?
2: We get a Tassie hamper.
0: Yes.
2: The best
0: of Tasmania. We must get one of the hampers.
2: Well, I did ask if that was a possibility just so that we could eat everything, but also so we could see what was in there. Because Tassie is known for their food and wine, right?
0: That probably explains why we haven't been provided one. Because I thought, oh, they'll give us one and we can describe what's in there. But you must have said, we will consume it. And they've gone, don't give them one.
2: We don't have the space for that. There's not a spare one.
0: No. Okay. So the Tassie kit.
2: Just to get ready for your trip in case you are one of the lucky ones that win there. Because get this right. Monday, Tuesday, Wednesday, Thursday, you go into that drawer and you win a hamper.
0: Yeah.
2: And then on Friday, two people win a trip to Tasmania, flights and accommodation included. Mm. So that's a 50-50 chance if you get into that boarding lounge.
0: So all you need to do for Rod and Gabby's next stop, Lonnie. Rod and Gabby, Garner Lonnie, listen out each hour in the show. We will give you a Tasmanian destination at the end of the show, when the third cue to call is revealed, when the third location in Tasmania is revealed, first person on 131060 to let us know what all three locations were. You get you're getting ready for Tassie kit, and you might get the call up to jump on the plane on Friday. We're not going to send you on Friday. You just get the tickets. You go whenever suits you.
2: Yes, I think fairly soon though.
0: Okay.
2: What is the first location we are looking out for?
0: The first location we're looking out for in Tasmania, in Rod and Gabby, next stop, Lonnie. Launceston Airport.
2: Well, obvious one, right? Because that's where you'll be flying into.
0: That's where you'll start.
2: Yeah. All right, cool.
0: It might be Launceston Airport at the start of each one for the rest of the week, but for today it's obvious.
2: Well, we're taking a trip around Tas and you start at the airport.
0: Right.
2: So that makes sense.
0: Lonnie Airport.
2: Jot that down.
0: Okay. Two more to go as soon as you hear the third 131060 and you're a step closer to getting those flights. They're brand new. They are direct. It's dreaming of a Tasmanian escape. Fly direct from Canberra to Launceston with Link Airways. Thank you, Link Airways, for bringing us that today on the show. Cash and Rod and Gabby's Pick the Riff coming up. And I don't know. I guess you're at that stage of the pregnancy where you just want to talk about red wine next because that's as close as you're going to get.
2: Honestly. I've already packed it in the hospital bag.
0: We're in this together, mate. I'm not gonna drink any red wine until you are.
2: Well, do you normally drink red wine?
0: Not much, but it doesn't matter. We're in this together.
2: Yeah.
0: G Flip first on 104.

0: There he goes, Baby Wears, heading out through the gate behind the studio here on his way to a Free Macca's Monday. However, which Free Macca's Coffee Monday location will be revealed in 15 minutes is up to him. Mm. We'll find out when we cross to a McDonald's somewhere. If it's near you or on your way to wherever you're going this morning, Free Macca's Coffee for your Monday.
1: I also asked him to dress up for book week, so I'm interested to see what he's dressed as.
0: Oh, he will have forgotten that.
1: Majority of the parents around the Capitol.
0: he's only letting himself down. Whereas, you know, as a parent, if you let your kids down, you know, no one can cope with that. So there's a mad scramble going on across the Capitol and around Australia.
1: Well, my daycare was real vague. They're like, oh, it's all week, just dress up whichever day you want.
0: That's not going to fly with our kids who show up, you know, and we go, oh, well, what about Wednesday? And they show up and half their mates are dressed up on the Monday. Don't even show up to pick them up at the end of the day. They're going to be rioting. Oh, whenever you want, they should know.
1: Pick a day.
0: Yeah. Whenever you want this week, that means every day this week.
1: Oh, I can't do 5 days.
0: 19 the top this afternoon, 0 right now. That's your 104 cast with Rod and Gabby on Hit 104.7. Some cash for you. It's a brand new snippet of a riff. We'll play that in a second. Can you pick the riff? In the meantime, I am on the record as having shown approval for some of the decisions made by the President of the United States, much to Gabby's frustration. And today is another one of those days. There was a fantastic film many years ago. Oh, we're at Red Wine, are we? Okay, we'll do that. I skipped ahead. Good luck out there, everybody. In 15 minutes, act surprised that I'm showing support for a presidential decision.
1: Okay. We'll get there very soon.
0: Okay.
1: Let's talk red wine,
0: first of all.
1: Maybe there's been too much of that over the weekend.
0: Sorry for getting in the way of the red wine show.
1: So, red wine. Mm, mm-hmm. Do you think over the years it's been a young person's drink?
0: Red wine? No.
1: No, not at all, right?
0: I don't think so.
1: It's more of an acquired taste, and it's normally older dinner party-esque type situations that people pull out the red wine.
0: Mm, from mature palates.
1: Yes. Mm-hmm. My husband's family have always been big red wine at family dinner occasion people, mm-hmm. and I'm the only one sitting there just like, no thanks. Just not a fan.
0: I don't know. What's the... You got any vineyards down Bungendore way?
1: Oh, yeah. There's a fair few, like Lark Hills down there.
0: Right.
1: The contentious character.
0: Right.
1: Like, there's a fair few in, like, the...
0: Okay.
1: The Womboyne type area.
0: So you're from, you're from the region.
1: And I did live in Orange for a while, and the only thing to do was wine tours. So I drank a lot of red wine at the time. Not that I liked it. But I'm just pointing out that young people, not red wine drinkers typically.
0: All right.
1: However, scientists have come out to say red wine is proving less of a hit with today's younger drinkers who struggle with its dry, bitter taste. I would argue that that's always been the case. Mm. But they've come up with a solution.
0: Mm.
1: They've decided that making it sweeter will appeal more to younger people. And so they...
0: It's called the breakfast cereal strategy.
1: Yes!
0: We found Weet-Bix are a little bit bland.
1: So let's put sugar on them. Yes! So they're actually looking at putting xylitol, which is like the natural sweetener not sugar,
0: mm-hmm.
1: which is also natural. But anyway, they've decided to put that into wine, and Gen Xers are like, oh, well, this is nice.
0: Once again, and this happens at least once a week, I could save everyone a lot of time and a lot of money.
1: Mm.
0: Scientists aren't cheap.
1: No, that's true. So stop wasting your money on this kind of research.
0: Well, the research is done. We did it with Weet-Bix many years ago in the sugar.
1: Yeah.
0: Oh, now the whole computer stopped.
1: Oh.
0: Oh, hang on.
1: Now the Alpha Bucks Open is going to play.
0: It's sitting there like a seal in the middle of the road in Tasmania.
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1: We don't have time for that.
0: I really don't.
1: No.
0: So we power on with Rod and Gabby's Pick the Riff, 131060. 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
1: No.
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4: Travelling out of the capital this morning from Hall, no problems northbound onto the Barton Highway up into Yass. Watch out with all-day roadworks up there. The Barton Highway got 40km speed drops at Church Lane and 60km speed drops travelling both directions for the Hume Highway at Folder Avenue through the site. Northbourne Avenue closed between Vernon Circle and Barry Drive on selected weekends in August. Detours in place. 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
7: All right, Gabby has looked very blankly at the sound of this morning's Pick the Riff. Yeah. Like, it's just not, it's not coming to you.
8: No.
7: Tara in Dunlop, how was your weekend?
9: Yeah, good, thank you.
7: You're on the road already. What do you do? Why are you up and away so early?
9: Just driving to work.
7: You're allowed to say what you do, or do you work for ASIO?
9: No, just a bit.
8: There's only two options in Canberra.
7: Well, I'm waiting for someone to go, nah, I work for ASIO. Like, I'll trick them into revealing they work for ASIO, which would make me smarter than a spy. But I heard just a nurse, Tara. There's no just a nurse.
8: There's no just about
7: it. You are saviours. Mm. Do you work regular shifts or do they bounce you around?
9: I've just walked from shift work to night for Monday to Friday, so pretty happy at the moment.
8: Oh, yeah, that's good.
7: Take that while you can get it. You deserve $50. Let's play this little snippet of a riff, and if you know what it is, we'll give you the $50. Take a listen. What do you think?
9: Ozzy Zahn by Ed Sheeran.
7: Gabby, what do you think?
8: It does sound Ed Sheeran-y, doesn't it? Yeah. I should have known that.
7: Tara, well done.
8: Well done.
7: Do you love Ed?
9: I do love Ed. I did ring you guys once before on our way to Sydney with the children, and we couldn't tell you where we were going.
8: Oh, that's right. Were you going to Ed?
9: No, we went to Luna Park for a day.
8: Oh, that's so cool. Yeah, because you had the kids in the car and there was a surprise and we were trying to ruin the surprise. It was a whole thing.
9: Yeah.
7: Hey,
8: how fun. How is Luna Park these days?
7: That's the question. You know what? I've never been to Sydney Luna Park.
8: Oh, you haven't?
7: Well, there was a period where it was closed down.
8: It was closed for a while.
7: Yeah, and so how did it go?
9: It was all right.
8: Did you ever go to Wonderland back in the day?
9: No, look, I've never been to Luna Park. Would I go back? Probably not, but right. The kids thought it was great.
7: And you know,
8: that's the main thing.
7: Yes, you got away with it.
8: Bring back Wonderland.
7: It's a long drive back if the kids are like, that was terrible. So,
8: what a surprise.
7: Thank goodness it went well.
8: Yeah.
7: Tara, good on you for the work you do in our community. We appreciate it. And $50 cash this morning. Well played.
9: Thank you so much.
7: All right, well, we better listen to it. Ozzy Zahn, Ed Sheeran. Let's see what happens.
8: Is it in? I don't think it's in.
7: Who knows?
8: There it is.
7: All right, press play. Here he is. Turn it off, turn it back on again. I refuse.

0: Ed Sheeran, Ozzy's Arm, $50 cash. That's how easy you win it with Rod and Gabby's Pick the Riff. We'll go again with a new snippet of a riff. Last week it lasted all week. It jackpotted to, you know, $1 million.
1: 200.
0: Thereabouts. And today we're one out of one, so a new one. We'll have a shot at Rod and Gabby's Pick the Riff just after 6:30 tomorrow morning. It's just about 7 o'clock. I know I was going to surprise you with the thing Donald Trump's doing that I support.
1: Weird. You don't support many things.
0: No,
1: and
0: but
1: no things that Donald Trump does.
0: All I'll say is there was a movie many, many years ago where John Goodman, who played Roseanne's husband on the you know, the sitcom.
1: Called Roseanne.
0: Right. And this movie was called King Ralph. And the story of the movie was that something had happened to the British royal family. They had to look through the lineage to establish, you know, who the next person to take the crown was. And they discovered confusingly through an odd combination of events, it was a lazy, you know, just couch surfing dude from some outback American spot. Named Ralph.
1: I like that whole premise of a movie. I need to see this.
0: Played by John Goodman.
1: Yeah.
0: And so this guy goes to Buckingham Palace and puts in a bowling alley. And
1: great.
0: He made the Commonwealth rad.
1: So it's great as a movie, but then when this happened in real life, not so great.
0: Well, don't judge too soon. All I'm saying is we have King Ralph running the US government and something rad has happened.
1: Oh, no, he's put a bowling rink in, hasn't he?
0: If he hasn't, I know he's thinking about it, a bowling alley.
1: That.
0: He's doing the ballroom. Is there a bowling alley on the side? I don't know.
1: Probably.
0: It's even better than that. I will reveal it in the next half an hour, but we do need to find out where Baby Wears is for your free Macca's Coffee Monday. It's going to be revealed in just a sec. If you've been with us for a little while, you know I just need to do some extra button clicking this morning to make things work. Let's see.
2: 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Thanks to Macca's. Don't Macca's walk, Macca's run to the new cheesy quarter pounder. 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
12: Tony Tu'u Lakatau, criminal lawyer at Rachel Belden Co.
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12: Yuma and good morning, I'm Kate Rice. ACT Policing says a gun buyback scheme for the capital is an important measure to reduce the number of guns here. The federal government will pay for 75% of the scheme's compensation, admin and destruction costs after reaching a deal with the ACT government. Currently, there's about 23,000 guns and more than 7,000 firearms license holders in the territory. A reminder for locals to stop, check and protect every time you get a request for money or personal details. That's the message this National Scam Awareness Week. ACCC Deputy Chair Katrina Lowe says the most common one is a buying or selling scam.
13: That might be a fake online shop. However, we continue also to see that investment scams, whilst much less significant in number, are causing the highest individual loss.
12: There's been almost 4 million in reported losses and nearly 3,000 scams reported to Scamwatch in the ACT so far this year. If you have any information about an alleged assault at a hospitality venue in O'Connor on August 15, then police want to hear from you. They're looking for witnesses and anyone with relevant photos or footage after a person was left with serious injuries following an altercation at a private event at the venue around 11 p.m. The Sydney Swans coach says the club wants to win back the supporters who boycotted yesterday's win over North Melbourne at the SCG. While more than 30,000 people attended the team's first game since it suspended five players, hundreds walked out of the venue after the women's team beat Essendon in the AFLW. The deadly strain of bird flu has claimed its first mammal victim on mainland Australia, with a long-nosed fur seal that was found dead on a beach in South Australia testing positive to the virus. And some Aussie schools are apparently cracking down on Book Week costumes, claiming the event's starting to look too much like Halloween. Some have banned wizards, witches and political figure outfits, saying the focus should be on books.
2: Climbing cash. Climbing $1,000 every week at your Canberra Labour Club.
12: It's official. Corey Horsburgh is heading west. The 28-year-old is leaving Canberra at the end of the season and heading to Perth, signing a three-year deal with the Bears. And it was a tough weekend for Canberra Brave with two losses in the ice hockey in Melbourne. Brave were defeated 5-4 by the Mustangs yesterday after a close 4-3 loss to the Melbourne Ice on Saturday.
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0: That's the way you start a week. Take a look at that sunrise. If you're not near a window or you're not out and about yet, give yourself 60 seconds. That is a beauty. That's part of what makes this the greatest city in the world. And the is it last week of winter? Is that right?
1: I think it might be.
0: Yep, gotta be. I think.
1: Yeah, Tuesday will be the first of spring.
0: Okay.
1: Tuesday next week.
0: 1 week left and it is Monday, which means free Macca's coffee, which means it's our last week of...
16: The Winter of Wes. The Winter of Wes.
0: The Winter of Wes. Come in, baby Wes.
17: How's it going? Oh, how sad. I feel like we just started, but it's because I was kind of away and missed most of the Winter of Wes.
0: Let me tell you, there's nothing sad about going to America for half the winter. As a Canberran, you are the winner.
1: There is also nothing sad about going to the spring of Wes.
0: It's true.
17: Yeah, that's a good point. That's a good point. I wonder how that'll sound.
0: Well,
17: the spring of Wes.
0: Probably, the same as the summer of Wes,
1: the autumn of Wes,
0: and the winter of Wes. A lot of people are wondering whether or not I will lower myself to the cliche of having a spring sound effect in there. People are saying you're above that, Rod. And I want to say to you, I am not.
1: Boing, boing, boing,
0: yeah.
1: Like that.
0: Oh, yeah.
17: That's so smart. I think we should get one of those in there.
0: Consider it done. I will not be trying to be better than that. That's exactly where we're going to go with the Spring of Wes. That's next week right now. You have free Macca's coffees. It is Monday. Now, which Macca's have you landed at?
17: This week I've landed myself at the Molonglo Macca's.
0: Okay, so to be clear, you're not talking about the one near the RSPCA, which
17: I know that is the one.
0: The one in Weston?
17: Yeah, the one like just down the road from the RSPCA.
0: Okay. So you're in Baby Weston.
17: Yes. Ah, I see what you did.
0: Okay, okay.
1: Okay, so it's free Macca's coffee today. Are you wearing a Bookweek costume, Baby Wes?
17: Oh, my gosh. I forgot, guys.
1: Ah! Rod called it. Rod called it. I said I asked Wes to wear a costume today for Bookweek, and Rod said he's going to have forgotten.
0: Hey, don't stress. There's nothing more Australian, more Canberran on the first Monday, you know, Bookweek to have forgotten the Bookweek costume.
1: But there will have to be a punishment.
17: No, I'm just dressed as, you know what kids used to do? They'd be like, oh, I'm dressed as a muggle, and they'd just wear regular clothes.
0: No.
1: Nah, you know what? I'm not letting that
17: fly. Is that cheating?
0: Until you use that rubbish excuse, mate, I was trying to get you out of it, but no.
1: There will be punishment.
17: I'm sorry, guys. I'm sorry.
0: Don't you have all week? It depends which school you're in. It's all over the shop.
1: It's all over the shop, but now we get to pick your costume instead of you picking your own. That's the punishment.
17: No.
0: No one loves dress up more than Baby. You could give him anything and he'd be like, oh, no.
1: No, no.
0: I'll have to put it on and head on out there. All right, give us your spot one more time there. It'll be very easy to remember this morning.
17: Yeah, down at the Molonglo Macca's just down the road from the RSPCA. It's any coffee, any size, no catch. You can come through the drive-thru or into the counter. I'll sort you out with a lovely free coffee.
0: Some say Molonglo, some say Baby Weston. You can go and get... it's the new Macca's there, just behind the service station across from where the RSPCA is. Mate, have a great morning. We'll catch back up with you.
17: Awesome. Thanks, guys. See
0: there
17: you soon.
0: There he goes in the final week of... The winner of the West. The winner of the West. All right. Imagine, you know, you're a fun person. Mm. You don't necessarily manage responsibility well, but you're given all the money in the world and all the responsibility. But don't worry about the responsibility part.
1: Just the money part.
0: And just have an awesome time. That is what has happened in the last hour or two in the US.
1: Mm.
0: A lot of people get upset with some of the decisions of the president, but every once in a while he does a thing that everyone must agree is fully awesome.
1: I'm intrigued and dubious.
0: And you may agree. You probably should absolutely, categorically agree that this is awesome after Cat's Eye on Hit 104.7.

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1: Cat's Eye Touch, 12 past 7 on Hit 104.7's Rod and Gabby for Brekkie 19, the top 1 degree now. My goodness, we are getting very close to revealing the best bet in the best city in the world. Rod and Gabby's Best of Canberra search last week. It was all about the best veterinary surgery. So yes. Many vets getting shout-outs.
2: So many. And people are obviously very passionate about this topic because the votes were thick and fast.
1: It was incredible. It went off and the reveal is going to happen this morning at 7:30 thanks to Monero Screens. In the meantime... pressure in politics, a lot of expectation. Everyone thinks they know what you should do.
2: And most people are right.
1: You know what most people don't think about, you know, when it comes to your world leaders? A good time. And
2: I don't think I'd be going into the presidency for a good time.
1: That's where you would be doing it wrong compared to the current bloke in the United States. He's making news around the world. And it's interesting because it's happened overnight our time. So we're waking up to this news. This is Jerry DeMarcy. She is the US correspondent for Channel 7 over there. Take a listen to what's happened.
3: As America's 250th birthday celebrations are wrapping up in a very MAGA way, and just like that cage fight on the White House lawn, this has also never been done before. Donald Trump and Melania joining in on the spectacle. There they are in the Beast, the president's heavily armed limousine.
1: And he's taken it out onto the IndyCar track, not just any IndyCar track. He had the IndyCar track moved to the streets of Washington in front of the White House.
3: A ceremonial lap. Trump also waving that green flag to kick off the races. He spoke a short time ago. Have a listen.
2: Quick pause. Does it take most people their entire body to wave a flag?
1: He's a wacky flag waver.
2: He really
1: no
2: is.
1: Doubt about that. There is a man, brother, and this is why it's important. He is, I think, if he's not now, he will be in a matter of minutes, the oldest president in US history. And there's a man that's gone his whole life with never having waved a flag. You know, when you go to the Raiders and if you don't take a flag, your mates say you see a friend with a flag.
2: Yeah.
1: You want to wave the flag? Or they've got a spare flag. And so you get to wave it and you go, that's what it feels like. We've all waved a flag at some 1360.
2: Donald Trump has not.
1: 131060, if you've never waved a flag, we'll organise it. Because he's an old, old man.
2: And this is his first ever flag.
1: And he's been given a flag. He hasn't known what to do with
2: it. He's like, oh, yeah.
1: Anyway.
2: Wacky. All right.
1: He's gone. I don't want to go far because I'm very busy. Let's build an IndyCar track through the streets of Washington around the White House. Here he is.
4: What was your message to them about this historic day?
5: Again, good luck, do well, have fun. I don't want to say sort of be safe because it's sort of a negative thought, right? They don't want to be thinking about that because if they do, generally speaking, you're not going to win.
1: It's inspiring stuff.
2: Don't be safe out there.
1: If you're an IndyCar driver and the president says, I want to say be safe, but I'm just not going to say
2: it. But I want the entertainment,
1: I don't want to say it and have you start thinking about it and psych you out. Of course, all this conversation is absolutely going to do that.
2: So it was actually like a car race.
1: Yes, it was
2: after
1: a car
2: he
1: race.
2: Drove through.
1: And that's the great thing. Your track, your country, you've got the most impressive limousine in the world. You better believe you're going to take it out on the track. You can't go fast in it, which is very frustrating.
2: Imagine a limousine trying to take those corners.
1: Yeah.
2: I don't think it would work very well.
1: We've seen
2: drifting a limousine is pretty hard, I've been told.
1: Oh, it's that sort of talk. You know what's going to happen now.
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8: Around Parkes, we've got temporary lane closures in place today. Parksway travelling westbound between Anzac Parade and Corranderk Street from 9:30am until 3:30pm. To Lynham as well, we've got continuing works affecting Wattle Street from Wandoo Street to Goodwin Street from 8:30am until 4pm. Theodore, the Monero Highway, all clear southbound leaving the capital this morning. 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

0: Neo at 23 past 7 on Hit 104.7's Rod and Gabby for breaking your 104 cast. Even Stephen Zero still, the sun shining. It'll get us to a top this afternoon of 19 degrees, and we're only minutes away in the next 10, the announcement of the best bet in Canberra. Thank you for so many votes.
1: Ooh, so many.
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0: Thank you so much for all the entries over the weekend for Rod and Gabby's Canberra Staycay at the Avenue.
1: There was so many entries. So if you heard our little code word across the weekend, you just had to text it in. And you could be having a little stay at the Avenue where they've got Marble and Grain Steakhouse too, which is amazing.
0: KP covering for Nolsey this morning in the producer's booth. Who is our winner?
3: Our winner for this weekend's staycay was Gemma from Yvette.
0: You're a Wollongong girl. And it, isn't it?
1: And you're not Bogan.
0: No, you're classy.
1: You really class that up.
0: And you've made Evett classy as. It doesn't matter where you go in your travels in life. You know what I mean? Like, if you grew up, were you born and raised the Gong?
3: Yeah, I was.
0: And Canberra, how have you found the different
1: suburbs?
3: Oh, I had family, like, in Canberra my whole life, so I kind of knew, like, Benython. I knew it was pronounced Benython.
1: Well, that's well done. Bond,
3: so yeah. I knew some suburbs. But when I have recorded some stuff, I have been told I say some suburbs in Canberra wrong.
0: We all do. It doesn't matter where we land. Gabby's brought this young husband of hers from Toowoomba.
1: He thought it was Lyneyham.
0: He doesn't know. He can't. He
1: it's
0: can't.
1: Lyneham, by the way.
0: Gungahlin.
1: Should we go to Lyneyham? No, it was Gungahlin.
0: Oh, Gungahlin. Yes, anyway.
1: And the Gunnawall.
0: Doesn't matter where you go. So our winner one more time from Evett is?
3: Gemma from Evett.
0: Well there done, we Gemma. Go. You've gone and done it. Avenue Hotel, refined comfort in the heart of the CBD. Book now at avenuehotel.com.au. We'll do that again next weekend as well. Get ready for another code word. It'll turn up when we turn up on Saturday on Hit 104.7.
1: Yeah, that's true. There's a new fad that you might have seen during the rounds on your Instagram or TikTok feeds when it comes to health foods. It's been around for a little while. And people are really, I don't know, talking about the benefits of cottage cheese. Have you seen this? Being a veggie, I thought you would have.
0: Look, I haven't seen it.
1: Not a fan of cottage cheese? I'll take that as a no.
0: I just think a lot's going to need to happen between here and the end of the story.
1: Well,
0: but let's see how we go.
1: I just saw this headline saying the retro diet food making a comeback. Experts reveal if the beloved 80s IT ingredient is key to weight loss. And I was like, what are they talking about here? And so then the first line.
0: You know who wrote this? Someone who wasn't around in the 80s.
1: The first line
0: is. It wasn't beloved then. It's not beloved now.
1: Once the bland poster child of 1980s diet culture, cottage cheese is suddenly having a very loud second act. And they're not wrong. It is. It is everywhere.
0: Maybe it's having a loud first act.
1: Well, they said it was bland in the 80s. I don't think it was a loved ingredient.
0: There was nothing bland about the 80s. How dare whoever
1: wrote ingredient.
0: This.
1: Cottage cheese was bland in the
0: 80s. No, I understand that, but in the 80s, we didn't stand for that stuff. We didn't stand for blandness.
1: You obviously weren't a part of diet culture in the 80s and 90s because there was a lot of bland going on.
0: Something going on.
1: Anyway, that's not even the interesting part of this article.
0: That's not the interesting part of this article. Not.
1: But I have seen cottage cheese everywhere on all these recipes online and I'm over it. But what really intrigued me was I was reading it and they're like, it's a protein-packed punch and it's wallet-friendly and blah, blah, blah, blah, blah. And then they go, this humble tub of curds has officially gone from retro food to grocery cart MVP. And I was like, hold on. The beloved nursery rhyme about curds and whey.
0: Mm.
1: It's about cottage cheese?
0: I guess.
1: What? I've never questioned what curds and whey is and why the spider comes along and sits down beside her. That's a whole other question.
0: Mm.
1: But curds is cottage cheese.
0: We didn't question curds. curds because the word curds.
1: It's not attractive.
0: No, it's
1: bland. I don't want to eat curds.
0: We knew it was, we didn't even know what it was, but we knew it was bland.
1: And now we know it's cottage cheese.
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10: Yuma and good morning, I'm Kate Rice. Police are looking for witnesses and dashcam footage after an alleged dangerous driving incident in Canberra on Saturday. It's alleged a car failed to stop for police on Sulwood Drive and crossed to the wrong side of the road before driving on the dirt shoulder. A 30-year-old man has been summoned to court at a later date. The local Australian Medical Association is calling for frontline clinicians to have a say in the design process for Canberra's new Northside Hospital. It's after the project reached a milestone recently with the first development application approved. President Dr. Betty G says clinical feedback is crucial.
11: Only when the clinicians have a genuine seat at the table, we can ensure the design will work on the ground and avoid future delays or additional costs.
10: State and territory governments are being accused of dragging their feet on tougher alcohol laws aimed at reducing violence against women and kids. The Foundation of Alcohol Research and Education says it's been almost 2 years since the federal government backed tighter restrictions on alcohol home deliveries, but most of the measures still haven't been introduced. New rules for data centres and their use of energy will be on the agenda at National Cabinet this week. The federal government's expected to settle the new rules on Wednesday, despite defiance from Queensland, who've previously rejected the rules tying data centre construction to new renewable projects. And it is book week, with families right around the territory getting costumes together for dress-up days at school. Vice President of the ACT Children's Book Council, Julie Long, says it has lots of benefits.
12: It helps the children develop empathy with particular books and to make decisions about books using their own interior criteria for what they think is a good children's book and why they enjoyed it and how they enjoyed it.
13: Climbing cash. Climbing $1,000 every week at your Canberra Labour Club.
10: In case you missed it over the weekend, it was three straight wins for the Raiders women, taking a 48-4 victory over the Bulldogs in the NRLW on Saturday. Meanwhile, in the NRL, our Raiders men's side has the bye this week after a loss to the Broncos on Friday night. Roosters coach Trent Robinson admits his side struggled to find its rhythm in yesterday's 25-24 loss to West Tigers. In the AFL, the Hawks have cruised to a 62-point win over the Eagles in the final game of the home and away season. And in the cricket, Aussie skipper Pat Cummins admits his batters need to lift despite yesterday's innings and 51-run win in the second test against Bangladesh.
14: We're probably a little bit below par, both test matches.
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0: Ooh, what a week. We've had votes for it's coffee. Huge. We've had votes for hairdressers. We've had votes for pies.
1: Schnitzels.
0: We've dedicated week at a time searching for the best of the best city in the world. But it wasn't until we got to the best veterinary clinic that, boy, oh, boy.
1: The votes were insane. I think this is the biggest category so far.
0: And I know we say that time after time.
1: But it really is.
0: Well, yes. Vet's not as throwaway as, good coffee. It really means something.
1: We trust our fur babies in the hands of these people. And so we're very passionate about who we would trust.
0: The stories that we were getting about the vets of the capital taking care of our fur babies. And in cases, people saying, saved my dog's life and in turn mine. You know, that type of impact that our fur babies have on our well-being. I mean, you don't need me to tell you. When it comes to the most dog-loving city, and we had all the pets, but the most dog-loving city in Australia, we know where it is. It's Canberra. We're the capital of Australia, because we're the capital, but we're the capital of dog-loving people.
1: Yep.
0: And I don't know, Gabby doesn't know, who the winning vet is.
1: This is exciting.
0: And so we go to KP covering for Knowlesy this morning.
1: Who was it?
0: Hang on a second.
1: Sorry. Who was it?
0: What? Her button wasn't pressed.
1: I don't want to wait anymore.
0: Yeah, if she says it and we can't... Okay, everyone stay cool.
1: Who is it?
0: KP, who is it?
3: Okay, so hopefully I don't butcher this one. But the winner for Canberra's best vet is Brudine Veterinary Hospital.
0: Whoa, Fiona! Good morning. Congratulations.
16: Good morning. This has just made our year. Woohoo!
1: So did you go bananas over the weekend making sure all the votes were coming through?
16: Yes. Yes, we have had a few posts put up, I'll admit. But we've been blown away by the support of our Canberra community, and we just feel so much love and gratitude to everyone that's put their support through.
0: Well,
16: amazing.
0: The Charnwood community. And by the way, I mean, the stories we're getting from people who travel to make sure they come and see you. Are you amazed sometimes at the distance people will come?
16: I am. We've got people coming from Milton, from all over. And that's why we love doing what we do, because we really build those connections and we're part of people's families. We're just so blessed.
1: I was expecting people coming from all corners of the ACT, but from Milton is next level.
16: Absolutely. Yeah,
0: well,
16: we're lucky.
0: I tell you, it was more competitive than ever before.
16: I know. I thought we were going to get picked this time.
0: Well, you
16: very close.
0: You went into it as the carryover champs, but as we've seen with 2025 winners, last year we ran it shorter, sharper. It was a quick burst. This was a long, sustained thing. And, yeah, you can put some posts up, but at the end of the day, people don't pretend they love something.
1: No.
0: And so whilst that may have been a reminder...
1: They're only voting if they really believe it.
0: It was an overwhelming response. And
16: we're feeling the love. That's amazing.
0: That's fantastic. You're a great part, not just of, you know, that local community in your pocket, but more broadly the ACT. So congratulations, thank you. And
16: thank
0: I don't
16: you
0: need
16: so
0: to
16: much.
0: Don't need to ask how business is. You guys are
1: Yeah, I think it's pretty good.
0: You're flat out?
16: Yeah, we are flat out. And we love it. We love it that way. So thank you so much for your support as well. It's incredible.
0: No, that is our absolute pleasure. Back to back champions, the best vet in the best city in the world. Thanks to Monero Screens, trusted by Canberrans for over 30 years. Get 10% off now at Monero Screens. Fiona, we look forward to visiting you again. We'll see you tomorrow.
16: We look forward to it as well. See you tomorrow.
0: Fantastic. Thanks so much, congratulations. Guys. Thank you very much. And a new category, a new week. We're going to open it up at 8 o'clock this morning.
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0: Britney Spears on Hit 104.7's Rod and Gabby for Brekkie, 18 minutes until 8 o'clock, $10,000. That'll happen at a quarter past 8 with Rod and Gabby's $10,000 Alpha Bucks. We are still listening out for the second location in Rod and Gabby, next stop Lonnie. So that'll happen, I promise, in the next 15 minutes as well. If you're with us earlier and you got the first location, you're in the game for those flights to Launceston direct from Canberra. Should I scroll down, Gabby?
1: If you scroll down, there's an embedded video here for the most unfortunate wedding proposal of all time, because it was ruined. So this couple in the States met at the Metropolitan Museum of Art, which is the Met, where we have the Met Gala, very, very, very famous museum in New York City. And because that's where they first met, they decided, well, he decided, you know what, I'm going to propose here, which is lovely, right? Being their first date or first meeting.
0: Okay.
1: I don't know. I'm assuming first date was their first meeting, like same.
0: I imagine
1: being Tinder and all that kind of stuff.
0: This is New York, right?
1: Yeah.
0: I imagine if you're a fancy New Yorker, this is essentially a scene from
1: Gossip Girl.
0: Sex and the City?
1: Oh, okay. Yeah, sure.
0: You know, where from time to time, Carrie and the girls.
1: Yeah.
0: They would be invited to a gallery, to an opening of a thing.
1: Ooh.
0: And they might, you know, they'd be looking at an artwork and they start a casual conversation with a guy and they go on a date and
1: Feel like you're very old school with your romance, or I love it. Because in my brain it was they met on Tinder and they said, let's meet at the Met.
0: Right.
1: And it was like their first blind date in a way.
0: That's the most likely scenario.
1: Not as romantic, but it's still nice.
0: Yeah. I had to stop watching Sex and the City because Carrie just hurt my heart too much. She tried and tried. And those other girls are trying, and they find love, and some of them go wrong. Oh, my God. Anyway,
1: sorry,
0: go on.
1: Yeah, hopefully that doesn't happen to this couple.
0: Yeah, I hope not.
1: So Lena is the girl who posted this video. Mm-hmm. It's her own video of her being proposed to. Mm. And it turns out you're not allowed to film at or in the Met any kind of professional footage. If you're on your phone, that's fine. But that's the only rule that could have potentially been broken despite them just filming on their phone.
0: Or was someone videoing this
1: videoing it on their phone.
0: As a professional cinematographer?
1: No, it was just a friend.
0: But
1: a security guard has obviously seen something he didn't like and interrupted this beautiful moment. Have a look.
0: All right. And she's dressed to the nines. So they must be going out. Well, they're going to the Met.
1: I don't know how he sucked her into going there, because you don't dress like that to go to a museum.
0: But
1: he must have said, we're going on a surprise date. They rock up at the Met, they go up the stairs, and he gets down on one knee. So he's given her the heads up, but she didn't know she was getting proposed to.
0: If she's living the Carrie Bradshaw life, there's a reason in New York to be frocked up.
1: Sure.
0: And they're going somewhere, let's go into the Met, which is where we met.
1: Yeah.
0: He gets down on one knee and he pulls a ring out. She can't believe it. Oh, this is a moment, and some jerk walks over, and we can't hear what the security guy is saying.
1: Because the music is so loud. So what happened was, he's down on one knee, he's barely gotten the question out. He probably had a whole speech in mind that he hasn't got to yet.
0: Right.
1: She is just trying to take in what's happening, hasn't even comprehended the situation.
0: Yes.
1: And a security guard walks up to say, you can't propose here.
0: You can't. There's no proposing there.
1: Supposedly, he went on to explain that proposing at the Met is not allowed on the floor, or they were outside. But he was like, nope, not happening. Everyone out. You've got to get out of here. That's not actually a rule.
0: He made up the no propose. Well, I've never seen a sign that says no proposing here. Is there a glut of proposals anywhere in the world that would prompt a sign needing to?
1: I would assume not the Met.
0: I would assume.
1: How many people are proposing at the Met?
0: Nowhere.
1: At a museum?
0: Nowhere in the world are there that many proposals.
1: So you need a sign.
0: Well, then it's causing some type of bottleneck.
1: No.
0: Oh, we can't get from here to there.
1: Because there's all these people down on one knee.
0: Because of all the proposals.
1: Well, I guess it could be a tripping hazard, you know, because he's like foot sticking out.
0: What a sad reality, you know, for that poor fellow. We can be angry at this guy. We can feel sad for this guy. I feel sad for him. He's seen this. He feels it's like me with Carrie.
1: Maybe he dated Carrie Carrie type character once upon a time.
0: There's the twist.
1: He's like, no, I'm not having any of this.
0: No, the security guy dated the girl that was getting proposed. No proposals here, guys. Not under my watch.
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0: 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Somber back to friends, 7 to 8 on Hit 104.7. There it is. Oh, sorry. What? Gabby's been asking about whether or not the robot boxing in China is real or not. And I just, for whatever reason, haven't been able to show her the footage. Anyway, seems like there's some sort of robot.
1: It's like every time the ad comes on with your couch, your new couch on it, but it only shows it for 2 seconds at the start of the ad every
0: Everyone
1: time.
0: Shouts. There's my couch! There it is, but no one sees it. 19 the top this afternoon, 4 degrees with your 10 forecast on Rod and Gabby. Sun shining. This we're heading into spring a week early before fake spring strikes and winter comes back with a vengeance in a few weeks' time. If it's your first spring in Canberra, you'll know
1: Prepare
0: all about
1: yourself.
0: It soon enough. And if you've been with us for a little while, you'll know exactly how it works. It's free Macca's Coffee Monday at Baby Western today. Now, there is some confusion
1: well,
0: about Molonglo.
1: There's two Macca's in Western. This one's the Molonglo one.
0: Right.
1: This is Kirkpatrick Street, is that right?
0: The one they put a new servo up and it's a new Macca's and it's sort of off the back there, and then across the street from there you've got the old RSPCA. So,
1: yes, so it is the one on Kirkpatrick.
0: It's a beautiful Macca's. So if you can head through there, go through the drive-thru, pop in, get a selfie with Baby Wes. But if you're still moving and you're on your way somewhere, just shout out to him. He has got the free coffees for you on Baby Wes. It's free Macca's Coffee Monday, every Monday with Rod and Gabby on Hit 104.7. And I will just mention, if you are listening, if you've been with us for the last hour, you'll already have the first location in Rod and Gabby next stop, Lonnie, for the flights to Launceston. We'll do this every day. If you're joining us just now and you didn't hear the first location, we'll have another crack tomorrow. But if you already have the first location, location number two, jot this one down, is Bogues Brewery. The Bogues Brewery.
1: How many breweries in Tasmania?
0: We'll see.
1: Oh. However, we do one a day.
0: You now have two locations. You know the first one if you're with us earlier, Bogues Brewery, and you could be heading to Tasmania. The direct flights, thanks to Link Airways.
1: Accommodation as well included. Mm-hmm. It's going to be a fun little trip.
0: On Rod and Gabby.
1: There was a hilarious interview that happened over the weekend that I'm not sure you caught, Rod, but I think you'd really appreciate, because there was a shark encounter. Two boaties were out in their boat, obviously.
0: Yeah.
1: And they saw a pretty big shark. There's some great footage of it where this great white off the New South Wales south coast was kind of nudging the motor of their boat a little bit. And the boys were...
0: I love a shark with a sense of humour.
1: Yes.
0: You know, like, I'm not going to get you guys, but you just, don't know that.
1: Yeah, I'm just having a little... I'm just playing with you a little bit, playing with my food.
0: Yeah.
1: And they were interviewed about the encounter on Weekend Today.
0: Mm-hmm.
1: I hazard a guess that these two boys had a chat before the interview.
0: Oh, this is just on the coast. And this is at Ulladulla.
1: Yeah, New South Wales, South Coast, Ulladulla, yeah.
0: Mm-hmm.
1: So they had a chat before the interview and they definitely had a conversation about what they could throw into the chat, because there's a few little jokes that you will hear. Like the vibe of the chat, they definitely colluded.
0: Have they got pre-prepared things they've tried to work into the interview?
1: I think so. And okay, they've also got this massive, is it a lobster, that they've got the mic on. So they're passing this lobster between them to talk into it for the interview. Like, it's very planned

0: And it's very funny. Let's have a look.
1: All right, let's get this video up here. Here we go.
2: I was like a chameleon in a bag of Skittles. I didn't really know what to think. It was probably about, five and a half meters.
1: I was like a chameleon
0: in a bag of Skittles.
1: I didn't know what to think.
0: Well, a chameleon doesn't know what colour to change if it's in a bag of Skittles, right?
1: That's good gear. Makes you think too, doesn't it?
0: It does.
1: All right. I was like...
0: red, blue, green. Right. I don't know.
1: Wherever you're listening today, if you're in a meeting...
0: trying to put that one in there.
1: ...or a video call, that's the challenge. Work in. I'm like a chameleon in a bag of Skittles. I don't know what to think. Pop that in there casually and then 131060 calls tomorrow. Tell us how you did it.
0: I'd love to hear you.
1: That's challenge number one.
3: Chameleon in a bag of Skittles.
4: Okay.
5: Bit of choice anxiety.
3: Yeah. I see. That's brilliant.
5: Yeah, I think it's a bit of a code brown for Nath. If you're in his 40s.
0: Is that a lobster?
1: I don't know why you're right. Are you speaking into a lobster? Are you saying there's a microphone on the lobster?
0: Well, that's what I assumed but now I don't think so because they were heard fine before they pulled the lobster up.
1: They're on a video call so you can hear the quality of the call. Like every video call we're on, it's essentially a glorified phone call. He has pulled a lobster up and started talking into it.
0: And then he also said it was a code brown. We all know what that means.
1: Right. And yes, it was. It's a shark going on the back of a tinny.
4: Know what a code brown is. Yeah. Lockie, now the shark went for the engine a couple of times. Were you worried at that point? Come on, you've got to have been a little bit nervous.
5: Oh, I mean, like, we're having the best time until that the big one showed up. I don't think she meant us any harm. I think she's probably just checking us out and giving us a nudge. But, once she showed up, we're out like a fart in a hurricane.
1: Yeah, okay. They've absolutely got out like a fart in a hurricane.
0: I don't even know what that one means.
1: Well, let's think about it. It's not there for long, is it?
0: But why would you be farting in a hurricane?
1: It's code brown. It's a hurricane. You're in a hurricane.
0: I like the Skittles one better. It makes more sense.
1: No, okay, this is over. What we've been lured into whatever these guys were doing.
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18: Yuma and good morning, I'm Kate Rice.
17: Police are asking witnesses to come forward after a serious alleged assault at a hospitality venue in O'Connor on Saturday night of last week. Police say a person was left with serious injuries after an altercation at a private event at the venue on August 15. Witnesses or anyone with relevant photos or footage are asked to get in touch. ACT Policing says it supports a gun buyback scheme for the Territory to help reduce the risk of guns ending up in the wrong hands. It's as the ACT and federal governments have reached an agreement with the Commonwealth to fund 75% of the compensation, admin and destruction costs. Currently, there's more than 7,000 firearms license holders in the ACT and about 23,000 guns. It's National Scam Awareness Week, reminding locals to stop, check and protect every time you get a request for money or personal details. So far in the ACT this year, there's been nearly 3,000 scams reported to ScamWatch, with almost $4 million in reported losses. ACCC Deputy Chair Katrina Lowe says this year's theme is "No one is just a number."
18: Behind those numbers is a person who has been harmed by criminals using pressure, impersonation, psychology and technology to perpetrate their crimes.
17: An emotional Sydney Swans captain has thanked the club's fans who turned out for yesterday's win against North Melbourne. More than 30,000 flooded into the SCG for the first match since the season-ending suspension of five players. However, hundreds of fans walked out of the ground after the women's match against Essendon wrapped up. And the first mainland mammal death linked to the bird flu outbreak has been confirmed, with a long-nosed fur seal found dead in a remote part of South Australia. Now, Canberra's Fuel Watch make fuel prices yesterday's problem. Switch to an EV at allianceleasing.com.au. A litre of unleaded will set you back about $2.09, while diesel is sitting at $2.61 a litre.
6: Climbing cash, climbing $1,000 every week at your Canberra Labour Club.
17: After much speculation, it's been confirmed Corey Horsburgh is leaving the Raiders at season end. He'll head to the West, signing with the Perth Bears on a three-year deal. And two close games for Canberra Brave in Melbourne on the weekend, going down to the Mustangs 5-4 yesterday after a 4-3 loss to Melbourne Ice on Saturday. Brave heading into the AIHL finals on Friday.
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1: All right, big morning. You've missed the last couple of hours, a bit going on, but still a whole stack this hour, including $10,000 with Rod and Gabby's $10,000 Alpha Bucks. What a way to start the week.
0: Oh, it'd be good. Oh, I nearly went off at 6:15. Oh, my gosh. I'm still recovering from that.
1: If you hear us say that all the time, you're like, oh, it was close this morning.
0: Nah, this was beyond.
1: Do you want to hear it again?
0: Yes, please. Well, yes but no. Like, it gave me such a heart attack.
1: This was... This is, let's actually replay. This is the closest. Last week I said it's the closest it's ever been. And until that point it had been. This is how close the 6:15 $10,000 Alpha Bucks was today. Take a listen. This is the replay.
0: Timer starts at the end of this first question. Name a job.
20: Peter.
0: A mobile app.
20: Facebook.
0: A girl's name.
20: Freya.
0: A body part.
20: Finger.
0: A song.
20: Footloose.
0: A sport.
20: Football.
0: A singer.
20: Fergie.
0: A family member.
20: Father.
0: A bakery food.
20: Finger bun.
0: Something found in the kitchen.
1: Free time.
0: Oh! No!
20: Yes! Yes!
0: No, mate, you were just out of time.
1: You've missed it by half a second.
0: It was so close.
1: Oh, my God. You can appreciate the confusion at the end.
0: Because my yell could have been a yellow celebration.
1: Well, let's listen to it one more time. This is Gabby's reaction here.
20: Finger bun.
0: Something found in the kitchen.
1: Free time.
0: Oh! And then I said no.
1: You said no as he said yes. So I think
0: I feel really bad about that.
1: When Gabby goes,
0: he's that like, feels, yeah!
1: That feels 10,000 in.
0: I'm so sorry. But that was more of me having so much frustration over the fact that it was half a second off.
1: And it was even less.
20: King of Bun.
0: Something found in the kitchen.
1: Any time. Oh, my. Anyway, don't let that happen to you. $10,000. We could do it at 10, or should I say 8:15. That's coming up very soon. Baby Wes has your free Macca's coffee for Monday. Whereabouts are you again, mate?
2: I'm down at the Molonglo Macca's or in Baby Western.
1: Baby Western, that's right. And as a barista, a McCafe barista from your younger days, what's the fanciest thing that you've just... Because people ask for a coffee, you like to give them something a bit extra.
2: Yeah, I mean, I can do whatever. You want an affogato, I'll chuck some sundae in there. You want one of the new fancy drinks, like the Golden Shake Iced Latte? Gotcha.
1: You don't hear, you know, you go to some of those fancy places where there's, you know, some whoop-de-doo professional back there.
0: Yeah.
1: You never hear, I can chuck a bit of sundae in there for you. But the result, you don't get fancier than a Baby Wes coffee.
2: That's true. Go find out for yourself. Come down to the Molonglo Macca's or Baby Western Macca's. Come grab yourself a free coffee, any size, in the drive-thru, wherever.
1: Free Macca's coffee Monday. Nice work, mate. 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
1: Let's do it. Pineapple accepted.
0: That will be discussed. We've all heard of the famous film Debbie Does Dallas.
1: Now we've got Maureen Does Melbourne.
0: Gabby's mum, Maureen Does Melbourne. You happy to talk about this?
1: It's obviously not what you think.
0: It's a source of great pride for the family. Maureen Does Melbourne next, then 10 grand. I do the

0: Kid Laroi, Justin Bieber, Stay on Hit 104.7's Rod and Gabby. It's 13 minutes past 8 o'clock. $10,000. We're going to play for that in just a second. Rod and Gabby's $10,000 Alpha Bucks. Happy Book Week. This is the first year hearing of it. No one panic. I mean, I don't have anything else to help you.
1: You've got all week, hopefully, to sort something out.
0: Different schools do different days. Mm. And then if it's Gabby's daycare, every day. So that's a big week.
1: It's a really big week, but we will not be dressing up every day, that's for sure.
0: Oh, I love that you think that. Good luck tomorrow
1: morning.
0: She'll
1: just be in the same costume.
0: Yeah, that's fine.
1: I'll just wash it overnight.
0: Yeah, yep. You've got a strategy. Anyway, Book Week, it's going to be a big one. Have fun, kids.
1: Yeah. But during Book Week, my mum is in Melbourne. She escaped this chaos that we would have definitely put on her.
0: Yeah.
1: For good reason, because in February on her birthday, my sisters and I all chipped in to buy her tickets to A Beautiful Noise, the Neil Diamond musical, because we knew she'd be a big fan. So
0: I'm usually ready with whatever
1: music. You wouldn't have any Neil Diamond.
0: Is mentioned.
1: Sweet Caroline.
0: All right, give me a minute. I'm just
1: That's Neil Diamond, if you're not aware.
0: It's going to take me a few moments.
1: Yeah, you will. Yes. So my dad was like, yeah, I'll go as well. And
0: Thanks, Bob. We'll go through the weekend.
1: Yeah, well. I guess if I have to. So they go up to Melbourne for the weekend. They decided to go Friday to Monday. And they're having a great time. They went to a pub on Friday night to make sure they could watch the Raiders play. And my mum sends a photo. So we've been getting a lot of group chat photos and texts from mum giving us an update each time there's something to update us on. And she takes this photo of, this is where we're going to watch the Raiders and have dinner. And there's these poor people sitting at a table looking at her like, why are you taking a photo of us? And I go, mum, who are those people? She goes, oh, I didn't even notice them. And I'm just imagining her, because she's not a subtle photo taker. So she would have been sitting there with a phone up, taking a photo of the screen with the Raiders on it.
0: Oh.
1: And these people are sitting in front of it, looking at her like, hello, do I know you?
0: How old are they? Like, are they, because if they're there for Neil Diamond as well, like, they're thoroughly
1: confused.
0: They were
1: about the same age.
0: I once took a selfie of myself because the Christmas decorations are massive at Costco.
1: Yes.
0: And so I took a photo of me, like, with a giant inflatable gingerbread man or something. And then, you know, because you're pointing the phone, holding it out and pointing it back at yourself. And then I took the photo and I put the phone down. And then, you know, behind the phone,
1: there's
0: a couple standing there looking at me like, whoa, what are you taking a photo of me? I'm like, ever heard of a selfie? Anyway, it was dumb.
1: What happened. And then mum's like, yeah, they did leave pretty promptly after that.
0: Right.
1: So that was the first one.
0: That would have been confusing.
1: Then there we go. Ba-da-ba-ba. My mum loves Yell singing this song.
0: What else does he do? What else does he do?
1: I don't know. If you ever went to the baseball here, you would have been yelling this song every single time. They love it.
0: What else does he do?
1: I don't know.
0: There's other stuff.
1: Is there? Couldn't tell you.
0: What's Kentucky Woman?
1: I don't know.
0: Hang on. No, I don't know what that is.
1: So anyway.
0: Anyway, continue.
1: They head along to the theatre, right? Yeah. They're Saturday night. And they're sitting in the foyer. And my dad goes, hold on. Is this a musical? Mum's like, yeah, it's about Neil Diamond. So then he was like, oh, what am I doing here?
0: He made it all the way to Melbourne. What did they talk about in the car?
1: And then Mum's sitting there and it's 6:30. It was about 6 o'clock and the show starts at 6:30 and she's looking around. She's like, why is no one here? The merch isn't even opened. Like, what is happening? And so they were sitting there for a minute and then another couple came in and sat down and so Mum went over to talk to them. She was like, what's going on? They're like, no, it doesn't start till 7:30.
0: What Mum's time were like, they at?
1: It's till 6 o'clock. And Mum goes, my ticket literally says 6:30. What do you mean it starts at 7:30? They were there on the wrong night. So luckily it was the following night, so they were still in Melbourne for it. So they went last night to the correct show. But they nearly missed the whole thing.
0: Solitary man.
1: I don't
0: even know why I know this. There's nothing more Canberran than getting to a thing as it's starting. For your mum to get there a day and 2 hours early.
1: She's not Canberran, is she?
0: No.
1: Us Bungendorians are a different breed.
0: Do not let... Oh, you're right. She's a New South Wales woman. You're absolutely right. Hear that, get me near that, crunchy granola sweet.
1: Nah. I was going to say, my dad was mad it was a musical, so maybe I should have gone instead because I love musicals, but I know none of this. I would have been a real bore.
0: You would have been pretty furious when you got there a day and 2 hours early.
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4: Around the State Circle, getting a good run from Queanbeyan by Canberra Avenue, taking 17 minutes. It's getting patchy now around Canberra Central. Directions Barry Drive, Marcus Clark Street. To Parks, we've got temporary lane closures and speed drops on Parks Way westbound between Anzac Parade and Corranderk Streets until 3:30 p.m. Want a career with job security and lifestyle benefits? 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
0: And don't forget to Macca's run to Baby Western Macca's today.
1: The Molongalo Macca's.
0: Baby Western.
1: It's so is this newish?
0: The Macca's there?
1: Yeah,
0: it's pretty new. I don't know. It feels new to me. It's probably 3 years old.
1: The one in... Because there's two in Western. There's Molongalo, then there's the Western one, which was one of the original ones, right?
0: Yeah, this is the new one.
1: This is the new one on Kirkpatrick.
0: Yes. The one near the RSPCA. Yes. Anyway, it's Baby Wes's free Macca's coffee Monday. Go through the drive-thru. He'll hook you up with the free coffee. Just shout out through the window if he's not there. Or if you've got time, duck in and say g'day. He loves taking
1: a
0: selfie. And say g'day there for your free Macca's coffee.
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8: Put the money in my hand right now.
0: My mate Rick Ship, broadcasting legend of Goulburn days, sent a photo of the Rod and Gabby coffee on the dash of his car last week.
1: Yes.
0: Thanks for the coffee, mate. You don't have to do that. I just wanted to give Rick a shout out.
1: Oh, we'd love photos, though. Just text them through.
0: Yeah, well, you can text your photos. People forget, but it's great. We love the photos that come through on 041 777 1047. Let's go to Fraser. Brittany, how was the weekend?
11: Good morning. It was all right, but I was working, but that's okay.
0: Oh, now hang on. So do you get like a weekend during the week though, or are you a 7 day a weeker?
11: No, I do get a weekend in the week. I get sort of Tuesday, Wednesday, so I get right in the middle of the week.
1: Is that kind of good though? Because like you get to run your errands while businesses are actually open and not busy?
11: Yes and no, because I do find if I have to go to like any of the shopping centres on a Saturday, I just get like overwhelmed with it all because I'm like, oh, this is nuts. So I do prefer the weekdays when I have that stuff to do.
0: Yes, and yes.
1: But then you also can't catch up with people because they're working. So it's like double-edged sword.
11: Pretty much.
1: Yeah.
0: Sounds like a win-win to me. All right.
1: Well,
0: that's just a personality type thing, Brittany. Let's get you $10,000 here and go through the rules. 30 seconds on the clock. 10 out of 10 will get you the win. We have to take the first answer. You can't use the same answer twice. If you don't know an answer, say pass. We'll come back at the end if there's time. And your time begins at the end of Gabby's first question. This round, all the answers, Gabby, need to begin with the letter...
1: R for rad.
0: R for...
11: Okay.
1: Rabbit. R for rod. Has lost his questions.
0: Rod's found the questions for this round, the letter R. Okay.
1: All right.
0: Are you ready, Brittany?
11: Yes, sure. Right,
0: let's do
1: Timer
0: this.
1: Starts at the end of this first question. Name a girl's name.
11: Rihanna.
1: An animal.
11: Rabbit.
1: A colour.
11: Buff.
1: An NRL team.
11: Rabbitohs.
1: A rock band.
11: Pass.
1: A fictional character.
11: Roger Rabbit.
1: A word with two syllables.
11: Redness.
1: A genre of music.
11: Reggae.
1: A job.
11: A receptionist.
1: A sport.
11: Rugby.
0: Whoa, that was a wild ride. And I love when you can use the one answer in different ways because you can't use the same answer. But rabbits, rabbitos, and what was the fourth?
11: Roger Rabbit.
0: Roger Rabbit. Who is Roger Rabbit?
1: Oh, I'm sure he
0: one.
1: Exists.
0: I'll guarantee there's a Roger Rabbit.
1: Are we thinking Roger
11: Rabbit?
1: Sure
11: there is, isn't it? Oh, possibly. I don't know. It just came out.
1: I'm sure there's a Roger Rabbit somewhere.
0: Peter Rabbit's got a... We have a friend called Roger.
1: Surely.
0: In his travels, he's come across a Roger.
1: You also passed on a colour, which could have been red, and then you used, as a two-syllable word, redness.
0: Redness.
11: I know, because I thought of red as soon as I said pass. Like, oh, awesome. Damn it.
1: That always happens.
11: Yeah.
1: And a rock band you passed on too, which could have been Red Hot Chili Peppers or Regurgitator or Radiohead. Did you find a Roger Rabbit?
0: Yeah, Brittany, you may have... Gabby and I, we're not up with the new films, but you may have heard of a little film called... Who Framed Roger Rabbit?
1: Of course!
0: From 1988.
1: Of course!
11: There you go. See, there is one.
0: There's more than one. He's maybe the most famous rabbit behind bugs in the history of the world. So,
1: you are correct.
0: Well, do we have anything for Brittany?
1: Oh.
0: For having a crack?
1: That's a really good question.
0: We don't. KP's looking. KP organises this. No, and she. We don't have a thing. It doesn't matter.
1: You can get a free Macca's coffee if you head along to...
0: That's really helpful.
1: To the Molokolo Macca's.
0: Yeah.
11: That's all right. I'll try again another day.
0: Yeah, you don't need to drive from Fraser to Molongalo to get that coffee. Brittany, well done. Have another go another day and have a great week.
11: Perfect. Thanks so much, guys.
0: Excellent. In fact, I should say have a great weekend, which is...
1: True.
0: Yep, you know, nearly there. Let's do it. 6:15 tomorrow morning, $10,000. It was so close. We're going to get it done this week. Come on. $100,000 put on the line every week. Or can Barons win cash with Rod and Gabby on Hit 104.7, or at the very least come close to winning cash? Oh, my goodness.
1: Someone's got to win it soon. Come on.
0: It's adding up. 100 grand this week.

0: Riri, only girl in the world. 8:31. We're late and early. It's time for the news on Rod and Gabby. However, if you've been with us for the last couple of hours and you've been waiting for the third location.
1: Oh, yeah.
0: To go to Launceston.
1: Because we're giving away two trips to Tassie, flights and a com and everything included.
0: Each day we'll reveal three locations somewhere around Tasmania. Mm-hmm. Once you have all three, first person to let us know the three on 131060, we'll win...
1: a little treat, a Tassie treats hamper.
0: Right. And so location number three, if you've been keeping track, jot it down and then get straight to it. Cascade Brewery.
1: Oh. How many breweries are there? Is there only the two? Oh.
0: Maybe more. But certainly two very famous ones. The Cascade Brewery, 131060. Hopefully that completes the set for you and you pick up the Tassie pack.
1: The Tassie Treats Hamper.
0: Be going to Launceston on us and Link Airways.
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1: Move on to Whiz Kid's Wheel.
0: Yeah, she's doing a great job.
1: She's doing a great job.
0: When you tune in any day of the week, but especially Monday because we run competitions over the weekend.
1: She's a busy one.
0: You'd be struggling to leave the show without something. Don't leave empty-handed, kids. 131060, call and win cash. And if you're having a crack at the Tassie locations there, KP will look after you. We'll have a winner. 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
0: As dads, we like to show off that we can make things. 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
1: Like?
0: Box kites.
1: Oh, yeah.
0: Essentially, it's just plastic, two bits of dowel left and right, and then some strings, but also cut a triangle in the middle of the plastic so that the air gets through and your kite looks awesome.
1: Or you could just buy one.
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1: You can watch giant flying kites fill the sky. 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
11: Yuma and good morning, I'm Kate Rice. Claims frontline clinicians need to have a say in the design process for Canberra's new Northside Hospital to ensure it actually works on the ground. It's after the project reached a milestone recently with the first development application approved. President of the local Australian Medical Association, Dr. Betty G, says clinicians need a seat at the table.
12: There are some concerns from some departments. The current plan may not fully reflect the feedback they have provided. We want transparency and ongoing meaningful engagement throughout the design process.
11: A driver has been summoned to court at a later date after an alleged dangerous driving incident in Canberra on Saturday. Police allege the car failed to stop for them on Sulwood Drive, then crossed to the wrong side of the road before driving on the dirt shoulder. Witnesses or anyone with dash cam footage is asked to come forward. A second long-nosed fur seal is being tested after the first confirmed death of a mammal from the H5 bird flu in Australia. It was also found in South Australia. Fresh pressure is building on the states and territories to tighten alcohol laws when they meet with the PM this week. The Foundation for Alcohol Research and Education is demanding measures like limits on late-night booze deliveries, saying this could help to reduce family and domestic violence. And there's that last-minute dash to the shops around Canberra as families get costumes together for Book Week celebrations. Vice President of the ACT Children's Book Council, Julie Long, says it helps kids develop empathy with particular books and make decisions about which books they like.
13: Just a terrific time for everyone to think about books and the enjoyment of books, and indeed for parents to share with their children the sorts of books they enjoyed when they were children.
2: Climbing cash. Climbing $1,000 every week at your Canberra Labour Club.
11: The Raiders women will be looking for a top four spot when they take on the Titans this weekend in the NRLW. It's after a massive 48-4 win over the Bulldogs on Saturday. Meanwhile, it's a bye for our Raiders men's side after a loss to the Broncos on Friday night. And in the AFL, Hawthorn has sealed a top four finish thanks to a 62-point win over the Eagles. It means they'll return to Perth in a fortnight to meet the Dockers in a qualifying final.
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2: Rod and Gabby.
0: All right, Whiz Kid Wheel time. First one for the week in Girralang. We've met Methika before. We're having another go today. Hey, Methika, how are you?
14: Good. How are you?
0: Yeah, really good. How was your weekend?
14: It was pretty good. I had volleyball training and badminton.
1: Whoa. Oh, wow.
0: That's a lot of training. Volleyball and badminton. Is it at the same place, on the same courts?
14: Not really. One is in Bungarlan College and the other's at Manstromlo High School.
0: Oh, you're getting around. You're covering some K's with that. Well, that's excellent.
1: How good.
0: Do you have a favourite or you love them both equally?
14: I love both equally.
0: All right, fantastic. Well, let's hope we spin up sport for you today. I'm going to spin the wheel. You know how this works. Do you want a big spin or a little spin?
14: Big spin, please.
0: All right, a big spin. Hey, hey, hey.
1: All right. We are landing. Ooh, number seven or eight. Either way, it's Listen Up, which is our new category.
0: All right.
1: Where we've got audio questions for you, for you to answer, which is really exciting. $10 per question you get correct.
0: Very good. Keep talking us through the rules there, Gabby.
1: So Rod opens this every single morning and we don't use it. And then the one morning we need it, it's not open.
0: Look. We love Bethany, who used to produce our show, and on the weekend she uses the studio, which we love, but she closes
1: it. Do you love it?
0: I have my moments.
1: Every Monday, everything's closed. That's okay. We're going to get there. But every question you do get correct, you get $10, and if you get all five, that's $100 in your back pocket. What would you spend it on?
14: We're renovating and moving to houses, so probably, like, stuff for my room, pencil holder and blanket.
0: Ooh, nice. Okay, we need this.
1: Yeah, okay.
0: This is pencil holder money. Here we go.
1: All right, here we go. Question number one. Who does this voice belong to?
15: No time for games, Squirt. I'm working from home today. One sec, I just got to pop downstairs. Good.
1: Who do you think that is?
14: Could you please repeat that?
0: Yes, take one more listen.
15: No time for games, Squirt. I'm working from home today. One sec, I just got to pop downstairs. Good.
1: Who do you think that is?
14: I'm not sure. I have no idea.
1: Oh.
14: I think it's not Seagull.
1: Oh, I know what you mean.
0: Yeah, I can hear that.
1: It's actually Bandit.
0: Bandit Healer
1: from Bluey.
0: Today. That's all right.
1: That's all right.
0: Not to worry.
1: Question two, guess this animal.
0: Guess this animal. What do you think that animal is?
1: Oh, who do you think? What animal is that?
14: A seal?
0: Ooh, it's not a seal. But I can hear sometimes a seal gets a little bit of a going.
1: Yeah.
0: But that was a pig today.
1: Yeah. Pigs sound way different to what you think growing up as a kid when you say oink oink.
0: Yeah.
1: Do you know what I mean? Like, it's a lot more squealy.
0: It's a smart point.
1: Question three. What movie is this song from?
14: Toy Story.
1: Yay!
0: You got a friend in me. Or we could go on.
1: Question four. Who sings this song?
0: Ring in
14: the
0: bell.
14: Nobody's coming. The Weeknd.
1: Sounds
0: Weekend-y, but it's Harry Styles.
1: And question five.
0: I want to play that song now.
1: I don't know if you'll know this one. This is a bit old school. We'll give it a crack, and if not, we might try a different question. What show is this theme tune from? Maybe ask your parents if
0: they're
1: there.
0: Is mum or dad? Did you say friends? That's what I heard. Well done.
1: Well done. That probably finished airing before you were born.
0: Yeah, that's right. But the good thing is it's on repeats every day.
1: That's a really good point.
0: So when you're flicking around, you would have heard it. Hey, well done. That's $20 today, mate. That's some pencil, money.
1: A pencil holder?
0: Pencil holding money,
1: absolutely.
0: I reckon. So well done today.
14: Thank you so much.
0: Beautiful work. Bethica, leaving with $20 and perhaps you could tomorrow as well with another WizKid wheel. What was the Harry Styles song we were listening to? That was a good song. This is the song here. This we're going to play a game where Gabby has to guess the song.
1: I don't know the name of it. I could never be a human Shazam.
0: What's that song?
1: I'm so bad.
0: What is it?
1: Why throw me under the bus like this?
0: It's not a it's not throw. It's just a nudge. is it this?
1: Nah. We should know this.
0: We should. Where does it go?
1: Is it Adore You? No.
0: Is it Adore You? I'm going to play Adore You. Here we go. Let's play Adore You, Harry Styles on Hit 104.7.

0: That's Adore You by Harry Styles. If you missed that in the confusion, completely understandable. 12 minutes to 9 o'clock. 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Gabby got a bit pink yesterday without a hat.
1: So silly.
0: A bang hat on.
1: I was wearing my sunnies, but I just didn't realise it was going to be that warm.
0: No, well, that happens. You get the one day where you go a bit pink and you go, right, that's it. The UV is back and it is back. At the moment, it's 8 degrees, a beautiful spring day in the last week of winter. Yep, that's Canberra life and it's going to be a great day. Where are we up to here in the show? We just don't forget Baby Wears. You've probably got 10 minutes left if you'd like your free Macca's coffee for your Monday. He is at the Western McDonald's.
1: Longolo McDonald's.
0: It's Monday, which means it's time to see how we went on the weekend. All right, we had a Rod and Gabby All-Star team. They went out there, they got it done, and one of the stars of the team was Xavier. He joins us now on the line. Hello, Xavier.
2: Hello.
0: Did you have a good weekend?
2: Yeah.
0: What about the soccer? Did you have fun?
2: Yeah.
0: All right.
1: Whereabouts did you play? What field?
2: Corwell.
1: In Corwell, nice. And how'd you go?
0: How did Baby Wes's coaching, Coach Wes, sorry, did it help?
2: Yeah. A little bit.
1: That's normally the reaction, hey?
0: Mm. What position do you play?
2: Striker and right mid.
0: Well, hang on a second here. You're the person who's striker has a lot of responsibility. You're meant to be scoring the goals. How did everything work out there?
2: I didn't score the goals, but my friend did, so.
0: Well
1: Were
0: done.
1: You involved?
0: Did you chip it over to him before he kicked the goal?
2: No, I was on the bench. We tied 1-1.
1: Oh, that's not bad.
0: That is a great result. But the most important thing is that you had a good time. And so you got to watch from the bench. What do you do when your mate out there scores a goal and you're on the bench? Jump up and cheer and the whole thing?
2: Yeah, I was crawling on the floor.
0: You went to the floor and you did a floor crawl celebration?
2: Yeah.
0: That's a big celebration. Well, you go one of two ways.
1: High or you go low?
0: Are you allowed to run onto when your mate scores a goal, are you allowed to run out onto the field and celebrate with him, or you're not allowed to do that?
2: I don't think so.
0: No, I think you're right. So it's drop to the floor and do some moves. Do the worm.
2: Yeah.
0: The worm. I don't know if you know what the worm is yet. Don't even look.
2: Yeah.
0: Do you know the worm?
2: Yeah.
1: Can you do it?
2: Yeah.
1: Well done.
0: Careful, it's a crazy move.
1: I scraped my chin on some cement doing it once.
0: Don't do it on cement, A. Don't do it when you're a grown adult, B. That's life advice, Xavier. Can you listen to the show? How old are you?
2: 12.
0: Can you listen to the show for 10 to 15 years? And I want you to call us back and tell me that you haven't done the worm.
2: Okay,
0: good man. Hey, can you pass on a big thanks to the rest of your team for being our all-star team of the weekend? We really appreciate it, and thank you so much for giving us the update today.
2: Yeah.
0: Great job. There he is. Xavier, well done. Thank you, mate. Beautiful manners. The Brindabella Blues under-12s team yellow, and it was all tied up. Everyone had a good time and did their best and tried really hard. That's the most important thing.
1: Yeah.
0: Have a great day and a great week at school too, Xavier, okay?
2: Yep, thank you.
0: Beautiful, mate. Talk later on. See you later.
2: See ya. This sport, love and little legends. Go, go.
0: Rod and Gabby's All-Stars. 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
1: I'd love to see an obscure team, not obscure, but like a team that's not celebrated enough, like badminton or volleyball or water polo. Those ones that go kind of unnoticed.
0: Yeah, and sports where Baby Wes has really no idea whatsoever.
1: That's what I want. I want him thrown into that and to coach it.
0: It's not that different from what we're doing already, but you're right.
1: That's a good point.
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1: I'd love to see an obscure team, not obscure, but like a team that's not celebrated enough, like badminton or volleyball or water polo.
0: Yeah,
1: those Those ones that go kind of unnoticed.
0: Yeah.

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2: Into Canberra Central, crawling now, Bowery Drive, Marcus Clark Street, stacked up into Parkes with ongoing roadworks, with temporary lane closures and speed drops on Parksway westbound between Anzac Parade and Corranderk Streets till 3:30pm today. Also through Lynham, ongoing works affecting Wattle Street between Wadoo and Goodwin Streets till 4pm. 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
1: Well, this is fantastic. We have a new route. It's winter.
2: Yeah, let's go.
1: Well, that's really the only formula.
2: I don't care when it is.
1: No.
2: I want to go somewhere.
1: Or where it is.
2: Nope. Send me.
1: We're ready to go. We know we
2: Tassie's
1: live in the
2: so stunning,
1: greatest
2: though.
1: City in the world, but yes, the adventure, the destinations. And so every day this week, there will be three Tassie locations revealed across the show. We always say it pays to listen longer, but it sure does this morning, particularly if you're Jason in Erindale. Jason, what were the three locations revealed today?
3: I had Launceston Airport, Bogues Brewery, and Cascade Brewery.
1: Well, we are going.
2: I feel like they would have been easy for you to remember.
3: I used to live in Tassie.
2: Oh!
1: What's
2: even easier then?
1: Which is a more impressive brewery, the Bogues or the Cascade?
3: Oh, I'd go Bogues.
1: It's a beautiful
3: old
1: brewery. I mean, I know that it's only a few weeks ago they decided they're moving all their stuff to the mainland.
2: Oh,
1: but, well, I don't know who owns them, one of the big mobs. But you've been there. It's a beautiful brewery, isn't it?
3: It is. It's awesome. Yeah, it's good.
2: Does a Cadbury factory still exist in Tassie?
3: I'm pretty sure it does. I haven't been there for years, but I'm pretty sure.
2: I went there back in the day. Great time.
1: Yeah.
3: Good.
1: I think it's pretty important to the local economy down there. What's your vote? Should they build that giant stadium for the new AFL team?
3: Yeah, absolutely. I reckon they should.
1: There it is. All right. Well, we're on the same page. We're all going. I mean,
2: you might be going to Tassie.
1: Yeah.
2: Do you still have fam down there?
3: I've got a sister down there, yeah.
1: Right.
2: Oh, great.
1: All right. Well, you can take whoever you want. You know, but just don't forget us. That's all I'm saying.
2: So you are in that draw. Two people are going to win Friday, the trip to Tasmania, which is really exciting. But for getting through today, you do get that Tassie Treats hamper, which is packed with delicious local goodies.
3: Awesome.
1: Beautiful destination. All right, Jason, stay there. We'll put you back to KP, mate. Well done. Good luck on Friday.
3: Thank you very much.
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8: 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Put it in the Gin and Derry Community Switch. 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
9: Tony Tu'u Lakatau, criminal lawyer at Rachel Belt & Co.
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12: Yuma and good morning, I'm Kate Rice. A reminder for locals to stop, check and protect every time you get a request for money or personal details. That's the message this National Scam Awareness Week. ACCC Deputy Chair Katrina Lowe says the most common one is a buying or selling scam.
13: That might be a fake online shop. However, we continue also to see that investment scams, whilst much less significant in number, are causing the highest individual loss.
12: There's been almost 4 million in reported losses and nearly 3,000 scams reported to Scamwatch in the ACT so far this year. If you have any information about an alleged assault at a hospitality venue in O'Connor on August 15, then police want to hear from you. They're looking for witnesses and anyone with relevant photos or footage after a person was left with serious injuries following an altercation at a private event at the venue around 11 p.m. ACT policing say a gun buyback scheme for the capital is an important measure to reduce the number of guns here. The federal government will pay for 75% of the scheme's compensation, admin and destruction costs after reaching a deal with the ACT government. The Sydney Swans coach says the club wants to win back the supporters who boycotted yesterday's win over North Melbourne at the SCG. While more than 30,000 people attended the team's first game since it suspended five players, hundreds walked out of the venue after the women's team beat Essendon in the AFLW. New rules for data centres and their use of energy will be on the agenda at National Cabinet this week. The federal government is expected to settle the new rules on Wednesday, despite defiance from Queensland, who've previously rejected the rules tying data centre construction to renewable projects. And some Aussie schools are cracking down on Book Week costumes, claiming the event's starting to look too much like Halloween. Some have banned wizard, witch and political figure outfits, saying the focus should be on books.
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12: It's official. Corey Horsburgh is heading west. The 28-year-old is leaving the Raiders at the end of the season and heading to Perth, signing a three-year deal with the Bears. And a tough weekend for Canberra Brave with two losses in the ice hockey in Melbourne. Brave were defeated 5-4 by the Mustangs yesterday after a close 4-3 loss to Melbourne Ice on Saturday.
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12: Mostly sunny and 19 today, 16 and rain tomorrow, then 18 and a shower or two on Wednesday. 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
14: Great video clip to this.
16: Is it?
14: Pamela Anderson's running around it.
16: Oh!
14: So
16: that's why you remember it.
14: You don't forget a video clip like that. Obviously. And then young Gabby popped this on there, which everyone did, and then we forgot that it existed. This is on everyone's iPod Shuffle, and then we all go, what?
16: Oh, why? We absolutely all did, and I regret it in this moment. Do you remember that viral video that everyone did? That's all I can think of. That's just replaying in my brain.
14: Yeah, get ready for your workplace. Everyone's going to go, oh, no. And then you watch halfway through the song. Everyone will be doing the move where your shoulders go back and you do the
16: wiggle.
14: The wobbly arm move. It's get ready. It's coming up on a Gabby's iPod Shuffle. Double. It was only a matter of time.

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0: She did something memorable, obviously. 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Now he's the famous voice in Rod and Gabby's Million Dollar Voice. 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If you didn't, more shots, more voices all day while you work with Ash. And well, have a look who's turned up here. It's David Guetta with Akon.
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10: Yuma and good morning, I'm Hayden Becerra. ACT police are asking for our help to find missing girl Kalia Foots. The 13-year-old hasn't been seen or heard from since yesterday afternoon in Belconnen. There's a photo of Kalia up on the ACT policing website. Anyone who has seen her is asked to call 131444. A 40-year-old man has been charged after he allegedly strangled his former partner and threatened to kill her yesterday morning. Police allege the man confined the woman in a room, threatened and strangled her, and refused to let her leave. She was eventually able to leave and call for help. The man will face court today. The local Australian Medical Association's calling for frontline clinicians to have a say in the design process for Canberra's new Northside Hospital. It's after the project reached a milestone recently, with the first development application approved. President Dr. Betty G says clinical feedback is crucial.
11: Only when the clinicians have a genuine seat at the table, we can ensure the design will work on the ground and avoid future delays or additional costs.
10: The Environment Minister says the first death of a mammal from the bird flu is a serious development. A long-nosed first